0: Hudson will today make her debut at the National Press Club. Her appearance comes as the Queensland Senator has enjoyed a meteoric surge in popularity, recently polling as the nation's preferred Prime Minister. Ms. Hanson will be under pressure to elaborate on specific elements of her policies, which some have criticised for lacking detail, and her colleagues have previously struggled to explain. The major parties say the One Nation leader owes it to voters to outline what her government would look like. Nelson Scott, Canberra.
1: The Queensland government is bolstering child protection laws following a landmark inquiry. The state's Attorney General says they accepted 24 of the 28 recommendations handed down from the In Plain Sight review. It comes after urgent questions were raised around how Ashley Paul Griffith was able to prey on young children in care. Deb Frecklington says it'll include a stronger overarching regulator.
2: It is a big day for anybody who cares deeply about the future of Queensland children. Complaints will no longer be treated in isolation, but as a part of a broader demonstrative picture of predatory behaviour and risk to children.
1: Two officers are being treated for minor injuries after their police truck rolled in Sydney's southwest. They'd been responding to reports of suspicious activity at Guildford when the crash occurred. Wayne drove past the scene. He says there didn't appear to be any other vehicles involved.
3: And as I drove past the fire truck, there's a police paddy wagon on its roof and a couple of police officers all standing around. And there was no other vehicles there.
1: Broadcaster Kyle Sanderlands has reportedly reached an out-of-court settlement with his former employer, ARN Media. It's understood Mr. Sanderlands has agreed to receive $5 million per year over 3 years. Reporter Jack Hahn says it isn't clear what the 55-year-old will do next.
4: Reports suggest on air, unlikely. Online, very likely. He may start a streaming service.
1: A university study is pioneering a new dietary framework guided by taste and smell genes. Researchers hope the framework can help understand how diet and certain foods influence diseases such as diabetes, heart disease and cancer. Study lead Dr. Daniel Huang says they're breaking ground in nutrition epidemiology.
5: We know that taste and smell are major drivers of food choice, and part of this variation is influenced by our genes. And in this latest work, we identified 700 associations between taste and smell receptor genes.
1: And the global price of crude oil is continuing to drop as leaders attending the G7 discuss how to return to normal operations in the Strait of Hormuz. US President Donald Trump claims the shipping lane will open toll-free as part of the peace deal with Iran to be formally signed later this week. This is Air News. Jai Simkin has slammed the MRO and rulemakers after North Melbourne forward Paul Curtis's appeal at the AFL Tribunal was unsuccessful. Eddie Summerfield reports.
6: They're strong words, particularly from a current player, former North Melbourne captain Jai Simkin, taking to social media after the Tribunal upheld Paul Curtis's 3-week ban for a tackle that left Eagle Hamish Davis with concussion. Simkin says, quote, "The AFL needs to get it together. The constant rule changes in the MRO is laughable. Players don't know what they can and can't do anymore. Just hope for the best each week," end quote. The Roos are yet to rule out appealing the decision. Eddie Summerfield, Melbourne.
1: Laurie Daly will be out to improve his State of Origin coaching record when the Blues take on the Maroons in Game 2 tonight. His ability to lead the side has been called into question with just one series win from his 6 attempts so far. But Daly is defending his passion for the team.
7: I want what's best for New South Wales. I want the boys to win. I want to win. I want them to win, and I want the fans to win.
1: More than 90,000 fans are expected to pack out the MCG for the blockbuster. And big news for tennis fans, with Serena and Venus Williams to join forces at Wimbledon for the first time in 4 years. The sisters receiving a wild card for the women's doubles. Australian Independent Radio News.
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9: Good morning. We're looking at a top of 23 today in Hay. It's a partly cloudy one, along with some winds northeasterly, 15 to 25 kilometres per hour. Let's have a look and see what's happening across the Riverina. 19 in Wagga and Denny, 20 for Griffith, 21 for Bulligal, Maud and Balranald, 20, Berubin, 19, and over to the Murray, Albury, Wodonga, 18. Have a great morning.
10: Do you have a story to tell? 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
9: Across the Riverina. 19 in Wagga and Denny, 20 for Griffith, 21 for Bulligal, Maud and Balranald, 20, Berubin, 19, and over to the Murray, Albury, Wodonga, 18. Have a great morning.
10: Do you have a story to tell? 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Celebrated a

0: 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A Night to Remember, Friday, the 26th of June, 5 until 7 p.m.
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Today we're looking at a soundtrack that has been chosen by Mary, and it's the Top Gun original motion picture soundtrack. The album reached number one on the charts for 5 consecutive weeks in the summer and autumn of 1986. It was the best-selling soundtrack of 1986 and one of the best-selling of all time. In 1999, the album was reissued as a special expanded edition with additional songs, and in 2006, it was reissued again as a music from the inspired by Top Gun Deluxe Edition, containing additional songs not in the film. And again in March 2024, soundtrack specialist label La La Land Records released a limited edition, 5,000 copies, a double CD, containing the entire original score, with the second disc containing all the songs from the classic soundtrack. So let's sit back and relax and enjoy Mary's soundtrack to her life from Top Gun, the original motion picture soundtrack, the special expanded edition.

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Welcome back if you are just joining us on the Soundtracks to Our Lives. 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
1: It's Wednesday, the 17th of June, 2026. Aries. New job prospects look good, but you'll need to act quickly. Taurus. Being thrifty now will pay off handsomely down the track. Gemini. You'll be tempted to act impulsively again today. Cancer. If a situation does not concern you, bite your tongue. Leo. Ask a younger person's opinion if something's bothering you. Virgo. Competing demands on your time will test your patience, but don't stress about it. Libra. You don't have to rely on others to have a good time today. Enjoy your own company. Scorpio. A simple change in lifestyle could bring unexpected pleasures. Sagittarius. You'll be tempted to go off on a tangent. Stay focused. Capricorn. Others have their point of view too, so just smile and listen. Aquarius. You'll be spurred into action to help those less fortunate. Pisces. The time for action is now. Procrastinating will only make it harder. And that's today's horoscope.
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Welcome back if you are just joining us on the Soundtracks to Our Lives. This week, the soundtrack has been chosen by Mary, and it's the Top Gun original motion picture soundtrack, the special expanded edition of 1999.

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2: Hello there, I'm Sean Bindley. The warnings for travel to some parts of the Middle East have been updated in the wake of the peace deal announced between the US and Iran. The government has lowered the advice for Bahrain, Israel, Kuwait, Qatar and the UAE from do not travel to reconsider your need to travel. The foreign minister says level 3 is still a high situation and people should still consider postponing non-essential travel. G7 leaders meeting in the French Alpine town of Evian are pressing the US president to reveal the full terms of his deal with Iran, which is said to be formally signed on Friday. President Trump has told fellow leaders that the Strait of Hormuz will reopen fully at the end of the week, but European allies say they've been given few details about what concessions were made by either side. The leaders of Egypt, Qatar and the UAE are joining the summit on Tuesday for a session on stability in the Middle East. Ross Cullen has more from Evian.
3: We will have to see in practice what this deal means once we get past Friday, but that's certainly something that the leaders of the UAE, Egypt and Qatar will be speaking to President Trump about, because they are invited guests this afternoon here in France to take part in discussions then, and so they'll have the chance also to speak to European allies about the impact on the Middle East of this new US-Iran peace deal.
2: A review of the salary packages of our top public servants may see pays frozen and generous benefits cut back. Air News' Lee Harrison has the details.
4: The biggest review of Australia's public service in 15 years is raising questions about whether annual salary packages of more than $800,000 remain fit for purpose. The Independent Remuneration Tribunal has told the Financial Review departmental leaders should be paid fairly for their expertise, but wages must also be publicly justifiable. The heads of departments managing the Prime Minister and Cabinet, APRA and Treasury, reportedly earn north of $1 million a year. Anthony Albanese himself only gets $622,000. Bureaucrats who get the boot before their time's up may also be eligible for a year's salary as compensation. Lee Harrison, Air News.
2: The childcare sector, meanwhile, is welcoming news of a fresh injection of federal government funds, which will shore up a pay rise for workers. The Commonwealth will commit an additional $3.6 billion over 2 years to lock in the 15% pay bump without parents facing a fee increase. The Parenthood Chief Executive, Georgie Dent, says everyone can now make plans with confidence.
5: This funding is a genuine win for educators who deserve every cent of this and also deserve certainty. It's a win for children who deserve well-paid educators and for families who need fee certainty.
2: And the One Nation leader will today make an historic address to the National Press Club. Nelson Scott reports.
6: 3 decades after she was first elected to Parliament, Pauline Hanson will today make her inaugural appearance at the National Press Club. Her address comes as the Queensland Senator was recently ranked as Australia's preferred Prime Minister, and One Nation continues to poll ahead of the major parties. Senator Hanson is expected to face questions around her policies, which some have criticised for being uncosted and lacking sufficient detail. Labor and the Coalition say the One Nation leader must outline why her movement should be considered a serious party of government. Nelson Scott, Canberra.
2: The Australian dollar is buying 70.6 US cents. This is Air News. Firstly to Rugby League, and Blues 5'8" Mitchell Moses has been given the all clear to line up for State of Origin Game 2 at the MCG tonight. Air News' Sarah Patterson reports.
7: The Eels star injured his hamstring 2 days shy of the Origin Series opener in Sydney and hasn't played an NRL game since round 11. He was still under an injury cloud when the New South Wales side went into camp ahead of game 2, but he's now officially been given the green light to play and will tonight line up for his 7th Origin appearance and first since game 1 last year. Sarah Patterson, S Sport.
2: Mark Bosnich believes the Socceroos win over Turkey at the World Cup belongs on the top shelf of Australia's football highlights. The Socceroos legend heaping praise on the team for their 2-0 win.
8: You have to say one of the top 5 moments in Australian footballing history. Wonderful performances from the two players that came in that we never thought would, especially Patrick Beach in goal. Absolutely fantastic. And Paul Oak on Ansel Jr.
2: France has kicked off their World Cup in style, defeating Senegal 3-1 in New York. And in AFL, North Melbourne have confirmed that duo Zach Fisher and Will Dawson were dropped after the side's 124-point loss to Fremantle after breaking team rules. And in tennis, Serena Williams will return to the grass at Wimbledon for the first time in 4 years after she received a wild card to play in the women's doubles with Sister Venus. Australian Independent Radio News.
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11: Good morning. We're looking at a top of 23 today in Hay. It's a partly cloudy one, along with some winds northeasterly, 15 to 25 kilometres per hour. Let's have a look and see what's happening across the Riverina. 19 in Wagga and Denny, 20 for Griffith, 21 for Bullygull, Maud and Balranald, 20, Berubin, 19, and over to the Murray, Albury, Wodonga, 18. Have a great morning.
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1: It's Wednesday, the 17th of June, 2026. Aries, new job prospects look good, but you'll need to act quickly. Taurus, being thrifty now will pay off handsomely down the track. Gemini, you'll be tempted to act impulsively again today. Cancer, if a situation does not concern you, bite your tongue. Leo, ask a younger person's opinion if something's bothering you. Virgo, competing demands on your time will test your patience, but don't stress about it. Libra, you don't have to rely on others to have a good time today. Enjoy your own company. Scorpio, a simple change in lifestyle could bring unexpected pleasures. Sagittarius, you'll be tempted to go off on a tangent. Stay focused. Capricorn, others have their point of view too, so just smile and listen. Aquarius, you'll be spurred into action to help those less fortunate. Pisces, the time for action is now. Procrastinating will only make it harder. And that's today's horoscope.
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0: Well, another week comes around so quickly, which only means one thing. Another edition of the Riverine Grazier, and today we're catching up with Kimberly. How are you, Kimberly?
1: Really good, Matt. How are you?
0: Look, I'm really well, thank you. I'm glad the sun's out. It's a beautiful autumn. Well, not autumn, it's winter. It's a beautiful winter day.
1: Yeah, it surely is. It's cold. It hasn't been too bad the last couple of days. Like, even the nights haven't been too bad.
0: Yeah, I've even had to take an extra blanket off the bed.
1: Well.
0: Yeah, that's how warm it's been, so that's a good thing.
1: I know, right? It's pretty good.
0: Yeah. So, what's on the front page?
1: Well, the front page is kind of looking like my hair in the summertime, Matt. It's all woolly and out of this world with the Hayden Merino Sheep Show.
0: Did you get to touch some nice wool?
1: No, I didn't. Krista was all over that like a shot.
0: Yeah. I love the smell of fresh cut wool.
1: Do you really?
0: Yeah.
1: Oh, wow.
0: Yeah, I love it.
1: Oh, that's interesting. Mm. I love the smell of salami, but I don't like to eat it.
0: Oh, get out of here. Oh, we'll have to go to this. We'll have to go to the salami festival one year in Wagga.
1: Oh, do they have other meats? Because I'm all over the meat, just not the salami.
0: Yeah, they do. They have other cured meats, and yeah, it's a fun day.
1: That's really dirty.
0: Yeah.
1: Anyway, off to the shot. Ben Clark was awarded the Respected Scholarship. So he just graduated from Hay Inc. And he's pictured on the front page with his mum and dad, Cameron, and Lynn Clark.
0: Oh, lovely.
1: And he was working at Westboro Bogie, Mr. Vic, at the time of his death. And his family founded the scholarship to help young people have the opportunity to work on the land.
0: Oh, that's good, and it's so good to see some good news.
1: Yeah, it's really lovely, lovely family. Mm. And also, Krista was lucky enough to come across the newly elected member for Farrah, David Farley, at the Sheep Show.
0: Oh, wow.
1: Yeah, so they struck up a good conversation, and he let Krista know that he used his debut parliamentary question time to quiz Australian Defence Minister Richard Marles about the nation's water, which is one of the most critical issues in this district, isn't it?
0: It is, and it's been going on for a long time, so hopefully we'll get some good news in that area very, very soon.
1: Oh, look, I hope so. It's just been such an ongoing issue. You know, the bane of every farmer and rural person's existence for decades.
0: Yeah. And luckily we've got Helen Dalton also on the case.
1: Oh, absolutely, yeah. Mm. And so on page two, we have a few new things. New principal announced for Hayden Memorial High School. He's such a lovely person, this Mr. Anthony Hogan.
0: Yeah, nice stuff.
1: Yes, I really think, you know, I think that was a top decision to keep him on. He was the interim.
0: Yeah.
1: So, yeah, that's pretty good.
0: No, that is good. And it also allows for stability, not only for the students, but also for the teaching team and admin team at the high school.
1: Absolutely. I really, really agree.
0: Mm.
1: And so we're checking in with beautiful Mayor, hey Mayor, Carol Odaway, in her monthly update from the Mayor.
0: Yeah.
1: So she's got some really interesting things to say there.
0: Mm.
1: And lovely local personality Leanne Condon is pounding the pavement again, raising money for National Breast Cancer Foundation.
0: I tell you what, this lady just doesn't stop. She's always out doing something, and I admire her. She is so active in the community.
1: She really, really is. She's a lovely volunteer, always doing different things.
0: Yeah.
1: And where would we be in the town without our wonderful volunteers?
0: That's right. They contribute so much to our economy.
1: Yeah, they really do.
0: Mm.
1: And I was lucky enough to come across some gorgeous, gorgeous ladies. And one man, he calls himself the thorn between the roses, Paul Turner. Huh? The ladies were crafting and having a great chat on Friday, the other Friday.
0: Ooh.
1: Yeah, so, you know, I just really think community organisations like that, they're at the library. You know, the library is such a beautiful place where a lot of really cool things happen, people coming together and connecting.
0: And if you're wanting to beat the cool weather this winter, the library is one place that you can do it for free.
1: Oh, I know, exactly. That's another that's another beautiful perspective. Nice spin on it.
0: Yes.
1: Yes. So, Meanwhile, Hayshire and Edward River councils have reinforced their commitment to improving health outcomes for local residents. They've formally adopted the Caring for Our Regions 6-point action plan on rural and regional health as a key advocacy priority.
0: Which is a good thing because it's so, so needed.
1: Yeah, my word. Yeah, we're always on the back foot in rural areas in regards to healthcare. And
0: yes.
1: So, meanwhile, Hayshire and Edward River councils have reinforced their commitment to improving health outcomes for local residents. They've formally adopted the Caring for Our Regions 6-point action plan on rural and regional health as a key advocacy priority.
0: Which is a good thing.

0: rundown of all things Sheep Show. So for all interested parties, that's quite a lovely read, and some really spectacular photos of the event.
1: Oh, nice.
0: Yeah. So on page six, there's a wonderful explainer about the Southwest Res. So anyone interested can have a crack and read that thing. Mm. Yeah. And this is, I found this really heartwarming information here. Young entrepreneur Dylan Lund has successfully lodged his development application with Hay Shire to help ease the local rental squeeze. So 379 Russell Streets was considered highly suitable for the proposed multi-dwelling residential development. I think, you know, I love these things, and I love people like Dylan and his lovely, gorgeous partner, Tani. A lot of people say, we should do this, we should do that. Make flats, make, you know, multi-dwelling residential developments, and these people have gone and taken steps to do that.
1: Oh, that is good, and hopefully we get much more of this in the future.
0: I hope so. You know, anything to squeeze out the rental crisis a little bit is can't be anything but a fantastic thing.
1: Yeah, because having that extra accommodation also attracts more people to the area that want to set up and stay in Hay, and it also helps to create the employment workforce also.
0: Yeah, it's a circular thing. You can't have one piece of the pie without the rest of it.
1: Yeah, that's right. Yeah.
0: Exactly. And then on the same page we have notice, you know, kids who are of that age are gearing up to get ready for Ready, Set, Kinder at Hay Public School.
1: Oh, lovely.
0: Yeah, and we also have our HCS, Hay Children's Services student profile. Mm-hmm. And the gorgeous little dude, Brock Hyde, is the feature this week.
1: Oh, very good.
0: And some not-so-nice news. Two men are facing a string of aggravated break-in and enter charges, with police alleging a spate of early morning break-ins across the town saw everything from confectionery to seafood stolen from homes and businesses.
1: Oh, my gosh. And we've been, it is, and we've been seeing so much of this on social media. And it's refreshing to hear that hopefully the culprits have been caught.
0: Yes, yes, well, apparently so. Mm. Allegedly so, I should say.
1: Yeah, yeah.
0: And so I recently was lucky enough to travel to Balranald recently, where I got to attend the opening of the Australian First Battery at the Limindale Bess.
1: First Battery? And what type of battery?
0: Well, don't ask me questions, mate. Oh. Why would you do that? It's a really big battery. And then when I think about batteries, I think about the double A's that I chuck in all my crap. And but this battery, if you get the paper and the battery is termed, but it's like multiple big structures all lined up in a row, in rows actually, and that all combines to make the battery. And bada bing, bada boom, you better read the article.
1: Yeah,
0: because I can write much better than I can word, Matt, so please don't ask me any questions.
1: Yeah, because when you were saying batteries, I was thinking of something so small like a watch battery.
0: Yeah, no, it's a huge battery, and it has an 8-hour charge, which is an Australian first. So it was developed by RWE Renewables Australia with support from Tesla. Mm. So the battery sits behind the company's existing 314 megawatt Limindale solar farm and plugs into the same grid connection. So it can take all that energy generated by that the solar farm and store that in a way that we haven't able to do before in Australia.
1: Mm.
0: So, yeah, it has a storage capacity of at least 400 megawatt hours. It can run for more than 8 hours at a stretch. Wow. So, yeah, it's a pretty significant achievement.
1: It is. So does that mean if the electricity goes out in Balranald that it could it could power up the whole place?
0: Look, it could in theory, but I don't know whether logistically or, realistically that would happen.
1: Oh, well, I'll have to read the article and, watch this space, I guess.
0: All right. So, so the next instalment of the Blast from the Past, the Smith series, which I was lucky enough to sit down with Annette Smith and get some fascinating

0: information on the Smith family in Hay, which how that all originated was I was kind of in a curious little bind about the history of the munitions factory across the road from us in Lachlan Street that Rogers is now constructing into the Drunken Ram.
1: Yes.
0: And beautiful Annette piped up and said, "Oh, that was my family's." And from that, and I love this, it's the best thing about people coming forward with their family history. It's like a little treasure trove. So it's opened up a four-part series because there's a lot more than just a building, you know, in the history of that building. You know, it's actually really utterly fantastic. And this week I covered Lorna. So Lorna Smith was, she was an architect and she was one of the first females to train in architecture in the country. And so she was pretty phenomenal. And not only did she design the frontage, so what we can see of that building now, the building that will become the Drunken Ram, she designed that. She designed some other buildings in Hay.
1: Oh, my gosh. That's incredible.
0: So she's a little bit of an icon. The foyer of the Majestic Theatre, she designed that.
1: Oh, wow.
0: So as we all know, the Majestic Theatre is still standing and is now Antonacker's Hardware.
1: Yeah.
0: And an extension to the Burrabuggy Homestead was also hers. And, yeah. So she's done it pretty well. Like, she's just amazing.
1: Yeah, and look, across the road from the office there, it's really coming along. If you poke your head over the fence, he's got some amazing herbs growing in there at the moment.
0: Oh, look, he's absolutely phenomenal, that bloke.
1: Yeah, yeah.
0: Absolutely phenomenal. All right, just quickly, Matt.
1: Oh, I'm always a bit scared when you make that noise because I don't know whether it's a quiz question coming or it's some sports news. I'm not quite sure.
0: Nah, the quiz question, mate.
1: Oh.
0: Is Lake Argyle a natural or artificial lake?
1: Argyle. I'm going to say artificial.
0: Yeah, it's artificial only because I looked at the answers, but how did you know that?
1: I just had a good stab in the dark.
0: Yeah. Okay. Who wrote the 1971 novel The Day of the Jackal?
1: Oh, my gosh. The Day of the Jackal. Ooh. I can remember reading it. Oh, my God, I cannot remember.
0: Frederick Forsyth.
1: That's it. Yep.
0: Broccoli belongs to which plant family?
1: Cauliflower family?
0: Nah, cabbage.
1: Oh.
0: Which is ironic because cabbage is flipping disgusting.
1: Oh, I love cabbage.
0: That's disgusting, man. Sorry.
1: Yeah, I actually, many, many years ago, I went on the cabbage diet. Because,
0: oh, dirty. Why would you?
1: Well, you could lose all this weight by just eating cabbage for every meal.
0: It's so sad.
1: And I tell you what, yeah, it. If you eat a lot of cabbage, I think we all know what happens. Yeah.
0: Like beans, the musical fruit.
1: Yes, yeah. And I think I did, I lost about 2 kilos and I did the cabbage diet for about two
0: That's
1: months.
0: Not worth it.
1: Not worth it. No.
0: So, as usual, this time of year, we've got 3 pages chock-a-block full of sport. And so Lions scene is finished with a 149-point win over Wondoa.
1: Oh, my gosh.
0: And that's mental.
1: That's
0: really
1: mental.
0: Cool.
1: Yeah, that's a huge win.
0: So they're still holding their own, to say the least, in the new league that they became a part of this year.
1: Yeah, yeah. Every week it's just result after result that's out of this world.
0: Exactly, yeah. I had a feeling they would hold their own, to say the very least, and they've proven that, right?
1: Yeah, yeah, they have.
0: And Olivia Joyce, best in Magpies win over Hawks. So Olivia Joyce is pictured on the back page. She was amongst Hay Magpies' best in Sunday's match against the Yanko Hawks.
1: Oh.
0: She's gunning it. She looks really cool. Like, you know, it's a really fantastic photo.
1: Oh, wow, that is good.
0: Yeah. And so then clean sweep for Lions netball, which was absolutely fantastic to see. Every Lions netball team won. And they do that more often than not.
1: Yeah, you know? They do.
0: Like, if not the majority win, they all do.
1: Yeah.
0: Like, they're just such I don't know how women play netball. Honestly, I don't do sport. So it's just pretty inspiring.
1: Yeah. Look, I can remember playing it, I think at maybe primary school and high school, and I've never played it since.
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1: Welcome back to Community Spotlight. We're currently chatting to Kimberly from the Riverine Grazier about this week's edition.
0: I really admire the people who play sport.
1: Yeah.
0: Because, as you know, there's a lot more under the skin of sport.
1: Yes.
0: You know, like, you know, connection, learning how to listen, follow instructions. There's a vast sense of community in sport. You learn so much and you connect so much with other people in sport. I don't think that was anything I ever realised when I was a kid.
1: Yeah, and the teamwork benefits from it also are incredible.
0: Absolutely. You learn to work with others and become part of a team and become invested.
1: Yeah.
0: You know, like understand the performances that you make and the actions you take aren't only impactful on you. There's a whole team that's going to ricochet onto, either in a good way or a bad way.
1: That's right, and that you don't have to be a winner every single time and that you're okay to fail.
0: Exactly. That's a really important skill too, how to lose gracefully.
1: Yeah, yep, yep.
0: So there's just so much wonderful sport here. People make so much effort and we've got so much talent in hay, and I really, really love that. Yeah.
1: Yeah, we're very lucky.
0: Hay Highland Dancers represented at Leeton. They did really well, which isn't a shock because we've got some gorgeous little dancers in our midst.
1: We sure do, and I think the classes that Kylie has been doing up at the Hay Services Club have been going good guns.
0: Oh, yeah, what an asset this lady has been to the town.
1: Yeah,
0: aren't we very lucky?
1: Yeah, we are.
0: Yeah, and Hay Public School claimed the Riverina Tennis Championship.
1: Oh, my God.
0: So tennis greats Bella Garner, Abby Davies, Ben Taylor and Xander Bean Zobis claimed the Riverina Championship last week, defeating the South Wagga Public School team 8-0.
1: That's pretty good.
0: And not only are they absolutely phenomenal kids, so hardworking people like Sarah Houston and Sam Davies have done a lot to get these kids to where they are today.
1: Yeah, and can you imagine the kilometres that they've done in their cars?
0: Exactly. Yeah, volunteer time, kilometres, X amount of stuff.
1: Yep. And they only do it because they love it. And, a huge thanks to them.
0: Exactly, yeah. So Hay Bowlers finished the King's birthday long weekend on a high note on Monday with a standout showing in the final pairs competition. So Hayden Marlin and Damien Crocker, they took out the top honours in first place.
1: Wow.
0: And Jeff Lucas and Ray Griffiths, like far right up nearer to finish second.
1: Mm.
0: And then Peter Marks and Nathan Crocker took third place. So that's pretty good.
1: Yeah, winners all round.
0: I know, the long weekend events are quite expansive. Like, people come from far and wide, really.
1: Yeah.
0: You know, so that's pretty good. They clocked first, second and third.
1: Yeah, it is good.
0: Mm-hmm. Yeah. So that's about all there is this week, Matt. So call in and say hi. Grab your copy of the Grazier. It's fresh from the press today. Download your BCB and send us your news if you take a nice sports photo or you've got some nice sporting news that you're not sure whether we know or not. Get in touch. You got a nice story. You want to dob someone in for Star of the Week. We want your news. We're part of your community and that's what we want.
1: That's right. Give it to you. Now, Kimberly, before we go, what's your tip for staying warm during winter?
0: Oh, Jesus Christ, get fat like me.
1: You're
0: hard pressed to get rid of that in the summertime. You sweat like an absolute pig, but, you know, you'll be right for winter.
1: Yeah, like, do you use a blanket? Do you use an electric blanket, hot water bottle?
0: Well, we have an electric blanket on the bed. Oh. I haven't turned that on this year at all. And usually the house does get quite cold, so I used it a lot last year. Mustn't be that bad of a winter, because I generally don't sleep with a blanket on until I get cold in the middle of the night and then pull that up.
1: Yeah.
0: Yeah.
1: Yeah.
0: Because I'm not a blanket person at all.
1: No, no. And look, by the time it gets to lunchtime anyway, we're usually sitting on about 19, 22, so it warms up quite quickly, and hey, which is a good thing.
0: It does, yeah, it sure does.
1: Well, Kimberly,
0: I've probably gone through perimenopause, mate, so that's also another tick in my box, if you know what I mean. You know, the hot flushes are just, you know, paying out.
1: Oh, yeah, and look, I think manopause is also a thing.
0: Isn't that just the natural state of a man? I'm not saying that's a natural state of you.
1: I was actually referring to my other half, so.
0: Uh-oh, Michael.
1: Yeah. Luckily he can't tune in and cool him on, so that's good.
0: Yeah. I will track him down, don't you worry.
1: Yeah. Yep, you can.
0: No, we won't. It's
1: yes.
0: All good.
1: Well, Kimberly, thank you so much for the update on what's in this week's edition of the Riverine Grazier.
0: And yeah, thank you, Matt. It's been lovely chatting to you.
1: Yeah, and you have a great rest of the week. And, yeah, see you soon.
0: You too. See you soon.
1: Thank you. Bye.
3: Did you know that DG Harrison Engineering is a stockist of Pure Tech water filters? We have whole house systems, under-sink systems, and replacement filters. So, when it comes to water filter systems, think DG Harrison Engineering, a station sponsor.
1: So today we're joined by Superintendent Adam Drewberry from Fire and Rescue New South Wales, because it is that time of the year where we are cranking up the heat, not only in our houses, but also in our beds with our electric blankets. And we're going to get some tips on how to stay safe. Are you there, Adam?
4: G'day, Matt. How are you? And thanks for having Fire and Rescue New South Wales on to talk about how people can be safe in their home, particularly in the colder months of winter.
1: Yeah, because we certainly don't want to be hearing or seeing any fires break out at this time of the year.
4: Yeah, for sure. And unfortunately, in winter, we do see an increase of fires in the home. About 1,000 fires, or more than 1,000 fires last winter, with 107 injuries. So we would really like to see that reduce significantly. We believe most of the fires that occur in your home are preventable, and also the injuries and the fatalities that we also see in the home for those accidental type fires are also preventable. So here today to talk with you and your listeners out there how they can be safer in the home. And even in the event that they do have a fire, an unfortunate event, that we can assist them to prepare for that and how to get up and get out and stay out.
1: Because we're not just talking about heaters that we plug into the wall. We're talking about things like air conditioning units in heat mode, and also these evaporated coolers that can also do heat mode that can create quite a problem.
4: Absolutely. All of our homes have hazards that can contribute to a fire. And it doesn't matter if your home is 6 months old, 6 years, or 66 years old. We all have hazards in the home that can cause a fire. And what we want to talk about today is how to prevent them. First and foremost, nearly 40% or over 40% of homes where a fire ignites actually starts in the kitchen or cooking area. And these are really easily avoidable. And it's as simple as staying focused on your cooking, don't get distracted, keep looking when cooking, if you can just remember that. And I know, particularly at night time, the kids are coming home, people coming home from work, there's a lot of activity happening, the cooking gets put on, and we can get distracted and leave it, but just stay focused. And if you do have to leave your cooking to assist with the kids or do something, someone comes to the door, or I get it out in the regional area, you've got to get out to the paddock or the back back shed or something, just turn your cooking off, because it happens so quickly and it doesn't take much for us to get distracted. So first and foremost, we see a lot of fires, about 44% I think it is, fires in the home actually start in the kitchen. So that's easily preventable. So that's the first thing we need people to do. But no matter what starts the fire, the best protection you have to protect yourself so you can get up and get out and not get yourself injured or killed is working smoke alarms throughout your home. Some of our homes are quite large these days. The law actually has a requirement for one smoke alarm in your home. We recommend you have them throughout your home, particularly if your home can be quite long and that requires, or, and I should just correct, a smoke alarm is required on every level of your home, but some of our homes can be quite long. We want you to have smoke alarms throughout your home, particularly if you sleep with your bedroom door closed, or whether your kids sleep with your bedroom door closed, get those extra smoke alarms up. They're quite cheap in the scheme of things. You can get down to a hardware, $25, $30, a good bit of double-sided tape. You can literally stick them up into that room, and it could save your life. And we can have a fire in a bedroom that actually ignites, smoulders away, producing lots of that toxic carbon monoxide, which will kill you before you get burnt to death. And that fire can actually ignite and smoulder, and someone can die without it even breaking out of the bedroom. So working smoke alarms, we know they save lives. They give you that early notification so you can get up and get out. And the other thing is to have the conversation with the people in your home, is know how you're going to get out in the event of a fire. It doesn't have to be a formal plan or a diagram or anything. Just have the conversation. How are you going to get out of your home in the event of a fire? Know which doorway you're going to get out of. Know where you're going to meet up with each other, so you can all be accountable for. Get yourself down. The old saying, get down low and go, go, go. The reason we say that is because the hot smoke rises. You want to get down into the clear air and get out. Don't go back for anything. Don't go back for your pets or any valuables you think you might have. Just get out. Quite often your pets will get out themselves as well. Just look after yourselves and the kids and the family or whoever else you're in the home with. Just get up and get out.
1: And I guess, Adam, one thing to remind the listeners is that with the smoke alarms is that you need to check the batteries.
4: Yeah, the older style smoke alarms had a little 9-volt battery in them. Smoke alarms need to be less than 10 years old. So we need people to make sure, if you've been in your home more than 10 years and you've never changed your smoke alarms, you've changed your batteries, change them. Get them changed. It's a wonderful investment. It's like a seatbelt in your car, a pool fence around your pool. It's just that important for you to be safe. We know smoke alarms work. They need to be less than 10 years old. And the little portal ones you can get these days that you stick up to your ceiling or screw up to your ceiling actually have a 10-year battery in them as well. So you don't actually have to replace those batteries. I would even go as far as to say, if you still have alarms in your house that have the little 9-volt battery in them, just replace them. Get those 10-year smoke alarms just get those 10-year battery smoke alarms and get them in. And if they're hardwired, even better. Just make sure that they are less than 10 years old. And, yes, check them regularly, at least once a month.
1: Wow. So if the battery's lasting for 10 years, then you're going to save quite a lot of money also by changing them over.
4: Yeah, for sure. So, you know, a quality, where do I say get a quality 9-volt battery? But what I've seen, I actually went and bought a smoke alarm recently, and I appreciate that at the moment I'm based in Sydney, worked a lot in regional New South Wales, and appreciate some things can be a little bit dearer in regional areas because of the transport costs associated with it. But for $25, or actually in Sydney, I got them for $20, but say $25, $30 for an Australian standard 10-year smoke alarm battery, for $25, $30 for a 10-year lithium powered battery smoke alarm, it could save your life. And one less thing to worry about each year changing those batteries over. Or when they start beeping because that 9-volt battery is going off and annoying you, people quite often take them down and just never get around to putting the battery back in. Oh, a lot wow. of the fires we attend to at times, we're looking at across the state about 44%, I think it is, of homes that don't have an actual working smoke alarm in it when they've had a fire in it. And that's just living on the edge. You're looking for a disaster. Remember when I said that all of our homes have hazards in them that can cause fires?
1: Now, Adam, when we're talking about heaters, and I'm talking about the portable heaters that we buy, should they be serviced regularly?
4: It just depends. I'd say yes, but a lot of the heaters, and we've actually had a few fires recently where little portable heaters have caused a fire, and fortunately, and I'd almost say by a miracle, we haven't had anyone killed. There was one fire where we had an oil heater plugged into a power board and overloaded the power board. It caught fire. That was just after 12 midnight. Fortunately, the occupant was able to get to the rear of the home, but she was saved by Fire Rescue New South Wales and spent just over a week in intensive care fighting for her life. We're only wow. talking about a minute or so before we had an absolute tragedy there. Her beloved pet did die in that fire, but Fire Rescue New South Wales were able to rescue her. She is on the mend. We've had another fire where, fortunately, the lady was up early having a shower in the ensuite at 10 to 5 in the morning. Her husband was sound asleep on the bed. She actually saw the fire ignite and take off with another little fan heater. These are little electric fan heaters that was plugged in. It had been on for a couple of hours. She said she turned it on at about 3 a.m. just to warm up the room. So that little heater, which was too small to heat up that room, is working overtime, and it pulled so much current out of the power system or the power point, the fire's ignited in the wall cavity, and literally within 6 minutes has destroyed the home, taken out that front bedroom, got up into the roof and spread across the top of the roof, destroyed the home. But the most important point here is, if that lady wasn't up and saw that fire ignite, she actually woke and dragged her husband, who was hard of hearing and the smoke alarm was at the rear of the home, was able to get him out. If she wasn't awake having the shower, I'm confident that that would have been a fatality, because not only that, the smoke alarm battery had been removed because it was always going off because of the cooking. Mm. Now, there's no excuse. Just move the smoke alarm. Don't take it out. The battery out until you put another alarm up, then take it out. So if you've got an alarm that goes off in your kitchen because of the cooking fumes, it doesn't take much, or just outside your bathroom, the steam from the shower can go off, particularly in winter, just put another alarm up in a better location before you remove the old one that's causing you those false alarms.
1: Now, Adam...
4: So that was... Yes?
1: Yep, Adam, we do hear quite a lot about the term carbon monoxide. What makes carbon monoxide?
4: Yeah, it's the products of combustion. It's a toxic gas. It's actually also a flammable and explosive gas. But as a resident or an occupier of a building, the carbon monoxide is what kills you in your fire. It produces from incomplete combustion. It'll kill you. The smoke is what kills you. You literally sleep to death before the fire can take hold. So you take that carbon monoxide in, it replaces the oxygen in your blood cells. You become dizzy, sick, and just overcome, unconscious, and it becomes fatal. And that is a product of every fire. So that's why those smoke alarms are so important. They are sensitive. They go off early, get up and get out, because the smoke from those fires is what will kill you in the first instance, before you get burnt, and you do get burnt beyond recognition once a fire takes hold. And what goes into a flash, what we call flashover, that is where the whole room ignites because of the heat, and everything in that room ignites. Now, a lot of our modern furnishings these days are plastics and rubbers and polyurethane foam, extremely flammable once a fire takes hold. It produces all of that toxic gas and carbon monoxide, but it also burns freely, extremely hot. That's why a fire in a home can take hold and destroy the home within a matter of minutes. The example I had for you, which I just mentioned about earlier, the lady saw the fire ignite. The fire station was literally around the corner. We had fire trucks on scene within about 7 minutes, and that fire had destroyed the first two rooms and ripped across the roof of that home. So don't try and put the fire out. Just get up and get out, because that's how quickly fires can take hold in your residential home, in your home where you and your family, your loved ones or friends live at the same time. We just want you to get up, get out and call 000. And I appreciate regional areas, you can be quite remote, and that's why it's even more important to have your evacuation plans, look after yourself, have those smoke alarms throughout, because sometimes it can take a little while to get those resources into those remoter areas on your paddocks and your farms there. So just, but we can't replace you, the individual. We can get the homes replaced and your possessions, but we can't replace you. That's why prevention, yes, check your power boards, don't overload your power boards, make sure you empty your lint filters out of your dryers, leave separation between your heaters and anything you may or may not be drying, or your lounge chairs. Be careful the kids or the animals haven't kicked over the heaters as well, and make sure you've got the appropriate heater for the room. Really suggesting after this, the experiences I've seen this year, is just turn your heaters off when you go to bed, or if you've got a combustion heater, those nice wood-fired heaters, make sure they're all sealed up and contained, nothing flammable on them or sitting around it, because it doesn't take much to start a fire in your home.
1: Mm. And Adam, what about electric blankets?
4: Yeah, I got to say, they definitely, there are hazards and they do ignite. My advice there is, by all means, when you get them out after the summer, test them, lay them out, test them, plug them in, look for any isolated hotspots on the electric blanket. If you're feeling one area of the electric blanket is super hot and the other area isn't, just replace it. Throw it out. You can't get them serviced. Just throw them out and get rid of them. And when you put them on your bed, turn them on, but when you get into bed, my advice is to turn them off. Stay warm there and take a hot water bottle to bed with you. Not a wheat bag, but a nice hot water bottle. That's my preferred method of staying warmer at night, in addition to an extra blanket over the top as well. That's my preferred choice, because you just do see too many fires from heaters too close to beds, electric blankets that have caught fire. Just prefer the extra blanket and just a hot water bottle, not a wheat bag.
1: And Adam, finally, I guess if the heater is meant for outdoors, keep it outdoors and don't bring it in the house.
4: Oh, absolutely. A very, very good point. Anything for outdoors, whether it be a heater or a cooker, we have LPG barbecues people bring in. We also have people, usually the young people who aren't quite aware of this, will bring charcoal heaters inside stay warm. They don't appreciate that that's just producing so much carbon monoxide, and that's what kills you. So we've had so many close near misses or close escapes in recent years from people. Fortunately, someone just waking up and everyone feeling sick and dizzy and semi-conscious and be able to get them out. So people unfortunately do bring those outdoor heaters or charcoal cookers in just to get that little bit of extra warmth in it. It doesn't even have to be inside. It can be in just quite an enclosed area before that carbon monoxide can take hold and start to give you problems and start heading you down to the path of death. So just leave them outdoors. If they're outdoor equipment, cooking or heating, leave them outdoors.
1: And I guess likewise for your indoor heaters, don't use those outside either.
4: Yeah, exactly, yeah. You can't boil the ocean with a kettle, so don't try and heat up the outdoors with a little fan heater either. So just use the right equipment. Just be conscious that everything that is using electricity in particular is drawing energy. And those appliances wear out. Even though they may not have moving parts, and a power board is a classic example here, they don't have moving parts, but they're pulling energy and it wears things out and they fatigue over time. And if your power board used to be a beautiful white, and I try and do my best Richie Beno sometimes here, if the power board's gone from the white to the off brown, the beige, the bone, the cream, start to look at that being replaced, because that's starting to look that it's being fatigued. And we see a number of fires where we've had overloaded power boards. It can be just a fan in it, it can be a heater in it, a fan heater, or it could even be an oil heater in it. Just don't overload your power boards.
1: Yeah, it's one of those things that when people get desperate, they might try.
4: Yeah, exactly. People can they put the power points, a double adapter on, the double adapter in the power point. The other thing I'd also ask your listeners out there in the community, when you are disposing of old electrical appliances that aren't any good, cut the cords, please, because we have had people pick up electrical appliances, fridges, heaters, off the side of the road and use them, and they've caught a fire in their place. And likewise, don't pick up other people's rubbish off the side of the road, think you can use it. They're throwing it out for a reason, usually, and it's not working the way it should be. Also, be really careful when you're purchasing secondhand. You can be buying someone else's problem or someone else's fire, potential fire.
1: Look, really good points there, and thank you so much, Adam.
4: Any time, Matt, and thanks for having us on board. I enjoyed my time in the country, up from Tamworth out to Dubbo, I did some time down Broken Hill out at Leeton, Hay, and all around those areas. So appreciate what that community does for us in Australia, for providing all the foods and all other sorts of infrastructure that you do produce and provide for us, and appreciate it. And thank you to the people out there as well. And just want them all to look after themselves, because we can't replace you guys, but we can replace pretty much everything else around us.
1: Yeah, that's the best piece of advice there.
4: Okay. All right, Matt. Well, thank you.

0: 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Call 699-31277. Open Monday to Friday, 8 a.m. until 5 p.m. and Saturday, 9 a.m. until 12 p.m.
1: Hello there, I'm Sean Bindley. The warnings for travel to some parts of the Middle East have been updated in the wake of the peace deal announced between the US and Iran. The government has lowered the advice for Bahrain, Israel, Kuwait, Qatar and the UAE from do not travel to reconsider your need to travel. The foreign minister says level 3 is still a high situation and people should still consider postponing non-essential travel. G7 leaders meeting in the French Alpine town of Evian are pressing the US president to reveal the full terms of his deal with Iran, which is said to be formally signed on Friday. President Trump has told fellow leaders that the Strait of Hormuz will reopen fully at the end of the week, but European allies say they've been given few details about what concessions were made by either side. The leaders of Egypt, Qatar and the UAE are joining the summit on Tuesday for a session on stability in the Middle East. Ross Cullen has more from Evian.
2: We will have to see in practice what this deal means once we get past Friday, but that's certainly something that the leaders of the UAE, Egypt and Qatar will be speaking to President Trump about, because they are invited guests this afternoon here in France to take part in discussions then. And so they'll have the chance also to speak to European allies about the impact on the Middle East of this new US-Iran peace deal.
1: A review of the salary packages of our top public servants may see pays frozen and generous benefits cut back. Air News' Lee Harrison has the details.
3: The biggest review of Australia's public service in 15 years is raising questions about whether annual salary packages of more than $800,000 remained fit for purpose. The Independent Remuneration Tribunal has told the Financial Review departmental leaders should be paid fairly for their expertise, but wages must also be publicly justifiable. The heads of departments managing the Prime Minister and Cabinet, APRA and Treasury, reportedly earn north of $1 million a year. Anthony Albanese himself only gets $622,000. Bureaucrats who get the boot before their time's up may also be eligible for a year's salary as compensation. Lee Harrison, Air News.
1: The childcare sector, meanwhile, is welcoming news of a fresh injection of federal government funds, which will shore up a pay rise for workers. The Commonwealth will commit an additional $3.6 billion over 2 years to lock in the 15% pay bump without parents facing a fee increase. The Parenthood Chief Executive, Georgie Dent, says everyone can now make plans with confidence.
4: This funding is a genuine win for educators who deserve every cent of this and also deserve certainty. It's a win for children who deserve well-paid educators and for families who need fee certainty.
1: And the One Nation leader will today make an historic address to the National Press Club. Nelson Scott reports.
5: 3 decades after she was first elected to Parliament, Pauline Hanson will today make her inaugural appearance at the National Press Club. Her address comes as the Queensland Senator was recently ranked as Australia's preferred Prime Minister, and One Nation continues to poll ahead of the major parties. Senator Hanson is expected to face questions around her policies, which some have criticised for being uncosted and lacking sufficient detail. Labor and the Coalition say the One Nation leader must outline why her movement should be considered a serious party of government. Nelson Scott, Canberra.
1: The Australian dollar is buying 70.6 US cents. This is Air News. Firstly to Rugby League, and Blues 5/8 Mitchell Moses has been given the all clear to line up for State of Origin Game 2 at the MCG tonight. Air News' Sarah Patterson reports.
6: The Eels star injured his hamstring 2 days shy of the Origin Series opener in Sydney and hasn't played an NRL game since round 11. He was still under an injury cloud when the New South Wales side went into camp ahead of game 2, but he's now officially been given the green light to play and will tonight line up for his 7th Origin appearance and first since game 1 last year. Sarah Patterson, Air Sport.
1: Mark Bosnich believes the Socceroos' win over Turkey at the World Cup belongs on the top shelf of Australia's football highlights. The Socceroos' legend heaping praise on the team for their 2-0 win.
7: You have to say one of the top 5 moments in Australian footballing history. Wonderful performances from the 2 players that came in that we never thought would, especially Patrick Beech in goal. Absolutely fantastic. And Paul Oak on Ansler Jr.
1: France has kicked off their World Cup in style, defeating Senegal 3-1 in New York. And in AFL, North Melbourne have confirmed that duo Zach Fisher and Will Dawson were dropped after the side's 124-point loss to Fremantle after breaking team rules.
8: And in tennis, Serena Williams will return to the grass at Wimbledon for the first time in 4 years after she received the wild card to play in the women's doubles with Sister Venus. Australian Independent Radio News.
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8: Welcome to The World on Wednesday, the 17th of June. I'm Sean Bindley from Australian Independent Radio News. G7 leaders are set to discuss a new impetus to try to end the war in Ukraine on the second day of the leaders' summit in France. The Ukrainian President Volodymyr Zelensky is attending the meeting and, alongside the increased support for Kyiv and new sanctions on Russia, will urge the US leader to force more pressure on the Kremlin. Ross Cullen reports from Evian.
10: Ahead of travelling here to Evian, the US leader held an hour-long call with President Putin, a conversation which came after the Ukrainian leader had sent an open letter to his Russian counterpart calling for face-to-face talks to end the war. European leaders attending the summit will attempt to coax Donald Trump to force more pressure on Moscow, with the US president signalling that he is ready to work more intensively on Ukraine now that the US-Iran peace deal has been agreed. The G7 prime ministers, presidents and chancellor will also hold talks on Tuesday with the leaders from the UAE, Qatar and Egypt to further scrutinise the deal between Washington and Tehran. Ross Cullen, Evian.
8: The US president said on Tuesday that the Iran deal is moving to a second stage, while denying reports that Washington would invest money in Tehran, speaking alongside the Emir of Qatar on the sidelines of the G7 summit in the French town of Evian-les-Bains. Iranian Foreign Minister Abbas Araghchi confirmed a new round of talks between Washington and Tehran will begin on Friday in Switzerland, ahead of a formal signing of the Memorandum of Understanding in Geneva. The US Vice President J.D. Vance has appeared to confirm that a reported $300 billion reconstruction fund is under consideration, while Qatar's foreign ministry says no Qatari money has been paid under the framework so far. Blake Sifton reports from Tel Aviv.
11: It's being seen as an incentive to convince Iran to make concessions. An unnamed U.S. official speaking to reporters yesterday said that it's being considered, along with sanctions relief and the release of some $24 billion in frozen Iranian assets. Now, yesterday, President Trump appeared to reject this. He said the story that the U.S. is paying $300 billion is fake news put out by the Democrats. Today at the G7, President Trump said that the U.S. has no obligation to invest money in Iran and will not be investing money in Iran.
8: Fadi Al-Arawi, a footballer in the Gaza Strip Premier League, hasn't been able to take to the pitch since pro sports were suspended with the outbreak of war more than 2 years ago. Like most Gazans, he no longer even has a home where he can watch the World Cup on TV. Zachary Gilman produced this report.
12: In the ruins of Khan Yunis, Fadi Al-Arawi is trying to watch the World Cup. The screen of his laptop flickers and the feed cuts in and out here in a room in what was a school and has been converted into a shelter for Gazans displaced by Israel's military campaign. He says the internet is unreliable. It's one of his struggles. He doesn't have what he did when he watched the 2022 games in Qatar. Reliable electricity, internet, or even a home. Israeli drones hover in the night, a reminder of the constant threat.
13: Every day it's the same story. God knows if there's internet or not. God knows we are all gathering here. Can you hear the drones? We might live or die, be bombed.
12: That threat didn't dissuade fans from gathering at Gaza City's Royal Cafe to watch the games. The owner installed two alternative power lines and a backup battery to ensure late-night matches can still be screened once fuel power generators shut down after midnight. Soccer fan Hani Abu Risk said Gazans were never free from fear when out in public.
14: The cafe could be targeted. While I'm leaving the match that I'm watching now, something next to me could be targeted and I could lose my life. But despite everything we are suffering, we are continuing and we will watch the matches despite everything we are facing.
12: Much of Gaza was destroyed and its infrastructure heavily damaged during Israel's two-year military assault on the territory, launched after the October 2023 Hamas attacks. Despite an October 2025 truce, Israel has continued to carry out attacks in Gaza. Hamas has so far rebuffed calls to lay down its arms. Israeli forces still occupy much of the territory. Nearly the entire population of more than 2 million Palestinians lives in a narrow strip along the coast, mainly in tents and damaged buildings. And the sport has fallen victim too. The Palestinian Football Association says 1,000 athletes were among the 73,000 Palestinians killed by Israel in the war since 2023, from children and amateurs in all sports to referees and professionals. Israel has also destroyed around 285 sports facilities, some completely bulldozed, others bombed. Israeli forces converted stadiums into detention camps for prisoners. The enclave's flagship Al Yarmouk Stadium in Gaza City is now a tent city for displaced families. Ahmed Hamid said the whole stadium used to look like a green carpet, where thousands of fans could gather to cheer. Now, he says, the pitch has been replaced by tents, and he lives where he used to watch the sport he loves.
8: California Governor Gavin Newsom says he and his wife are being targeted by the U.S. Department of Justice. Mr. Newsom believes the Trump administration is behind the probe because he's considering a run for president. Mitch McCann reports.
15: In a video statement, California's governor said, "Donald Trump isn't just coming after me because of my mean tweets. He's coming after me because I am considering running for president." He added, "To get me, he's coming after my wife." While the scope of any investigation is unclear, it's reported that federal agents have been questioning friends and associates of Mr. Newsom in recent weeks. The New York Times says that includes former employees of the governor and people associated with his wife's nonprofit groups. Mr. Newsom's wife, Jennifer Siebel Newsom, said in a statement, "This is not presidential behavior, and the governor and I will continue to speak truth to power because the American people deserve so much more." The White House has not commented.
8: The FBI has arrested multiple people in connection with an alleged terrorist plot to attack Sunday's Ultimate Fighting Championship event at the White House. It was designed to coincide with Donald Trump's 80th birthday celebrations. Nick Harper is in Washington.
16: The news came from FBI Director Kash Patel, who said the planned attacks were stopped cold. The FBI became aware of a multi-state operation last Wednesday, which allegedly involved a plan to hit nearby buildings around the White House with explosive-laden drones. Snipers would then have targeted the fleeing crowd, while another team of attackers planned to storm the White House gates. The plotters used the messaging app Signal to coordinate. Up to 23 people have been identified by authorities, with as many as five already arrested. I'm Nick Harper in Washington.
8: Nepal's Foreign Minister Shishir Kanal met his Chinese counterpart Wang Yi on Monday in his first visit to the neighbouring country since his party swept to power in March. This comes after Kanal visited China's rival India earlier this month. Rebecca Bunden reports.
17: The timing of Nepal's foreign minister's trip to China is notable after spending 3 days in New Delhi at the invitation of his Indian counterpart in the first week of June. It highlights Nepal's efforts to maintain ties with both neighbouring powers. The South Asian country's Communist Party-led coalition government suffered a crushing defeat in general elections in March, presenting a challenge for Beijing. China's top diplomat Wang Yi in a statement said, "China has always placed Nepal at the forefront of its neighbourhood diplomacy." During his visit to Delhi, Kanal said Nepal was free from the political baggage of the past and ready to improve ties with India. Rebecca Bunden, Mumbai.
8: Students at an academy in the English city of Preston expressed their dismay after British Prime Minister Keir Starmer said he would ban social media sites for under-16s and impose restrictions on gaming and live streaming platforms.
18: Suddenly, you're going to have a lot more time to fill. And what will you do?
19: Stare at a wall.
20: It maybe shouldn't have been banned. Maybe it should be more restricted so you can't talk to people that you don't know or just people that aren't very nice.
21: I really like going on my phone, just texting my friends, just funny memes and everything. But I know in the future it will have a positive impact on young people's lives and their mental health, and it will create a lot of stability in the future.
22: I don't think it should be banned, but I think it should be limited. I think you should just have a certain amount of time, and then you should be should go outside possibly, and just maybe talk to your family, because I think that's the best thing to do.
23: Didn't think it would actually happen. I kind of believed that he'd chicken out of it and give it more time or more consideration, but he seems pretty sure of it, and I'm not sure if I agree with him.
8: And finally, Asian stocks were a mixed bag on Tuesday as investors paused to assess the durability of the rally fueled by the US-Iran deal to reopen the Strait of Hormuz. Japan's central bank raised its policy rate to 1%, the highest in over 30 years, in line with the expectations. Laura Westbrook is in Hong Kong.
0: South Korea's KOSPI was on the rise, helped by chipmakers and tech stocks. But Hong Kong and Chinese shares lagged following a round of weak economic data from mainland China. Japan's Nikkei 225 was largely flat amid the Bank of Japan's first hike since December.
8: That's the world for today.
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3: The weather update is brought to us by Japs Pharmacy, 129 Lachlan Street, Haeckel, 699 31604.

0: Good afternoon. A top of a 23 and partly cloudy today in Hay. There are some winds about there northeasterly, 15 to 25 kilometres per hour. Our sunset is at 5:17. Now let's have a look and see what's happening across the Riverina. 19 in Wagga and Denny, 20 for Griffith, 21 for Bulligal, 20 for Maud and Balranald, 19 for Berubin, and over to the Murray, Albury, Wodonga, 18 for you. Have a great afternoon. Bev Edwards is up next. Spinning those tunes to get you through the afternoon. Have a good one.
1: This news update is brought to us by Harrison's IGA in Hay, open Monday to Friday, 8 a.m. until 6:30 p.m. and 8 a.m. until 5 p.m. weekends.
2: This is ANU's New South Wales. I'm Lee Harrison. Charges have been laid over a kidnapping and home invasion in Sydney's West. Jamel Wells has more.
3: Police say three armed men who forced their way into a house at St Clair early Tuesday morning kidnapped a 23-year-old woman and left in two stolen cars. After one car was found a short time later in Granville, a 35-year-old man was arrested. Officers say he had earlier removed an electronic ankle monitoring device. He's charged with offences including detaining a person in company and assault. Police say the woman was not seriously injured. Jamel Wells reporting.
2: An investigation's underway after a man was found with multiple stab wounds in the city's southwest. Police found the 46-year-old after being called to reports of a loud argument outside a Macquarie Fields home. He's in a stable condition in hospital. Low and middle-income households in the state will be offered no-interest loans to help pay for energy upgrades. Up to $15,000 will be offered by the state government for the installation of items like solar panels and batteries. Smart Energy Council Chief Executive David McElray says the loans will help bring down power bills.
4: We know that investment in solar and battery is the best investment you can make to deal with the cost of living. It reduces power bills. It gives you control over your energy future and it helps combat dangerous climate change.
2: In other news, investigations are underway into the cause of a fire at a Bonnie Rig unit, which has left a man in his 80s dead. And the Leichhardt Park Aquatic Centre is being renamed in honour of the late Professor Richard Scollier. To sport now, Blues enforcer Hudson Young will tonight live out his childhood dream of playing at the MCG when New South Wales take on Queensland in Game 2 of State of Origin. Young says he's excited to share the iconic stage with Tolu Kula at centre.
5: He's been really good. He's a great communicator and defence and he's such an excitement machine with the footy. And as a back row, I love having players outside me like that, that you can just whip the ball and let him do his thing.
2: The pair will combine on the left edge alongside Mitchell Moses and Brian Tuo. And Aussie tennis star Alex de Minaur has advanced to the round of 16 at the Queen's Club Championships in London. This is ANU's New South Wales.
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7: And a very good afternoon, everyone. It's not too bad outside. It's Hayes looking for a top. Hay, Maud and Berubin are looking for a high of 23, currently sitting on 18.1 at the moment. Winds are from the north-north-east and fine, partly cloudy, so it's not too bad. Balranald is looking for a top of 24, Bulligal 24. Deniliquin at 21, currently sitting on 16 there at the moment. Albury-Wodonga, a Griffith looking for a high of 22. Winds are from the north-northeast, and Albury-Wodonga, 24 Albury and 19 for Wodonga. So it's starting to get a lot cooler, and it certainly will be. Hope you're all well. Yes, very good. Now, what can we... Now, don't forget the, we've got the Okay, the annual 2Hay FM fundraiser. 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Rust and Dust, 26 Outback Car Rally. Of course, that's happening 23rd, 26th of October. Not far away when you really think about it. Hey, Christmas carols are coming up. 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

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RSB questions, Father Paul, 0418 294 847. Or just turn up with your family, friends and neighbours. Well, talking about Kate Bush, because that's coming up shortly too. Yes, good afternoon. And good afternoon, everyone. Hope you're all well. This weather's not too bad out there today. Getting a lot better than what you think. Of course it is. Yes, now coming up, Christine Anu. And we've got a little bit of Dire Straits to kick us off this afternoon. Christine Anu, some Keith Urban. Dr. Hook, Kate Bush, she's going to sing Babushka, John Lennon with A Woman, and we got If Tomorrow Never Comes. That's a country cover, which is a little bit of instrumental. We'll get it going, won't we? Sit back, relax, and enjoy.

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0: That was Keith Urban, Just the Two of Us. Before that, Christine Anu and Patty. And, of course, before that, to kick it off, was a little bit Dire Straits and Heavy Fuel. Well, it was Heavy Fuel when you couldn't get any, not that long ago. It is 20 minutes past the hour, 1 o'clock. You're with Bevette this afternoon. It's not cold. It's the wind's out there a little bit. But if you're out in the wind, rug up, keep warm, and enjoy the rest of your day. Coming up now, what have we got? We've got Dr. Hook and a little bit more with some Katie Bush, Babushka, and some John Lennon. Woman.
1: Hi, my name's Travis from Larrakia Country, and I'm here to talk about the Reading Writing Hotline. 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

0: And you're listening to Cool and the Gang, and of course, a Cherish. Coming up in the next bracket, we've got Ice House, Man of Colours, and Jodie Messina, Stand Beside Me. And of course, If Tomorrow Never Comes, that is a classic country cover instrumental.
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0: This news report is brought to you by the Shell Roadhouse Hay, open from 5 a.m. until 10:30 p.m. for coffee, meals, snacks and more.
1: Hello there, I'm Sean Bindley. The warnings for travel to some parts of the Middle East have been updated in the wake of the peace deal announced between the US and Iran. The government has lowered the advice for Bahrain, Israel, Kuwait, Qatar and the UAE from do not travel to reconsider your need to travel. The Foreign Minister says Level 3 is still a high situation and people should still consider postponing non-essential travel. G7 leaders meeting in the French Alpine town of Evian are pressing the US President to reveal the full terms of his deal with Iran, which is said to be formally signed on Friday. President Trump has told fellow leaders that the Strait of Hormuz will reopen fully at the end of the week, but European allies say they've been given few details about what concessions were made by either side. The leaders of Egypt, Qatar and the UAE are joining the summit on Tuesday for a session on stability in the Middle East. Ross Cullen has more from Evian.
2: We will have to see in practice what this deal means once we get past Friday, but that's certainly something that the leaders of the UAE, Egypt and Qatar will be speaking to President Trump about, because they are invited guests this afternoon here in France to take part in discussions then, and so they'll have the chance also to speak to European allies about the impact on the Middle East of this new US-Iran peace deal.
1: A review of the salary packages of our top public servants may see pays frozen and generous benefits cut back. Air News Lee Harrison has the details.
3: The biggest review of Australia's public service in 15 years is raising questions about whether annual salary packages of more than $800,000 remain fit for purpose. The Independent Remuneration Tribunal has told the Financial Review departmental leaders should be paid fairly for their expertise, but wages must also be publicly justifiable. The heads of departments managing the Prime Minister and Cabinet, APRA and Treasury, reportedly earn north of $1 million a year. Anthony Albanese himself only gets $622,000. Bureaucrats who get the boot before their time's up may also be eligible for a year's salary as compensation. Lee Harrison, Air News.
1: The childcare sector, meanwhile, is welcoming news of a fresh injection of federal government funds, which will shore up a pay rise for workers. The Commonwealth will commit an additional $3.6 billion over 2 years to lock in the 15% pay bump without parents facing a fee increase. The Parenthood Chief Executive, Georgie Dent, says everyone can now make plans with confidence.
4: This funding is a genuine win for educators who deserve every cent of this and also deserve certainty. It's a win for children who deserve well-paid educators and for families who need fee certainty.
1: And the One Nation leader will today make an historic address to the National Press Club. Nelson Scott reports.
5: 3 decades after she was first elected to Parliament, Pauline Hanson will today make her inaugural appearance at the National Press Club. Her address comes as the Queensland Senator was recently ranked as Australia's preferred Prime Minister, and One Nation continues to poll ahead of the major parties. Senator Hanson is expected to face questions around her policies, which some have criticised for being uncosted and lacking sufficient detail. Labor and the Coalition say the One Nation leader must outline why her movement should be considered a serious party of government. Nelson Scott, Canberra.
1: The Australian dollar is buying 70.6 US cents. This is Air News. Firstly to Rugby League, and Blues 5'8" Mitchell Moses has been given the all clear to line up for State of Origin Game 2 at the MCG tonight. Air News' Sarah Patterson reports.
6: The Eels star injured his hamstring 2 days shy of the Origin Series opener in Sydney and hasn't played an NRL game since round 11. He was still under an injury cloud when the New South Wales side went into camp ahead of game 2, but he's now officially been given the green light to play and will tonight line up for his 7th Origin appearance and first since game 1 last year. Sarah Patterson, S Sport.
1: Mark Bosnich believes the Socceroos win over Turkey at the World Cup belongs on the top shelf of Australia's football highlights. The Socceroos legend heaping praise on the team for their 2-0 win.
7: You have to say one of the top 5 moments in Australian footballing history. Wonderful performances from the 2 players that came in that we never thought would, especially Patrick Beech in goal. Absolutely fantastic. And Paul Oak on Ansel Jr.
1: France has kicked off their World Cup in style, defeating Senegal 3-1 in New York. And in AFL, North Melbourne have confirmed that duo Zach Fisher and Will Dawson were dropped after the side's 124-point loss to Fremantle after breaking team rules.
8: And in tennis, Serena Williams will return to the grass at Wimbledon for the first time in 4 years after she received the wild card to play in the women's doubles with Sister Venus. Australian Independent Radio News.
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10: Well, it is 5 minutes past the hour, 2 o'clock. And, of course, you're with Vivid, which is afternoon. The weather is fine, partly cloudy, white throughout, except for Wagga. They've got a cloudy day over there. The winds are from the east over there. East for Albury and Wodonga. And the winds are only round about very, very 4 or 5 kilometres. Very calm over there. Deneligan looking for a high of 21, 22 for Griffith. And Balranald 24. Hay, Maud and Berubin all looking for a high of 23. And Aboligal a high of 24. The winds are from the north-northeast. And we've all got around 22, 23 kilometres. It'll probably pick up a little later on this afternoon. Now, the Buccaneers bounty. Yes, this sounds like good fun. The Buccaneers bounty is at Cooleman Cheese Company, 6 p.m. for 6:30 p.m. start. The Plaza Theatre in Narrandra, 7 p.m. for 7:30 start, and the Wild Vine Aura, 12:30 for 1 p.m. lunch. Australia versus Turkey. I mean, that's already Turkey game one. They won that one, didn't they? Australia versus Paraguay. That's the next one on the next Friday, 26th of June. See how they go. The Night Sky Wellbeing Project, Art, Astronomy and Connection. Beautiful evening astronomy connecting performance in the lush grounds of Burraburoon Barmstay on the Hay Plains. Saturday 27th of June 26th, 5:30 p.m. onwards. Southern Sky David Mallon Awards. 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Free bus from Deneliquin parts at 4:30 p.m. Supper and harpist. That would be exciting to actually hear a harp up close. Roderick MacLeod by the Billabong. Light painting and smartphone. Astrophotography with artist Melanie Anderson. Astronomy and dark skies with Marnie Og and Fred Watson. 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They have got a www.trybooking.com/D Astronomy and Dark Skies with Marnie Og and Fred Watson. Sound like a wonderful evening if you've got nothing to do. Go out or see where you can. They have got a www.trybooking.com for

0: happening tomorrow. Organisms, yes. Luke Harrington, Regen Farming. Thursday, that's tomorrow, 18th of June 2026, 10 a.m. to 2 p.m. Location, Hay, TAFE, CLC, Corner Pine and Cadell Street, Hay, New South Wales, 2711. Unique opportunity to learn about nature's invisible workforce. Well, Jenny told us all about that last week. Jen couldn't come today because she's busy preparing for this tomorrow. Value event, Hay Plains Landcare members 20, non-members 20, $10 and 20, and becoming a member attend 25. Morning tea and lunch provided. Sounds like a very interesting project indeed. Leap into Kinder 2026 transition, a program that's a confident start to big adventures. Our Leap into Kinder program supports children and their families as they take their exciting first steps into school. And some, it's very hard for them to take their first steps in school. Why? Because St Mary's has small classes, high quality literacy and numeracy teaching, sporting opportunities, a community that cares for all. Program starts Thursday, 27th of August. Want more information to discuss St Mary's or book a school tour? Contact James Moran, Principal, 02-699-31-775. Well, there you go, 10 minutes past the hour, 2 o'clock. Now we've got a wide mix. We've got Australian, we've got all sorts of artists. We try to play as many Australian artists as we could, but I like to mix mine up throughout the afternoon. So you will find an Aussie here and there, or you might find a few together. Sit back, relax, and enjoy our next lot coming up. Who's going to kick it off? Well, it will be... Oh, looks like Hall and Oates. And they're talking about a man-eater, sure, one by one. And Avalon, a jealous guy, to kick off this first section.
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0: This news report is brought to you by the Shell Roadhouse Hay, open from 5 a.m. until 10:30 p.m. for coffee, meals, snacks and more.
1: And news headlines, I'm Lee Harrison. Making news today, the global price of crude oil is continuing its decline as world leaders discuss the return to normal operations for the Strait of Hormuz. US President Donald Trump says the shipping lane will open toll-free as part of the deal to be formally signed later this week. The petrol industry is backing a plan to gradually return the fuel excise to its regular level rather than all at once. The federal government's weighing up whether the 26 cents a litre reduction will remain beyond June 30. The One Nation leader will today make her first address to the National Press Club, 30 years after she was first elected to Parliament. Pauline Hanson's appearance comes amid a meteoric surge in popularity, recently polling as the nation's preferred PM. And the Australian Red Cross says it's been blown away by the generosity of Australians continuing to give despite the cost of living pressures. In air sport, North Melbourne's Paul Curtis has failed to overturn a 3-match suspension for rough conduct at the AFL Tribunal. And Maroons coach Billy Slater is keeping his powder dry over Queensland's plans for super sub Reece Walsh in tonight's State of Origin clash. These stories and more today. This is Air News.
0: This weather report is brought to you by Robertson's Bakery, located in the heart of Hay. Open Monday to Saturday from 6:30 a.m. until 3:30 p.m. Sunday 7 a.m. until 2 p.m.
2: Yes, and it seems to be getting darker and darker as the afternoon goes along. It's not really cold. The wind's dropped compared to what it was. Yeah, hey, Maud and Baruba are all looking for a high of 23. And Bulligal's looking for a high of 24, currently sitting on 18.8 degrees. That's right through. Hey, Bulligal, Maud, Amber Ribbon. Val Randall's sitting on 16.7, looking for a high of 24. And Deniliquin's a high of 21. They're currently sitting on 16. 18 for Griffith. 16.2 for Wagga and 14 for Albury. So quite chilly over that way. And Wodonga, 14.3. And the winds are from a very mild east at the moment over there. And we've got north-north east winds around our direction, north-east for Griffith and Deniliquin. So it's all pretty lazy air around at the moment. And of course,

0: Because the FIFA World Cup is well and truly underway, and the Socceroos did very well for their very first game. They certainly did. And St Mary's leap into kinder, because that's all happening. The Most Wuthering Heights Day coming up on July 26th, 2 to 4 p.m. 2AFM is hosting the Most Wuthering Heights Day ever. It's an annual global flash mob where fans dress in red dresses to recreate Kate Bush's iconic music video for her 1978 hit Wuthering Heights. It's an interesting annual 2AFM fundraiser. Wine tasting. 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Radio karaoke coming this 2026. Are you our next Dolly Shania or Slim? That's food for thought, isn't it? Hey, Christmas Carols, of course, joins at the Hay Railway Station, 6 p.m. Sunday, 13th of December at 2026. That's this year, of course. Bring a blanket and a chair, a sausage sizzle and soft drinks will be on sale. Hopefully we'll see you there. And of course it's just about 6 minutes past the hour, 6 o'clock, yeah, wouldn't be here for 6 o'clock, 3 o'clock on your prior Wednesday afternoon, and it's very, very calm out there at the moment. A little bit windy is about all. Hopefully we may get some rain tomorrow if we're very lucky. It is due sometime and that's for sure. Now coming up shortly, of course, we've got the jukebox in my mind. Oh, Ganga Jang. Ganga Jang, the sounds of then. Sounds of then and a jukebox in my mind and a little bit of James Blundell. Time on His Hands. Sounds interesting. Now we've got Dancing in the Moonlight, Top Loader. That's a country acoustic cover. Sounds interesting. Of course, what else have we got? Oh, I Wish I Was a Train by Troy Cassidaly, of course. Met Troy Cassidaly in Dubbo. Him. And, it's all right, I've lost me train of thought. I Wish I Was a Train, Troy Cassidaly. And Paul. And we've got Natalie Merchant. She's going to sing Jealousy. Actually, Moonlight. Dancing in the Moonlight, Top Loader. Jealousy by Natalie Merchant. That's going out to Max. Wish I Was a Train, Troy Cassidaly. And some more coming up. 3:08 past your on your Wednesday afternoon. 2AFM, the gateway to the outback.
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Radio Karaoke coming this 2026 on 2HayFM. Do you have what it takes to belt out a tune live on air? 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

And of course, you were listening to a Rebel Rouser, Duane Eddy, one of the best guitarists way back in the 60s. And he sure did. Elvis Presley coming up, what a wonderful live. It's a Barrel House Boogie Woogie performance with an uplifting groove. Then we got some Footsteps by Daniel O'Donnell. Almost 25 minutes away from 4 o'clock, you'll be with Edward this afternoon. Hope you're all keeping warm and out of the wind. It's not too bad. Actually, it's quite pleasant outside. Not really cold either.

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That's a golden oldie there, R.B. Greaves, and Take a Letter, Maria. Almost time for me to go. Thank you all for listening. Hope you have enjoyed the afternoon, wherever you are, whatever you're doing. Enjoy the rest of the week and have a great weekend. It may rain tomorrow or we may get some on the weekend, but we will welcome it for sure because we need a good drink. Everything needs a drink. Take care.

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2: This is ANU's New South Wales. I'm Lee Harrison. Charges have been laid over a kidnapping and home invasion in Sydney's West. Jamel Wells has more.
3: Police say three armed men who forced their way into a house at St Clair early Tuesday morning kidnapped a 23-year-old woman and left in two stolen cars. After one car was found a short time later in Granville, a 35-year-old man was arrested. Officers say he had earlier removed an electronic ankle monitoring device. He's charged with offences including detaining a person in company and assault. Police say the woman was not seriously injured. Jamel Wells reporting.
2: An investigation's underway after a man was found with multiple stab wounds in the city's southwest. Police found the 46-year-old after being called to reports of a loud argument outside of Macquarie Fields' home. He's in a stable condition in hospital. Low and middle-income households in the state will be offered no-interest loans to help pay for energy upgrades. Up to $15,000 will be offered by the state government for the installation of items like solar panels and batteries. Smart Energy Council Chief Executive David McElray says the loans will help bring down power bills.
4: We know that investment in solar and battery is the best investment you can make to deal with the cost of living. It reduces power bills. It gives you control over your energy future and it helps combat dangerous climate change.
2: In other news, investigations are underway into the cause of a fire at a Bonnie Rig unit, which has left a man in his 80s dead. And the Leichhardt Park Aquatic Centre is being renamed in honour of the late Professor Richard Scollier. To sport now, Blues enforcer Hudson Young will tonight live out his childhood dream of playing at the MCG when New South Wales take on Queensland in Game 2 of State of Origin. Young says he's excited to share the iconic stage with Tolu Kula at centre.
5: He's been really good. He's a great communicator in defence and he's such an excitement machine with the footy. And as a back row, I love having players outside me like that, that you can just whip the ball and let him do his thing.
2: The pair will combine on the left edge alongside Mitchell Moses and Brian Tuo. And Aussie tennis star Alex de Minaur has advanced to the round of 16 at the Queen's Club Championships in London. This is ANU's New South Wales.
1: The weather update is brought to us by Harrison's IGA. In Hay, open Monday to Friday, 8 a.m. until 6:30 p.m. and 8 a.m. until 5 p.m. weekends.
6: It will be falling to between 15 and 13 overnight. Then into tomorrow, showers are predicted with a top of 19, 17 with a shower or two on Friday, Saturday a possible shower and 16, and Sunday partly cloudy and 16. Have a great evening and remember to stay tuned here on 2Hay FM.
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0: This news update is brought to us by Japs Pharmacy, 129 Lachlan Street, Hay, call 6993164.
2: I'm Mark Dransfield. The Federal Education Minister warns childcare providers that don't meet minimum safety standards will not be eligible for Commonwealth funding to prop up worker salaries. The federal government's promising another $3.6 billion to pay for a 15% pay rise for early educators over 2 years. Jason Clare says the subsidy won't be handed to centres flouting safety regulations.
3: But it also helps to keep price rises down for about a million parents who've got kids in childcare. In order for the centre to get the money, they've got to limit the amount that they increase fees by.
2: A review of the salary packages of our top public servants may see pay frozen and generous benefits cut back. Lee Harrison reports.
4: The biggest review of Australia's public service in 15 years is raising questions about whether annual salary packages of more than $800,000 remained fit for purpose. The Independent Remuneration Tribunal has told the Financial Review departmental leaders should be paid fairly for their expertise, but wages must also be publicly justifiable. The heads of departments managing the Prime Minister and Cabinet, APRA and Treasury, reportedly earn north of $1 million a year. Anthony Albanese himself only gets $622,000. Bureaucrats who get the boot before their time's up may also be eligible for a year's salary as compensation. Lee Harrison, Air News.
2: Protesters have disrupted a major speech by One Nation leader Pauline Hanson. The senator was delivering her first address to the National Press Club when Get Up activists unfurled a banner behind her on her voting history. The banner was soon taken down as she was talking about the level of poverty the country's dealing with.
5: 35% of parents said their children had gotten to school hungry. Thank you very much.
2: The South Australian Police Commissioner is warning vigilantes not to find themselves on the wrong side of the law when criminals who've served their sentence are released. There's concern over flyers being left for residents regarding the release of child sex offender Peter Liddy. Grant Stevens says people who take matters into their own hands may find they're the ones in trouble.
6: We know that there's a flyer circling around the community warning people about the presence of Peter Liddy. No offences have been committed at this stage by circulating that flyer, but there's a balance there. If you start to disclose personal particulars or addresses, you may be breaching the Child Sex Offenders Registration Act. So we just caution people to be very careful about what they do. They don't want to become the centre of police attention because of their actions, which they believe are justified in the circumstances.
2: Overseas, and the Ebola outbreak in Congo could become the worst ever recorded, according to Africa's Centres for Disease Control. The Director General says tens of thousands of potential contacts have not been traced, threatening an escalation larger than the West Africa crisis that killed 11,000 people. And Mary, the Tassie Devil, missing from a Gold Coast theme park, has been found. She was located last night in bushland around 2 kilometres from the park. Mary has been receiving vet treatment and is said to be in a stable condition. This is Air News. AFL and Gold Coast coach Damien Hardwick has rejected reports he has a strained relationship with his players. The Suns have lost 3 straight games, leaving them in 9th spot ahead of Friday's home clash with Hawthorn. Hardwick says anyone who doesn't have tensions in their club isn't in a high-performance environment.
7: We have big boy conversations, no doubt about that, and we're on the same page. These stories tend to stem around, I reckon, when all of a sudden people think there's a little bit of an issue. There's no issue. From our point of view, it's a non-event. It's something that is, I don't know, in Melbourne or whatever it is, but sources and all these sort of things, for me, we just move on pretty quickly.
2: To State of Origin, and Queensland haven't won a game at the MCG in more than 30 years, but Ben Hunt is confident tonight's the night. The Maroons veteran is backing Billy Slater's side to bounce back after a heartbreaking loss in Game 1. Hunt says Queensland's preparation would have been intense this week.
8: Good intense, like it wouldn't be nervy and worried about anything, but it'd be intense. The boys would have been training hard. You'd have them up and about. They'd be full of energy and... Now they're going to be primed, ready to go after losing the way they did in Game 1.
2: And in cricket, the Australian men will take on Bangladesh in the first of their T20s this evening. The Aussie women will also take on Bangladesh this evening in a T20 match as part of the World Cup. That match is being played in Leeds. Australian Independent Radio News.
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9: It will be falling to between 15 and 13 overnight. Then into tomorrow, showers are predicted with a top of 19. 17 with a shower or two on Friday. Saturday, a possible shower and 16. And Sunday, partly cloudy and 16. Have a great evening and remember to stay tuned here on 2Hay FM.
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1: Air News Headlines. I'm Mark Dransfield. Making news today, a group of protesters has disrupted the first National Press Club address by One Nation leader Pauline Hanson. A banner was unfurled behind Senator Hanson concerning her previous voting record. The federal government's avoided strike action, committing a further $3.6 billion to lock in a pay rise for early childhood educators. Two more people have been charged as part of investigations into the kidnapping and murder of a Sydney grandfather. The FBI says it's thwarted a plot to target the UFC event at the White House with explosive-laden drones. Australia's downgraded the do-not-travel warnings for parts of the Middle East following the peace deal between the US and Iran. And Mary the Tassie Devil, missing from a Gold Coast theme park, has been found in nearby bushland. In air sport, Blues coaching staff are playing down suggestions. Nathan Cleary is nursing a hip injury, heading into State of Origin 2 against Queensland at the MCG tonight. Football fans have been treated to Lionel Messi magic at the FIFA World Cup, with the Argentine superstar helping to blitz Algeria 3-0 in his 200th appearance for his country. And Serena and Venus Williams have been given a wild card to play together at Wimbledon for the first time in 4 years. These stories and more today. This is Air News.
2: Hey, maybe ease up a bit. 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
3: Whoa! Slow it down around the corners, mate. Remember when Billy put the car in the ditch with his footy mates in the back? Just a few k's over can cost you a few years.
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1: 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That's the way I
0: like it. Sale ends Tuesday.
3: Landcare is that place where you can come and participate. And it doesn't matter what age you are, everyone is working towards a goal. And that's what makes it so beautiful, because the diversity and biodiversity that the volunteers are working towards exists in the structure. And the more we celebrate that, the more we put the spotlight on that and say, it doesn't matter what age you are, you can connect with nature, fall in love with nature, be a part of a group. And in being part of a group, in looking after a piece of bushland like this, you get to watch it. For people concerned, what can we do? How can I be a part of this? Landcare has been a place for volunteers to step up.
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0: Well, another week comes around so quickly, which only means one thing. Another edition of the Riverine Grazier, and today we're catching up with Kimberly. How are you, Kimberly?
1: Really good, Matt. How are you?
0: Look, I'm really well, thank you. I'm glad the sun's out. It's a beautiful autumn. Well, not autumn, it's winter. It's a beautiful winter day.
1: Yeah, it surely is. It's cold. Oh, yeah, it hasn't been too bad the last couple of days. Like, even the nights haven't been too bad.
0: Yeah, I've even had to take an extra blanket off the bed.
1: Well.
0: Yeah, that's how warm it's been, so that's a good thing.
1: I know, right? It's pretty good.
0: Yeah. So, what's on the front page?
1: Well, the front page is kind of looking like my hair in the summertime, Matt. It's all woolly and out of this world with the Hayden Merino Sheep Show.
0: Mmm. Did you get to touch some nice wool?
1: No, I didn't. Krista was all over that like a shot.
0: Yeah, yeah. I love the smell of fresh cut wool.
1: Do you really?
0: Yeah,
1: oh, wow.
0: Yeah, yeah, I love it.
1: Oh, that's interesting. Mm. I love the smell of salami, but I don't like to eat it.
0: Oh, get out of here. Oh, we'll have to go to this. We'll have to go to the salami festival one year in Wagga.
1: Oh, do they have other meats? Because I'm all over the meat, just not the salami.
0: Yeah, yeah, they do. They have other cured meats, and yeah, it's a fun day.
1: That's really dirty.
0: Yeah.
1: Anyway, off to the shot. Ben Clark was awarded the Respected Scholarship. So he just graduated from Hay Inc. And he's pictured on the front page with his mum and dad, Cameron, and Lynn Clark.
0: Oh, lovely.
1: And he was working at Westboro Bogie, Mr. Vic, at the time of his death. And his family founded the scholarship to help young people have the opportunity to work on the land.
0: Oh, that's good, and it's so good to see some good news.
1: Yeah, it's really lovely, lovely family. Mm. And also, Krista was lucky enough to come across the newly elected member for Farrow, David Farley, at the Sheep Show.
0: Oh, wow.
1: Yeah, so they struck up a good conversation, and he let Krista know that he used his debut parliamentary question time to quiz Australian Defence Minister Richard Marles about the nation's water, which is one of the most critical issues in this district, isn't it?
0: It is, and it's been going on for a long time, so hopefully we'll get some good news in that area very, very soon.
1: Oh, look, I hope so. It's just been such an ongoing issue. You know, the bane of every farmer and rural person's existence for decades.
0: Yeah, yeah. And luckily we've got Helen Dalton also on the case.
1: Oh, absolutely, yeah. Mm. And so on page two, we have a few new things. New principal announced for Hayward Memorial High School. He's such a lovely person, this Mr. Anthony Hogan.
0: Yeah, nice stuff.
1: Yes, I really think, you know, I think that was a top decision to keep him on. He was the interim.
0: Yeah.
1: So, yeah, that's pretty good.
0: No, that is good. And it also allows for stability, not only for the students, but also for the teaching team and admin team at the high school.
1: Absolutely. I really, really agree.
0: Mm.
1: And so we're checking in with beautiful Mayor, Mayor Carol Odaway, in her monthly update from the Mayor.
0: Yeah.
1: So she's got some really interesting things to say there. Mm. And lovely local personality Leanne Condon is pounding the pavement again, raising money for National Breast Cancer Foundation.
0: I tell you what, this lady just doesn't stop. She's always out doing something, and I admire her. She is so active in the community.
1: She really, really is. She's a lovely volunteer, always doing different things.
0: Yeah.
1: And where would we be in the town without our wonderful volunteers?
0: That's right, that's right. They contribute so much to our economy.
1: Yeah, they really do.
0: Mm.
1: And I was lucky enough to come across some gorgeous, gorgeous ladies. And one man, he calls himself the thorn between the roses,
0: oh.
1: Paul Turner.
0: Oh.
1: The ladies were crafting and having a great chat on Friday, the other Friday.
0: Ooh.
1: Yeah, so, you know, I just really think community organisations like that, they're at the library. You know, the library is such a beautiful place where a lot of really cool things happen, people coming together and connecting.
0: And if you're wanting to beat the cool weather this winter, the library is one place that you can do it for free.
1: Oh, I know, exactly. That's another that's another beautiful perspective. Nice spin on it.
0: Yes.
1: Yes. So, Meanwhile, Hayshire and Edward River councils have reinforced their commitment to improving health outcomes for local residents. They've formally adopted the Caring for Our Regions 6-point action plan on rural and regional health as a key advocacy priority.
0: Which is a good thing because it's so, so needed.
1: Yeah, my word. Yeah, we're always on the back foot in rural areas in regards to healthcare and a lot of other things as well.
0: Yeah.
1: And page 4 and 5 is a beautiful expo and a rundown of all things Sheep Show.
0: Mm.
1: So for all interested parties, that's a quite a lovely read and some really spectacular photos of the event.
0: Oh, nice.
1: Yeah. So on page 6, there's a wonderful explainer about the Southwest Res. So anyone interested can have a crack and read that thing.
0: Mm-hmm.
1: And this is, I found this really heartwarming information here. Young entrepreneur Dylan Lund has successfully lodged his development application with Hayshire to help ease the local rental squeeze. So 379 Russell Streets was considered highly suitable for the proposed multi-dwelling residential development. I think, you know, I love these things and I love people like Dylan and his lovely, gorgeous partner, Tani. A lot of people say, we should do this, we should do that. Make flats, make, you know, multi-dwelling residential developments, and these people have gone and taken steps to do that.
0: Oh, that is good, and hopefully we get much more of this in the future.
1: I hope so. You know, anything to squeeze out the rental crisis a little bit is can't be anything but a fantastic thing.
0: Yeah, because having that extra accommodation also attracts more people to the area that want to set up and stay in Hay, and it also helps to create the employment workforce also.
1: Yeah, it's a circular thing. You can't have one piece of the pie without the rest of it.
0: Yeah, that's right. Yeah.
1: Exactly. And then on the same page we have notice, you know, kids who are of that age are gearing up to get ready for Ready, Set, Kinder at Hay Public School.
0: Oh, lovely.
1: Yeah, and we also have our HCS, Hay Children's Services student profile. Mm-hmm. And the gorgeous little dude, Brock Hyde, is the feature this week.
0: Oh, very good.
1: And some not-so-nice news. Two men are facing a string of aggravated break-in and enter charges, with police alleging a spate of early morning break-ins across the town saw everything from confectionery to seafood stolen from homes and businesses.
0: Oh, my gosh. And we've been, it is, and we've been seeing so much of this on social media. And it's refreshing to hear that hopefully the culprits have been caught.
1: Yes, well, apparently so.
0: Mm.
1: Allegedly so, I should say.
0: Yeah.
1: And so I recently was lucky enough to travel to Balranald recently, where I got to attend the opening of the Australian First Battery at the Limindale Bess.
0: First Battery? And what type of battery?
1: Well, don't ask me questions, mate. Oh. Why would you do that? It's a really big battery. And then when I think about batteries, I think about the double A's that I chuck in all my crap. But this battery, if you get the paper and the battery is termed, but it's like multiple big structures all lined up in a row, in rows actually, and that all combines to make the battery. And bada bing, bada boom, you better read the article.
0: Yeah.
1: Because I can write much better than I can word, Matt, so please don't ask me any questions.
0: Yeah, because when you were saying batteries, I was thinking of something so small like a watch battery.
1: Yeah, no, it's a huge battery, and it has an 8-hour charge, which is an Australian first. So it was developed by RWE Renewables Australia with support from Tesla. Mm. So the battery sits behind the company's existing 314-megawatt Limindale solar farm and plugs into the same grid connection. So it can take all that energy generated by that the solar farm and store that in a way that we haven't to do before in Australia.
0: Mm.
1: So, yeah, it has a storage capacity of at least 400 megawatt hours. It can run for more than 8 hours at a stretch. So, yeah, it's pretty significant achievement.
0: It is. So does that mean if the electricity goes out in Balranald that it could power up the whole place?
1: Look, it could in theory, but I don't know whether logistically or, yeah, realistically that would happen.
0: Oh, well, I'll have to read the article and, yeah, watch this space, I guess.
1: Yeah. All right. So the next instalment of the Blast from the Past, the Smith series, which I was lucky enough to sit down with Annette Smith and get some fascinating information on the Smith family in Hay, which how that all originated was I was kind of in a curious little bind about the history of the munitions factory across the road from us in Lachlan Street. So the next instalment of the Blast from the Past, the Smith series, which I was lucky enough to sit down with Annette Smith and get some fascinating information on the Smith family in Hay, which how that all originated was I was kind of in a curious little bind.

0: Lorna. So Lorna Smith was, she was an architect, and she was one of the first females to train in architecture in the country. And so she was pretty phenomenal. And not only did she design the frontage, so what we can see of that building now, the building that will become the Drunken Ram, she designed that. She designed some other buildings in Hay.
1: Oh, my gosh. That's incredible.
0: So, well, she's a little bit of an icon. The foyer of the Majestic Theatre, she designed that.
1: Oh, wow.
0: So, as we all know, the Majestic Theatre is still standing and is now Antanaka's Hardware.
1: Yeah.
0: And an extension to the Barabogi Homestead was also hers. And, yeah. So she's done it pretty well. Like, she's just amazing.
1: Yeah, and look, across the road from the office there, it's really coming along. If you poke your head over the fence, he's got some amazing herbs growing in there at the moment.
0: Oh, look, he's absolutely phenomenal, that bloke.
1: Yeah, yeah.
0: Absolutely phenomenal. All right, just quickly, Matt.
1: Oh, I'm always a bit scared when you make that noise because I don't know whether it's a quiz question coming or it's some sports news. I'm not quite sure.
0: Nah, the quiz question, mate.
1: Oh.
0: Is Lake Argyle a natural or artificial lake?
1: Argyle. I'm going to say artificial.
0: Yeah, it's artificial only because I looked at the answers, but how did you know that?
1: I just had a good stab in the dark.
0: Yeah. Okay. Who wrote the 1971 novel The Day of the Jackal?
1: Oh, my gosh. The Day of the Jackal. Ooh. I can remember reading it. Oh, my God. I cannot remember.
0: Frederick Forsyth.
1: That's it. Yep.
0: Broccoli belongs to which plant family?
1: Cauliflower family?
0: Nah, cabbage.
1: Oh.
0: Which is ironic because cabbage is flipping disgusting.
1: Oh, I love cabbage.
0: That's disgusting, man. Sorry.
1: Yeah, I actually, many, many years ago, I went on the cabbage diet. Because,
0: oh, dirty. Why would you?
1: Well, you could lose all this weight by just eating cabbage for every meal.
0: It's so sad.
1: And I tell you what, yeah, it. If you eat a lot of cabbage, I think we all know what happens. Yeah.
0: Like beans, the musical fruit.
1: Yes. And I think I lost about 2 kilos and I did the cabbage diet for about two months. Not worth it. No.
0: So, as usual, this time of year we've got 3 pages chock-a-block full of sport.
1: Mm.
0: And so Lions scene is finished with a 149-point win over $1.
1: Oh, my gosh.
0: And that's mental.
1: That is really mental. Cool. Yeah. That's a huge win.
0: So they're still holding their own, to say the least, in the new league that they became a part of this year.
1: Yeah, yeah. Every week it's just result after result that's out of this world.
0: Exactly, yeah. I had a feeling they would hold their own, to say the very least, and they've proven that, right?
1: Yeah, yeah, they have.
0: Mm. And Olivia Joyce, best in Magpies win over Hawks. So Olivia Joyce is pictured on the back page. She was amongst Hay Magpies' best in Sunday's match against the Yanko Hawks.
1: Oh.
0: She's gunning it. She looks really cool. Like, you know, it's a really fantastic photo.
1: Oh, wow, that is good.
0: Yeah. And so then clean sweep for Lions netball, which was absolutely fantastic to see. Every Lions netball team won. And they do that more often than not.
1: Yeah, you know? They do.
0: Like, if not the majority win, they all do.
1: Yeah.
0: Like, they're just such a – I don't know how women play netball, honestly. I don't do sport. So it's just pretty inspiring.
1: Yeah, yeah. Look, I can remember playing it, I think, at maybe primary school and high school, and I've never played it since.
2: Brain tumour. Migraine. Dementia.
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1: Welcome back to Community Spotlight. We're currently chatting to Kimberly from the Riverine Grazier about this week's edition.
0: I really admire the people who play sport.
1: Yeah.
0: Because, as you know, there's a lot more under the skin of sport.
1: Yes.
0: You know, like, connection, learning how to listen, follow instructions.

0: connections. There's a vast sense of community in sport. You learn so much and you connect so much with other people in sport. I don't think that was anything I ever realised when I was a kid.
1: Yeah, and the teamwork benefits from it also are incredible.
0: Absolutely. You learn to work with others and become part of a team and become invested.
1: Yeah.
0: You know, like understand the performances that you make and the actions you take aren't only impactful on you. There's a whole team that's going to ricochet onto, either in a good way or a bad way.
1: That's right, and that you don't have to be a winner every single time and that you're okay to fail.
0: Exactly. That's a really important skill too, how to lose gracefully.
1: Yeah, yep.
0: So there's just so much wonderful sport here. People make so much effort and we've got so much talent in Hay, and I really, really love that. Yeah.
1: Yeah, we're very lucky.
0: Hay Highland Dancers represented at Leeton. They did really well, which isn't a shock because we've got some gorgeous little dancers in our midst.
1: We sure do, and I think the classes that Kylie has been doing up at the Hay Services Club have been going good guns.
0: Oh, yeah, what an asset this lady has been to the town.
1: Yeah.
0: Aren't we very lucky?
1: Yeah, we are.
0: Yeah, and Hay Public School claimed the Riverina Tennis Championship.
1: Oh, my gosh.
0: Tennis greats Bella Garner, Abby Davies, Ben Taylor and Xander Bean Zobis claimed the Riverina Championship last week, defeating the South Wagga Public School team 8-0.
1: That's pretty good.
0: And not only are they absolutely phenomenal kids, so hardworking people like Sarah Houston and Sam Davies have done a lot to get these kids to where they are today.
1: Yeah, and can you imagine the kilometres that they've done in their cars?
0: Exactly. Yeah, volunteer time, kilometres, X amount of stuff.
1: Yep. And they only do it because they love it. And, a huge thanks to them.
0: Exactly, yeah. So Hay Bowlers finished the King's birthday long weekend on a high note on Monday with a standout showing in the final pairs competition. So Hayden Marlin and Damien Crocker, they took out the top honours in first place.
1: Wow.
0: And Jeff Lucas and Ray Griffiths, like far right up nearer to finish second.
1: Mm.
0: And then Peter Marks and Nathan Crocker took third place. So that's pretty good.
1: Yeah, winners all round.
0: I know, the long weekend events are quite expansive. Like, people come from far and wide, really.
1: Yeah.
0: You know, so that's pretty good. They clocked first, second and third.
1: Yeah, it is good.
0: Mm-hmm. Yeah. So that's about all there is this week, Matt. So call in and say hi. Grab your copy of The Grazier. It's fresh out on... fresh from the press today. Download your BCB and send us your news if you take a nice sports photo or you've got some nice sporting news that you're not sure whether we know or not. Get in touch. You got a nice story. You want to dob someone in for Star of the Week. We want your news. We're part of your community and that's what we want.
1: That's right. Give it to you. Now, Kimberly, before we go, what's your tip for staying warm during winter?
0: Oh, Jesus Christ, get fat like me.
1: you can't say that.
0: Chuck a few
1: extra pounds on, bro. No,
0: it'd be hard-pressed to get rid of that in the summertime. You sweat like an absolute pig, but, you'll be right for winter.
1: Yeah, do you use a blanket? Do you use an electric blanket, hot water bottle?
0: Well, we have an electric blanket on the bed. I haven't turned that on this year at all. And usually the house does get quite cold, so I used it a lot last year. Mustn't be that bad of a winter because I generally don't sleep with a blanket on until I get cold in the middle of the night and then pull that up.
1: Yeah.
0: Because I'm not a blanket person at all.
1: No. And look, by the time it gets to lunchtime anyway, we're usually sitting on about 19, 22, so it warms up quite quickly in Hay, which is a good thing.
0: It does, yeah. It sure does.
1: Well, Kimberly...
0: I've probably gone through perimenopause, mate, so that's also another tick in my box, if you know what I mean. The hot flushes are just, paying out.
1: Oh, yeah, and look, I think manopause is also a thing.
0: Isn't that just the natural state of a man? I'm not saying that's the natural state of you.
1: I was actually referring to my other half, so...
0: Michael.
1: Oh, well. Yeah. Luckily, he can't tune in and call him in, so that's good.
0: Yeah. Oh, we'll track him down. Don't you worry.
1: Yeah. Yep. You can.
0: No, we won't. It's yes. all good.
1: Well, Kimberly, thank you so much for the update on what's in this week's edition of the Riverine Grazier.
0: And yeah, thank you, Matt. It's been lovely chatting to you.
1: Yeah, and you have a great rest of the week, and yeah, see you soon.
0: You too. See you soon.
1: Thank you. Bye. Don't be so
2: reckless. Hi, this is James Rain for RAD. As a parent, you want to know that you can trust your teenager not to drink and drive, yet they could find themselves in the awkward position of getting into a car with another driver who's been drinking. That's when they need to know that they can trust you not to grumble when they ask you for money for a taxi or to come and pick them up, no matter what the time or the place.
3: RAD. Recording artists, actors and athletes against dumb driving.
1: So today we're joined by Superintendent Adam Drewberry from Fire and Rescue New South Wales, because it is that time of the year where we are cranking up the heat, not only in our houses but also in our beds with our electric blankets. And we're going to get some tips on how to stay safe. Are you there, Adam?
4: G'day, Matt. How are you? And thanks for having Fire and Rescue New South Wales on to talk about how people can be safe in their home, particularly in the colder months of winter.
1: Yeah, because we certainly don't want to be hearing or seeing any fires break out at this time of the year.
4: Yeah, for sure. And unfortunately, in winter, we do see an increase of fires in the home. About 1,000 fires, or more than 1,000 fires last winter, with 107 injuries. So we would really like to see that reduce significantly. We believe most of the fires that occur in your home are preventable, and also the injuries and the fatalities that we also see in the home for those accidental type fires are also preventable. So here today to talk with you and your listeners out there how they can be safer in the home, and even the event that they do have a fire, an unfortunate event, that we can assist them to prepare for that and how to get up and get out and stay out.
1: Because we're not just talking about heaters that we plug into the wall. We're talking about things like air conditioning units in heat mode, and also these evaporated coolers that can also do heat mode that can create quite a problem.
4: Absolutely. All of our homes have hazards that can contribute to a fire. And it doesn't matter if your home is 6 months old, 6 years, or 66 years old. We all have hazards in the home that can cause a fire. And what we want to talk about today is how to prevent them. First and foremost, nearly 40% or over 40% of homes where a fire ignites actually starts in the kitchen or cooking area. And these are really easily avoidable. And it's as simple as staying focused on your cooking, don't get distracted, keep looking when cooking, if you can just remember that. And I know, particularly at night time, the kids are coming home, people coming home from work, there's a lot of activity happening, the cooking gets put on and we can get distracted and leave it, but just stay focused. And if you do have to leave your cooking to assist with the kids or do something, someone comes to the door, or I get it out in the regional area, you've got to get out to the paddock or the back shed or something, just turn your cooking off, because it happens so quickly and it doesn't take much for us to get distracted. So first and foremost, we see a lot of fires, about 44% I think it is, fires in the home actually start in the kitchen. So that's easily preventable. So that's the first thing we need people to do. But no matter what starts the fire, the best protection you have to protect yourself so you can get up and get out and not get yourself injured or killed is working smoke alarms throughout your home. Some of our homes are quite large these days. The law actually has a requirement for one smoke alarm in your home. We recommend you have them throughout your home, particularly if your home can be quite long and that requires, or, and I should correct, a smoke alarm is required on every level of your home, but some of our homes can be quite long. We want you to have smoke alarms throughout your home, particularly if you sleep with your bedroom door closed, or whether your kids sleep with your bedroom door closed, get those extra smoke alarms up. they're quite cheap in the scheme of things. You can get down to a hardware, $25, $30, a good bit of double-sided tape. You can literally stick them up into that room, and it could save your life. And we can have a fire in a bedroom that actually ignites, smoulders away, producing lots of that toxic carbon monoxide, which will kill you before you get burnt to death. And that fire can actually ignite and smoulder, and someone can die without it even breaking out of the bedroom. So working smoke alarms, we know they save lives. They give you that early notification so you can get up and get out. And the other thing is to have the conversation with the people in your home is know how you're going to get out in the event of a fire. It doesn't have to be a formal plan or a diagram or anything. Just have the conversation. How are you going to get out of your home in the event of a fire? Know which doorway you're going to get out of. Know where you're going to meet up with each other so you can all be accountable for. Get yourself down. The old saying, get down low and go, go, go. The reason we say that is because the hot smoke rises. You want to get down into the clear air and get out. Don't go back for anything. Don't go back for your pets or any valuables you think you might have. Just get out. Quite often your pets will get out themselves as well. Just look after yourselves and the kids and the family or whoever else you're in the home with. Just get up and get out.
1: And I guess, Adam, one thing to remind the listeners is that with the smoke alarms is that you need to check the batteries.
4: Yeah, the older style smoke alarms had a little 9-volt battery in them. Smoke alarms need to be less than 10 years old. So we need people to make sure, if you've been in your home more than 10 years and you've never changed your smoke alarms, you've changed your batteries, change them. Get them changed. It's a wonderful investment. It's like a seatbelt in your car, a pool fence around your pool. It's just that important for you to be safe. We know smoke alarms work. They need to be less than 10 years old. And the little portal ones you can get these days that you stick up to your ceiling or screw up to your ceiling actually have a 10-year battery in them as well. So you don't actually have to replace those batteries. I would even go as far as to say if you still have alarms in your house that have the little 9-volt battery in them, just replace them. Get those 10-year smoke alarms just get those 10-year battery smoke alarms and get them in. And if they're hardwired, even better. Just make sure that they are less than 10 years old. And, yes, check them regularly, at least once a month.
1: Wow. So if the battery's lasting for 10 years, then you're going to save quite a lot of money also by changing them over.
4: Yeah, for sure. So, you know, a quality, where do I say get a quality 9-volt battery? But what I've seen, I actually went and bought a smoke alarm recently, and I appreciate that at the moment I'm based in Sydney, worked a lot in regional New South Wales, and appreciate some things can be a little bit dearer in regional areas because of the transport costs associated with it. But for $25, or actually in Sydney I got them for $20, but say $25, $30 for an Australian standard 10-year smoke alarm battery, $25, $30 for a 10-year lithium-powered battery smoke alarm, it could save your life. And one less thing to worry about each year changing those batteries over. Or when they start beeping because that 9-volt battery is going off and annoying you, people quite often take them down and just never get around to putting the battery back in. Oh, a lot of the fires we attend to at times, we're looking at across the state about 44%, I think it is, of homes that don't have an actual working smoke alarm in it when they've had a fire in it. And that's just living on the edge. You're looking for a disaster. Remember when I said that all of our homes have hazards in them that can cause fires.
1: Now, Adam, when we're talking about heaters, and I'm talking about the portable heaters that we buy, should they be serviced regularly?
4: It just depends. I'd say yes, but a lot of the heaters, and we've actually had a few fires recently where little portable heaters have caused a fire, and fortunately, and I'd almost say by a miracle, we haven't had anyone killed. There was one fire where we had an oil heater plugged into a power board and overloaded the power board. It caught fire. That was just after 12 midnight. Fortunately, the occupant was able to get to the rear of the home, but she was saved by Fire Rescue New South Wales and spent just over a week in intensive care fighting for her life. We're only talking about a minute or so before we had an absolute tragedy there. Her beloved pet did die in that fire, but Fire Rescue New South Wales were able to rescue her. She is on the mend. We've had another fire where, fortunately, the lady was up early having a shower in the ensuite at 10 to 5 in the morning. Her husband was sound asleep on the bed. She actually saw the fire ignite and take off with another little fan heater. These are these little electric fan heaters that was plugged in. It had been on for a couple of hours. She said she turned it on at about 3 a.m. just to warm up the room. So that little heater, which was too small to heat up that room, is working overtime, and it pulled so much current out of the power system or the power point, the fire's ignited in the wall cavity, and literally within 6 minutes has destroyed the home, taken out that front bedroom, got up into the roof and spread across the top of the roof, destroyed the home. But the most important point here is, if that lady wasn't up and saw that fire ignite, she actually woke and dragged her husband, who was hard of hearing and the smoke alarm was at the rear of the home, was able to get him out. If she wasn't awake having the shower, I'm confident that that would have been a fatality, because not only that, the smoke alarm battery had been removed because it was always going off because of the cooking. Mm. Now, there's no excuse. Just move the smoke alarm. Don't take it out. The battery out until you put another alarm up, then take it out. So if you've got an alarm that goes off in your kitchen because of the cooking fumes, it doesn't take much, or just outside your bathroom, the steam from the shower can go off, particularly in winter, just put another alarm up in a better location before you remove the old one that's causing you those false alarms.
1: Now, Adam...
4: So that was... Yes?
1: Yep, Adam, we do hear quite a lot about the term carbon monoxide. What makes carbon monoxide?
4: Yeah, it's the products of combustion. It's a toxic gas. It's actually also a flammable and explosive gas. But as a resident or an occupier of a building, the carbon monoxide is what kills you in your fire. It produces from incomplete combustion. It'll kill you. The smoke is what kills you. You literally sleep to death before the fire can take hold. So you take that carbon monoxide in, it replaces the oxygen in your blood cells. You become dizzy, sick, and just overcome, unconscious, and it becomes fatal. And that is a product of every fire. So that's why those smoke alarms are so important. They are sensitive. They go off early, get up and get out, because the smoke from those fires is what will kill you in the first instance, before you get burnt, and you do get burnt beyond recognition once a fire takes hold. And what goes into a flash, what we call flashover, that is where the whole room ignites because of the heat, and everything in that room ignites. Now, a lot of our modern furnishings these days are plastics and rubbers and polyurethane foam, extremely flammable once a fire takes hold. It produces all of that toxic gas and carbon monoxide, but it also burns freely, extremely hot. That's why a fire in a home can take hold and destroy the home within a matter of minutes. The example I had for you, which I just mentioned about earlier, the lady saw the fire ignite. The fire station was literally around the corner. We had fire trucks on scene within about 7 minutes, and that fire had destroyed the first two rooms and ripped across the roof of that home. So don't try and put the fire out. Just get up and get out, because that's how quickly fires can take hold in your residential home, in your home where you and your family, your loved ones or friends live at the same time. We just want you to get up, get out and call 000. And I appreciate regional areas, you can be quite remote, and that's why it's even more important to have your evacuation plans, look after yourself, have those smoke alarms throughout, because sometimes it can take a little while to get those resources into those remoter areas on your paddocks and your farms there. So just, but we can't replace you, the individual. We can get the homes replaced and your possessions, but we can't replace you. That's why prevention, yes, check your power boards, don't overload your power boards, make sure you empty your lint filters out of your dryers. Leave separation between your heaters and anything you may or may not be drying, or your lounge chairs. Be careful the kids or the animals haven't kicked over the heaters as well. And make sure you've got the appropriate heater for the room. Really suggesting after this, the experiences I've seen this year, is just turn your heaters off when you go to bed, or if you've got a combustion heater, those nice wood-fired heaters, make sure they're all sealed up and contained, nothing flammable on them or sitting around it, because it doesn't take much to start a fire in your home.
1: Mm. And Adam, what about electric blankets?
4: Yeah, I got to say, there definitely there are hazards and they do ignite. My advice there is, by all means, when you get them out after the summer, test them, lay them out, test them, plug them in, look for any isolated hotspots on the electric blanket. If you're feeling one area of the electric blanket is super hot and the other area isn't, just replace it. Throw it out. You can't get them serviced. Just throw them out and get rid of them. And when you put them on your bed, turn them on, but when you get into bed, my advice is to turn them off. Stay warm there and take a hot water bottle to bed with you. Not a wheat bag, but a nice hot water bottle. That's my preferred method of staying warmer at night, in addition to an extra blanket over the top as well. That's my preferred choice, because you just do see too many fires from heaters too close to beds, electric blankets that have caught fire. Just prefer the extra blanket and just a hot water bottle, not a wheat bag.
1: And Adam, finally, I guess if the heater is meant for outdoors, keep it outdoors and don't bring it in the house.
4: Oh, absolutely. A very, very good point. Anything for outdoors, whether it be a heater or a cooker, we have LPG barbecues people bring in. We also have people, usually the young people who aren't quite aware of this, will bring charcoal heaters inside stay warm. They don't appreciate that that's just producing so much carbon monoxide, and that's what kills you. So we've had so many close near misses or close escapes in recent years from people. Fortunately, someone just waking up and everyone feeling sick and dizzy and semi-conscious and be able to get them out. So people unfortunately do bring those outdoor heaters or charcoal cookers in just to get that little bit of extra warmth in it. It doesn't even have to be inside. It can be in just quite an enclosed area before that carbon monoxide can take hold and start to give you problems and start heading you down to the path of death. So just leave them outdoors. If they're outdoor equipment, cooking or heating, leave them outdoors.
1: And I guess likewise for your indoor heaters, don't use those outside either.
4: Yeah, exactly, yeah. You can't boil the ocean with a kettle, so don't try and heat up the outdoors with a little fan heater either. So just use the right equipment. Just be conscious that everything that is using electricity in particular is drawing energy. And those appliances wear out, even though they may not have moving parts. And a power board is a classic example here. They don't have moving parts, but they're pulling energy and it wears things out and they fatigue over time. And if your power board used to be a beautiful white, and I try and do my best Richie Beno sometimes here, if the power board's gone from the white to the off-brown, the beige, the bone, the cream, start to look at that being replaced, because that's starting to look that it's being fatigued. And we see a number of fires where we've had overloaded power boards. It can be just a fan in it, it can be a heater in it, a fan heater, or it could even be an oil heater in it. Just don't overload your power boards.
1: Yeah, it's one of those things that when people get desperate, they might try.
4: Yeah, exactly. People can they put the power points, a double adapter on, the double adapter in the power point. The other thing I'd also ask your listeners out there in the community, when you are disposing of old electrical appliances that aren't any good, cut the cords, please, because we have had people pick up electrical appliances, fridges, heaters, off the side of the road and use them, and they've caught a fire in their place. And likewise, don't pick up other people's rubbish off the side of the road, think you can use it. They're throwing it out for a reason, usually, and it's not working the way it should be. Also, be really careful when you're purchasing secondhand. It can be, you can be buying someone else's problem or someone else's fire, potential fire.
1: Look, really good points there, and thank you so much, Adam.
4: Any time, Matt, and thanks for having us on board. I enjoyed my time in the country, up from Tamworth out to Dubbo, I did some time down Broken Hill out at Leeton, Hay, and all around those areas. So appreciate what that community does for us in Australia, for providing all the foods and all other sorts of infrastructure that you do produce and provide for us, and appreciate it. And thank you to the people out there as well. And just want them all to look after themselves, because we can't replace you guys, but we can replace pretty much everything else around us.
1: Yeah, that's the best piece of advice there.
4: Okay. All right, Matt. Well, thank you.

0: 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Coming to you live from the studios of 2HayFM, this is The World.
1: Welcome to The World on Wednesday, the 17th of June. I'm Sean Bindley from Australian Independent Radio News. G7 leaders are set to discuss a new impetus to try to end the war in Ukraine on the second day of the leaders' summit in France. The Ukrainian President Volodymyr Zelensky is attending the meeting and, alongside the increased support for Kyiv and new sanctions on Russia, will urge the US leader to force more pressure on the Kremlin. Ross Cullen reports from Evian.
2: Ahead of travelling here to Evian, the US leader held an hour-long call with President Putin, a conversation which came after the Ukrainian leader had sent an open letter to his Russian counterpart calling for face-to-face talks to end the war. European leaders attending the summit will attempt to coax Donald Trump to force more pressure on Moscow, with the US president signalling that he is ready to work more intensively on Ukraine now that the US-Iran peace deal has been agreed. The G7 prime ministers, presidents and chancellor will also hold talks on Tuesday with the leaders from the UAE, Qatar and Egypt to further scrutinise the deal between Washington and Tehran. Ross Cullen, Evian.
1: The US president said on Tuesday that the Iran deal is moving to a second stage, while denying reports that Washington would invest money in Tehran, speaking alongside the Emir of Qatar on the sidelines of the G7 summit in the French town of Evian-les-Bains. Iranian Foreign Minister Abbas Araghchi confirmed a new round of talks between Washington and Tehran will begin on Friday in Switzerland, ahead of a formal signing of the Memorandum of Understanding in Geneva. The US Vice President J.D. Vance has appeared to confirm that a reported $300 billion reconstruction fund is under consideration, while Qatar's foreign ministry says no Qatari money has been paid under the framework so far. Blake Sifton reports from Tel Aviv.
3: It's being seen as an incentive to convince Iran to make concessions. An unnamed U.S. official speaking to reporters yesterday said that it's being considered, along with sanctions relief and the release of some $24 billion in frozen Iranian assets. Now, yesterday, President Trump appeared to reject this. He said the story that the U.S. is paying $300 billion is fake news put out by the Democrats. Today at the G7, President Trump said that the U.S. has no obligation to invest money in Iran and will not be investing money in Iran.
1: Fadi Al-Arawi, a footballer in the Gaza Strip Premier League, hasn't been able to take to the pitch since pro sports were suspended with the outbreak of war more than 2 years ago. Like most Gazans, he no longer even has a home where he can watch the World Cup on TV. Zachary Gilman produced this report.
4: In the ruins of Khan Yunis, Fadi Al-Arawi is trying to watch the World Cup. The screen of his laptop flickers and the feed cuts in and out here in a room in what was a school and has been converted into a shelter for Gazans displaced by Israel's military campaign. He says the internet is unreliable. It's one of his struggles. He doesn't have what he did when he watched the 2022 games in Qatar. Reliable electricity, internet, or even a home. Israeli drones hover in the night, a reminder of the constant threat.
5: Every day it's the same story. God knows if there's internet or not. God knows we are all gathering here. Can you hear the drones? We might live or die, be bombed.
4: That threat didn't dissuade fans from gathering at Gaza City's Royal Cafe to watch the games. The owner installed two alternative power lines and a backup battery to ensure late-night matches can still be screened once fuel power generators shut down after midnight. Soccer fan Hani Abu Risk said Gazans were never free from fear when out in public.
6: The cafe could be targeted. While I'm leaving the match that I'm watching now, something next to me could be targeted and I could lose my life. But despite everything we are suffering, we are continuing and we will watch the matches despite everything we are facing.
4: Much of Gaza was destroyed and its infrastructure heavily damaged during Israel's two-year military assault on the territory, launched after the October 2023 Hamas attacks. Despite an October 2025 truce, Israel has continued to carry out attacks in Gaza. Hamas has so far rebuffed calls to lay down its arms. Israeli forces still occupy much of the territory. Nearly the entire population of more than 2 million Palestinians lives in a narrow strip along the coast, mainly in tents and damaged buildings. And the sport has fallen victim too. The Palestinian Football Association says 1,000 athletes were among the 73,000 Palestinians killed by Israel in the war since 2023, from children and amateurs in all sports to referees and professionals. Israel has also destroyed around 285 sports facilities, some completely bulldozed, others bombed. Israeli forces converted stadiums into detention camps for prisoners. The enclave's flagship Al Yarmouk Stadium in Gaza City is now a tent city for displaced families. Ahmed Hamid said the whole stadium used to look like a green carpet, where thousands of fans could gather to cheer. Now, he says, the pitch has been replaced by tents, and he lives where he used to watch the sport he loves.
1: California Governor Gavin Newsom says he and his wife are being targeted by the U.S. Department of Justice. Mr. Newsom believes the Trump administration is behind the probe because he's considering a run for president. Mitch McCann reports.
7: In a video statement, California's governor said, "Donald Trump isn't just coming after me because of my mean tweets. He's coming after me because I am considering running for president." He added, "To get me, he's coming after my wife." While the scope of any investigation is unclear, it's reported that federal agents have been questioning friends and associates of Mr. Newsom in recent weeks. The New York Times says that includes former employees of the governor and people associated with his wife's nonprofit groups. Mr. Newsom's wife, Jennifer Siebel Newsom, said in a statement, "This is not presidential behavior, and the governor and I will continue to speak truth to power because the American people deserve so much more." The White House has not commented.
1: The FBI has arrested multiple people in connection with an alleged terrorist plot to attack Sunday's Ultimate Fighting Championship event at the White House. It was designed to coincide with Donald Trump's 80th birthday celebrations. Nick Harper is in Washington.
8: The news came from FBI Director Kash Patel, who said the planned attacks were stopped cold. The FBI became aware of a multi-state operation last Wednesday, which allegedly involved a plan to hit nearby buildings around the White House with explosive-laden drones. Snipers would then have targeted the fleeing crowd, while another team of attackers planned to storm the White House gates. The plotters used the messaging app Signal to coordinate. Up to 23 people have been identified by authorities, with as many as five already arrested. I'm Nick Harper in Washington.
1: Nepal's Foreign Minister Shishir Kanal met his Chinese counterpart Wang Yi on Monday in his first visit to the neighbouring country since his party swept to power in March. This comes after Kanal visited China's rival India earlier this month. Rebecca Bunden reports.
9: The timing of Nepal's foreign minister's trip to China is notable after spending 3 days in New Delhi at the invitation of his Indian counterpart in the first week of June. It highlights Nepal's efforts to maintain ties with both neighbouring powers. The South Asian country's Communist Party-led coalition government suffered a crushing defeat in general elections in March, presenting a challenge for Beijing. China's top diplomat Wang Yi, in a statement, said, "China has always placed Nepal at the forefront of its neighbourhood diplomacy." During his visit to Delhi, Kanal said Nepal was free from the political baggage of the past and ready to improve ties with India. Rebecca Bunden, Mumbai.
1: Students at an academy in the English city of Preston expressed their dismay after British Prime Minister Keir Starmer said he would ban social media sites for under-16s and impose restrictions on gaming and live streaming platforms.
10: Suddenly, you're going to have a lot more time to fill. And what will you do?
11: Stare at a wall. It maybe shouldn't have been banned. Maybe it should be more restricted so you can't talk to people that you don't know or just people that aren't very nice.
12: I really like going on my phone, just texting my friends, just funny memes and everything. But I know in the future it will have a positive impact on young people's lives and their mental health, and it will create a lot of stability in the future.
13: I don't think it should be banned, but I think it should be like limited. Like, I think you should just have a certain amount of time, and then you should be like, should go outside possibly, and just maybe talk to your family, because I think that's the best thing to do.
14: Didn't think it would actually happen. I kind of believed that he'd chicken out of it and give it more time or more consideration, but he seems pretty sure of it, and I'm not sure if I agree with him.
1: And finally, Asian stocks were a mixed bag on Tuesday as investors paused to assess the durability of the rally fueled by the US-Iran deal to reopen the Strait of Hormuz. Japan's central bank raised its policy rate to 1%, the highest in over 30 years, in line with the expectations. Laura Westbrook is in Hong Kong.
15: South Korea's KOSPI was on the rise, helped by chip makers and tech stocks. But Hong Kong and Chinese shares lagged following a round of weak economic data from mainland China. Japan's Nikkei 225 was largely flat amid the Bank of Japan's first hike since December.
1: That's the world for today.
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18: Airsport Australia, second edition. I'm Peter Carey. The Blues have come out swinging at reports criticising the coaching ability of Laurie Daly. Just hours away from kickoff in State of Origin 2 at the MCG, assistant coach Matt King slammed troublemakers in the media.
19: We love Laurie Daly. He is coached at an exceptionally high level, and he's got all our support. And like I said, before you write something, come and sit down with the man or spend some time with us before you write anything. It just annoys me, that stuff.
18: Queensland haven't won a game at the MCG in more than 30 years, but Ben Hunt is confident tonight's the night. The Maroons veteran is backing Billy Slater's side to bounce back after a heartbreaking loss in Game 1. Hunt says Queensland's preparation would have been intense this week.
20: Good intense, like it wouldn't be nervy and worried about anything, but it'd be intense. The boys would have been training hard. You'd have them up and about. They'd be full of energy. And now they're going to be primed, ready to go after losing the way they did in Game 1.
18: Game 2 kicks off at 8 o'clock tonight in Melbourne. To AFL news, and Gold Coast coach Damien Hardwick has rejected reports he has a strained relationship with his players. The Suns have lost three straight games, leaving them in ninth spot ahead of Friday night's home clash with Hawthorn. Hardwick says anyone who doesn't have tensions in their club isn't in a high-performance environment.
21: We have big boy conversations, no doubt about that, and we're on the same page. These stories tend to stem around, I reckon, when all of a sudden people think there's a little bit of an issue. There's no issue. From our point of view, it's a non-event. It's something that is, I don't know, in Melbourne or whatever it is, but sources and all these sort of things for me, we just move on pretty quickly.
18: To tennis, and some familiar faces will be returning to Wimbledon this year. Airsport's Paul Walsh has the details.
22: After a 10-year hiatus, 23-times Grand Slam champion Serena Williams will return to the grass at Wimbledon to partner her sister Venus in the women's doubles. The 44-year-old is the holder of 14 doubles titles, all with Venus, including six at Wimbledon. Their entry into SW19 is via a wild card, which was issued by the All England Club on Tuesday and will no doubt be of great interest at this year's tournament, as will the wild card entry of Alexander Bublik and Nick Kyrgios in the men's doubles. Also overnight, Alex De Minaur and Rinki Hijikata progressed to the round of 16 at Queen's, as did Talia Gibson and Talia Preston at the Lexus Open in Nottingham. Paul Walsh for Air Sport.
18: Gout Gout has set a new Australian record for the men's 150-metre sprint at the Golden Spike, clocking 14.96 seconds to finish third behind Olympic 100-metre champion Noah Lyles. At his sixth FIFA World Cup, superstar Lionel Messi has scored a hat-trick in Argentina's 3-0 win over Algeria. Earlier, France shrugged off a slow start to beat Senegal 3-1. Australia has named its 12-strong diamond squad for the Commonwealth Games. Liz Watson will again lead the side. In cricket, the Australian men will take on Bangladesh in the first of their T20s this afternoon. The Aussie women will also take on Bangladesh this evening in a T20 match as part of the World Cup. That game is being played in Leeds. This is Air Sport Australia.
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0: It will be falling to between 15 and 13 overnight. Then into tomorrow, showers are predicted with a top of 19, 17 with a shower or two on Friday, Saturday a possible shower and 16, and Sunday partly cloudy and 16. Have a great evening and remember to stay tuned here on 2Hay FM.
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0: 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It will be falling to between 15 and 13 overnight. Then into tomorrow, showers are predicted with a top of 19, 17 with a shower or two on Friday, Saturday a possible shower and 16, and Sunday partly cloudy and 16. Have a great evening, and remember to stay tuned here on 2HAY FM.
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15: Well, may we say, God save the Queen.
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19: And cannot understand why the rest of the world does not care.
20: Saigon City, named after the great president Ho Chi Minh, has been completely liberated.
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36: The 70s, from go to woe.
37: You're only supposed to blow the bloody doors off.
36: A chronicle of music releases across the decade.
38: It's luck. I mean, I had no idea what I was doing.
39: It's what we like to listen to. It's what we like to play.
40: Well, we recorded what we had, you know. That's how this one worked.
36: This week, October 1979.
41: Welcome as we continue to chronicle the 70s, beginning with this piece of music, which should be familiar to anyone of the right age. Indeed, it's Pac-Man, which was unleashed on the world in October 1979. Hi there, Artie with you, and a one-hit wonder to kick off proceedings, written by Dino Fekaris and Freddie Perren. It became the theme song for the TV series that the singer David Norton starred in. Make it.

0: David Norton and Making It. The early pressings of the song said it was the theme from the TV series of the same name, but later pressings said it was from the comedy film Meatballs with Bill Murray. Either way, it had little impact in Australia, creeping to 57 on the Kent Music Report, just 44 in the UK, 11 in Canada and 5 on the Billboard Hot 100. A note here that it was also on the soundtrack of Detroit's Rock City and on episodes of TV's Cold Case and Fame.
1: Mesdames et messieurs, je vous présente Patrick Hernandez de Seine-Saint-Denis.
0: Well, that was supposed to say in French, ladies and gentlemen, introducing Patrick Hernandez of Seine-Saint-Denis. This song was written by Hernandez and

as a hard rock song. On the charts, it did spectacularly. Number one in Australia, Austria, Canada, Denmark, France, West Germany, Italy, Mexico, New Zealand, Norway, Portugal, Spain, Sweden, and the American Billboard National Disco Action Chart. Top 10 almost everywhere else. Now to a British artist heading up the end of his third decade in the charts. This song was written by Alan Tarney, and he was planning to use it on an album with the Tarney Spencer Band. As it turns out, he played a demo of the song to Shadows guitarist Bruce Welch and brought the song to the attention of Cliff Richard.

Cliff Richard, or Sir Cliff as he's known nowadays, and We Don't Talk Anymore. It was Cliff's biggest selling single worldwide and was awarded a gold record in both the UK and West Germany. This is another song with a lot of number ones listed against it, like Austria, Belgium, Denmark, Finland, Ireland, Israel, Norway, Switzerland, UK and West Germany. It made 7 on the American Billboard Hot 100, 5 in New Zealand, 4 in Canada and 3 in Australia. Moving now to an Aussie iconic band. The band is AC/DC, or as it's sometimes known, Akadaka. This is the opening track on their album of the same name. The song title describes Angus Young's feelings about the band's

never-ending road trips. Cashbox magazine called it a bone-crunching, gut-wrenching exercise in primal guitar rock with a simple yet effective riffing and ballsy vocals. The song's ranked 258 on Rolling Stone magazine's list of the 500 greatest songs of all time. It's ranked at 23 on the top 500 heavy metal songs of all time, a book by Martin Popov. And the song Highway to Hell is part of the Rock and Roll Hall of Fame's 500 songs that shaped rock and roll list. Also, the song's master ringtone was certified gold in June 2007 for sales in excess of 500,000. For all that, it charted at 56 in the UK, 47 in America, and 24 in Australia. Yeah.

0: ACDC and Highway to Hell, written by Bon Scott and Angus and Malcolm Young, and yelled by Bon Scott. Back in a moment with Nick Lowe.
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5: The 70s from Go to Woe.
0: And now a song from a British singer-songwriter. This song was no more than a demo for quite a while. However, finally, Columbia Records managed to convince Nick Lowe to release it. Oh, I-

Nick Lowe and Cruel to Be Kind. The song was written by Lowe and Ian Gom whilst they were members of the band Brinsley Schwartz. Lowe says it was a no-starter in his book, but when he signed with Columbia Records, Greg Jella from the label told him he should release it and it would do well. The song landed at position 12 in America, both on the Billboard and Cashbox charts, in the UK, in Canada and Australia. I don't know what it was about number 12, but just to be a pain, the song only hit 34 in New Zealand. Over the years, there have been several songs by the following title, but this one comes from American singer-songwriter Robert John. Finally, a song not influenced by or directed at the disco market for 1979. And we're only into October. This is Sad Eyes.

Robert John, Sand Eyes, produced by George Tobin and Mike Piccirillo. The song wrote a tide of anti-disco tunes. It topped the Billboard Hot 100, 2 in Canada, 9 in Australia and 31 in the UK. Now to a song from a double album released by Fleetwood Mac. In this one, the Trojan Marching Band set a record for the highest number of musicians performing on a single. This is Tusk. Tusk.

Fleetwood Mac and Tusk. Producers Richard Dashett and Ken Kelly apparently created a drum-driven production for the single. Now, in addition to a standard drum kit, Fleetwood Mac also experimented with different sounds on the song. Mick Fleetwood and Lindsey Buckingham played lamb chops and a Kleenex box on the track, respectively. Fleetwood says he was playing floor toms and overdubbed a lot of American Indian wood tribal drums. In fact, it's a whole hodgepodge of Kleenex boxes, drums, weird stuff, slapping of lamb chops and things. He got a big leg of lamb in there somewhere and was hitting it with a spatula. The song did well worldwide, reaching 8 on the Billboard Hot 100, 6 in the UK, 5 in Canada, 4 in New Zealand and 3 on the Australian Kent Music Report. Well, we started this program with a computer game, and now out of New Zealand, a band with a song focused on the new idiom.

I'm programmed to a schedule. Why believe?

My Sex and Computer Games. In review of the song, Stuart Mason from AllMusic said that Steve Gilpin's theatrical vocals, full of Brian Connolly-style hiccups and leaps into falsetto, are an interesting counterpoint to the unvarying electronic rhythm, particularly on the memorable stuttering chorus. Meanwhile, Cashbox said this avant-pop band has taken the sound first pioneered by Eno and Ultravox and moulded it into more of a hard rock sound. The band employs witty, future-orientated lyrics to augment the swirling synthesised sounds. It did well too, appearing on America's Hot Dance Club chart, peaking at 61. 5 in New Zealand, 2 in Canada, and Australia, it reached number 1. And now, here's Dionne Warwick, Sans Bacharach and David, rather this time a song written by Richard Kerr and Will Jennings, and produced by Barry Manilow.

Johnny Warwick, and I'll Never Love Like This Again. The song went gold in America and won the 1980 Grammy Award for Best Female Pop Vocal Performance. To the charts, and the song reached 62 in the UK, 36 in Australia, 24 in New Zealand, 6 in Canada, and 5 on the Billboard Hot 100. Now to an instrumental hit from Herb Alpert. This song was originally recorded as an up-tempo dance number, but during recording, the drummer, Steve Schaefer, made the suggestion that Alpert slow it down to 100 beats per minute. Here's the result.

0: Herb Alpert and Rise, which landed at 13 in the UK and Australia and number one in America. Stay with us. 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
0: This is Racy. We touched.

Gracie and Boy Oh Boy. The song was written by Glenn McCary and Roger Ferris and produced by the prolific Mickey Most. It was awarded silver in Denmark, and the only chart position we have it is the Australian Kent Music Report, where it peaked at 12. Now moving to a song written back in 1965 by Easy Beats members Stevie Wright and George Young and performed by the Easy Beats. That version back then hit 6 on the Aussie charts. In 1979, the Stephen Cummings-led band The Sports took their shot at the song. Ha, ha.

The Sports and their take on Wedding Ring. This time the song hit 40 on the Kent Music Report. Moving to a title that exists for over 60 different songs. This is the Radiators version. The Radiators were a pub rock band based in Sydney's West. This was their first single.

0: Radiators and their song called Coming Home. The song was written by Jeff Turner and reached 33 on the Kent Music Report. Finally, a song from Cheap Trick. This song was their third release under the guiding hand of producer Tom Werman. It was written by Rick Nielsen. It went platinum in America and peaked at 26 on the Hot 100, 9 in Canada.
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3: 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It will be falling to between 15 and 13 overnight. Then into tomorrow, showers are predicted with a top of 19, 17 with a shower or two on Friday, Saturday a possible shower and 16, and Sunday partly cloudy and 16. Have a great evening, and remember to stay tuned here on 2Hay FM.
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0: G'day and welcome to the Hot 30 with Maddie around Australia. My name's Maddie, and for the next 3 hours, I've got your hottest 30 songs in this country as voted by you. There is one new entry into the countdown this week, 17 Aussies in the countdown. That makes it approximately 55 to 60% Aussie music. I've got a future hit from Aussie Sonny Federa. His song Feel Again, also a hit pick from John Summit, Absolutely Don't Believe It. You are going to absolutely love that song. Craig is by with your entertainment news in the UK Top 5. An OG Buffy star has sadly passed. Ariana Grande is now single and Pink at the Tonys. Peter Reynolds will be by with your global number ones and the news wrap up in LA Spin's next hour. And Richard Tucker will be by with the US Top 5. I'll have chart news and a ton more. All right, let's find out what you've been voting for in the Hot 30.
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0: One man, 30 hits, zero compromises. He's not here to play it safe. He's here to play them all. 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

0: dropping down six spots this week to number 28. 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
3: Hey everybody, this is Craig checking your entertainment news. Hollywood and British television are mourning the death of actor Anthony Head, who passed away at the age of 72 from complications due to pneumonia. The English star was best known for his role as librarian Rupert Giles in the cult supernatural series Buffy the Vampire Slayer alongside Sarah Michelle Gellar. More recently, he played Hannah Waddington's ex-husband Rupert Mannion in the hit comedy Ted Lasso. He also starred in Merlin, Little Britain and Doctor Who, and first rose to fame acting in commercials for Nescafe. He's survived by his two daughters, actresses Emily and Daisy Head. His brother Murray Head is also an actor and known for the 1984 single One Night in Bangkok from the musical Chess. Pop superstar Ariana Grande and her Wicked co-star Ethan Slater have called it quits after nearly 3 years together. The 32-year-old singer and 34-year-old actor reportedly split several months ago, with sources saying the breakup was amicable and the pair remain friends. The couple met on the set of the blockbuster Wicked and they first went Instagram official in November 2024. Despite the split, Ariana is said to be doing great, having just kicked off her Eternal Sunshine tour with her 8th studio album, Petal, due out on July 31st. Looks like for these two, they can't really be friends, but they're certainly trying. And Broadway has celebrated its biggest night with the 79th annual Tony Awards held at Radio City Music Hall. A revival of Arthur Miller's Death of a Salesman starring Nathan Lane and Laurie Metcalf was the night's big winner, taking home 6 awards, including Best Revival of a Play. Schmigadoon won Best Musical, while Ragtime took out Best Musical Revival. John Lithgow won Best Lead Actor for Giant, and British star Leslie Manville scored her first Tony at the age of 69 for Epidius. Pop superstar Pink hosted the ceremony, despite having never appeared on Broadway herself. That's it for the world of entertainment right now. I'll be back later on the Hot 30 with Maddie.
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0: Moving up to this week to number 26, Jean-Luc and Nick J, When Love Takes Over. And down to number 27, the Pet Shop Boys and the Sergeant Slick Melbourne recut of Always On My Mind. Around the corner in the Hot 30, my future hit from Sonny Federa, and it's called Feel Again. Plus, of course, I'll have a flashback or two and the top 25 songs in this country that have been voted by you. You're on the Hot 30 with Maddie.
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5: Welcome back to the Hot 30 on the way for you in the next 30. A flashback to 2017 from Anaya Day, my hit pick from Sonny Federa, and this one is unmoved from last week. It's Kelly Holiday and Dancing Tea.

was blind, the flowers bloom. You quiet in the loudest room. I was dancing. I heard the loudest whispers, but never made it true. You were looking for an answer while I was looking for you. Yeah, you were dancing.

0: It's my future hit this week in the Hot 30 with Maddie from Sammy Federa of his new LP, Feel Again. If you like it, you can vote for it. Vote at hot30.au and remaining unmoved and holding strong in the number 25 position, our very own Kelly Holiday and Dancing Too. Well, Craig is standing by with all your latest chart movements in the UK Top 5. 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
2: Craig here, this week's UK Top 5. The Michael Jackson biopic revival rolls on with Billie Jean holding firm at number 5. Drake climbs 2 spots to number 4 with Janis FTFU, the NSFW title inspired by the TV show The Sopranos. Olivia Rodrigo's The Cure, the second single from her third studio album You Seem Pretty Sad for a Girl in Love, drops 1 to number 3. And after 13 weeks at the top, Sam Fender and Olivia Dean are finally reined in. Rein Me In falls to number 2. So who did it? Well, straight in at number 1, it's the lead single from her upcoming album Petal, earning her an 8th UK number 1 and putting her level with the likes of Kylie Minogue and Oasis. It's Ariana Grande with Hate That I Made You Love Me. That's UK Top 5. Now back to the Hot 30 with Maddie around Australia.
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0: On the Hot 30 with Maddie around Australia, friends of the show, Vassie and Mind Electric on me, dropping 11 spots this week to number 21. Also in there, a flashback to 2017 when Guthrie and Grind featuring an I Day covered John Paul Young's Love Is In The Air. It's a dance version and I personally love it. Taylor Swift dropping down too as well with The Fate of Ophelia in at number 22. Around the corner in the Hot 30, Peter Reynolds will be by with the global number ones and the news wrap up in LA Spins. Plus, of course, I've got a hit pick from John Summit and absolutely, it's called Don't Believe It. You will hear that in the next 50 minutes. Up next, though, I've got an instant request on the Hot 30 with Maddie.
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6: There is some scheduled roadwork on the Cobb Highway, Hay, just opposite the sunset viewing area from Monday the 15th of June until Wednesday the 17th of June. The scheduled impact is weekdays, 6 a.m. until 6 p.m. and it's affecting the traffic in both directions. You will need to reduce the speed to 40 kilometres and check signage around the area. Alternating a stop and slow, traffic conditions will be in place to allow motorists to pass in one direction at a time. Traffic controllers will be on site to direct motorists. That comes to you from Transport for New South Wales.
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8: 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And that is truly priceless.
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0: Welcome back to the Hot 30 with Maddie. This will be hour number two. That means I've got the hottest 20 songs in this country that have been voted in by you. An instant request coming for a Cool FM Innisfail listener in far north Queensland. Peter Reynolds will be by with the global number ones and the news wrap up in LA Spins. And my hit pick from John Summit and Absolutely Don't Believe It is under 50 minutes away. Don't forget to check out the socials on Facebook. You'll find me, Hot30Oz, spelt O-Z. And if you want to get a vote in, vote at hot30.au is the email address. All right, let's check out what you've been voting for in hour number two of the Hot 30 with Maddie.
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0: No matter where you are in Australia or around the world, you can get yourself a request into the Hot 30 with Maddie. This one's going out to Tamara, who listens to Cool FM in far north Queensland in the township of Babinda. She wants to hear Kylie Minogue's first country song, Dancing. It came out in 2018. Here it is for you now on the Hot 30 with Maddie.
9: No one wants to stay at home. 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

0: dropping down five spots this week in the Hot 30 with Maddie to number 18. It's Aussie Ben Renner and Oscar Jammo with Crave You. I absolutely love that song. I am saddened that it is dropping, but it's all based on your vote, so what can I do? Also in there, down five to number 19, Pink Panthers and Zara Larsson with Stateside. That one is an ulti remix you've heard in the Hot 30. Right now, it's time to catch up with Peter Reynolds and your LA Spin.
1: Hi, I'm Peter Reynolds, and this is LA Spins, the weekly entertainment show on everything that's hot in LA and Hollywood.
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1: Costco says it saw record-breaking gas purchases amid rising prices due to the Iran war. Seattle social gaming app Rec Room, once valued at $3.5 billion in 2021, has shut down. New research suggests that reliance on AI assistance can have a negative impact on people's ability to think and problem solve. AI debt collectors are coming soon. Let that sink in.
3: And now, this week's number ones.
4: The number one movie.
5: Backrooms is tops at the box office for the second week.
4: The number one album.
5: Drake's Iceman is the best-selling album for the third week.
4: The number one app.
5: Shadow Rocket is still the top paid app.
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5: The Land and Its People by David Sedaris is the top nonfiction book.
1: Ariana Grande has dropped her first single from her upcoming studio album, Petal, which will be released on July 31st. The song was produced by Grande's longtime collaborator, Ilya, alongside super producer Max Martin. She described the album as a little feral in an Instagram post, saying, quote, "It's definitely from a place where I have been maybe too shy or polite to tap into before. This kind of just feels like screw it," unquote. Grande will kick off her Eternal Sunshine tour, which will be huge and will feature this new song, which we love. Here's Ariana Grande with the song of the week, Hate That You Made Me Love You.

0: That was Ariana Grande with the song of the week, Hate That You Made Me Love You. LA Spins is available on all music and podcast platforms. That's LA Spins, you know, with a Z. And that's what's happening in LA and Hollywood. For LA Spins, I'm Peter Reynolds. So long from the City of Angels. Now back to the Hot 30 with Maddie.
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0: dropping down seven spots this week to number 16 in the Hot 30. It's Tristan Black featuring Bianca and Wildfire. Also in there, up two to number 17, the Ulti remix of Harry Styles and American Girls. All voted in by you. Get your votes in. Vote at hot30.au. Around the corner in the Hot 30, my hit pick from John Summit and Absolutely. It's called Don't Believe It. Also, I've got the top 15 songs in this country that have been voted in by you. You're on the Hot 30 with Matt.
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9: Welcome back to the Hot 30 with Maddie on the way for you in the next 30 minutes. Not only the top 15 songs in this country as voted by you, the number one from 2 years ago, I've got a future hit from Mark O. It's a cover from the 90s and my hit pick from John Summit. And absolutely, it's called Don't Believe It. You are going to adore this song. This one, however, stuck firmly in the number 15 position. Sunny Federa, DOD and Poppy Bascombe, Think About Us.
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0: Moving up 7 spots this week in the Hot 30 with Maddie, David Guetta, Teddy Swims and our very own Tones and I with Gone, Gone, Gone in at number 14 and holding strong in the number 15 position, Sonny Federa, DOD and Poppy Bascombe with Think About Us in at number 15. 3 weeks it is sat in the number 15 position in the Hot 30 with Maddie. Well, it's time for my hit pick. Now, this one only dropped yesterday. It's from John Summit and absolutely, it's called Don't Believe It. This is an absolutely awesome song. If you like it, vote at hot30.au.
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0: Moving up a whopping six spots this week in the Hot 30 with Maddie, that is Alex Warren and the Ulti remix of Fever Dream. Also, the number one song from 2 years ago today, Post Malone, featuring Morgan Wallen's I Had Some Help. Up 14 spots this week to number 12, Gracie Abrams and the Anfor remix of Hit the Wall. And if you're wondering what my future hit was, it was by Mark O, and it's a cover of Because I Love You, a song that came out in the 90s. It's just been really hyped up. Well, around the corner in the Hot 30, more entertainment news with Craig. Richard Tucker will be popping by with the US Top 5, but up next, an instant request for a Phoenix FM Bendigo listener. 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
1: The chase started innocently enough. 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And you hit a car coming across the intersection. The baby survived. 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It's in your hands. Concentrate or kill.
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0: bestest hour in the Hot 30. Why? Because I've got the top 10 songs in this country that have been voted in by you. Not only that, but I've got an instant request going out to a Phoenix FM listener. Plus, Craig is popping by with more entertainment news. And Robert Irwin is going to host the Logies. Good on him. Shakira's almost walk out on music. And Taylor Swift has doubled her money. She was $1 trillion. That must mean she's $2 trillion. Find out how she did it. She'll be able to afford to donate to One Nation. Also on the way, we'll be catching up with Richard Tucker with the US Top 5. And don't forget, if you miss an episode of the Hot 30, you'll find it at hot30.au. Or, of course, you can go to mixcloud.com. Every time an episode is released, you will get a once-off notification. And the best thing is, it's free. It is that easy to keep up to date with episodes of the Hot 30 with Maddie. All right, let's find out what you've been voting for.
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2: 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This one's going out to Tarika, who listens to Phoenix FM in Bendigo, Victoria. She wants to hear Jess Glynn, Hold My Hand, out of 2015. You're on the Hot 30 with Maddie. 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

0: dropping down two this week to number eight, Fisher and Tones and I with Favour. Also in there, up three, the Ultimix of Olivia Rodrigo and Drop Dead in at number nine. Well, Craig is standing by with all your entertainment news.
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3: Hey, it's Craig back with more entertainment news. Aussie Golden Boy Robert Irwin has been announced as the host of this year's TV Week Logie Awards in Sydney. The 22-year-old wildlife conservationist and television personality said hosting Australian television's Night of Nights is among the biggest opportunities of his career, adding that he grew up watching the Logies with his family. Irwin is no stranger to the awards, having received his first Silver Logie nomination back in 2013 at just 9 years old, and in 2024 became the youngest person ever nominated for the coveted Gold Logie, losing out to Larry Emder. From wrestling Crocs to wrangling celebrities, honestly, the Crocs might be easier. Pop superstar Shakira has revealed she nearly walked away from the music business altogether. The 49-year-old Grammy winner told Vogue that just a few years ago she was ready to buy a farm, raise animals and retire from music for good. But the Hips Don't Lie hitmaker said she now looks back and realises she had so much more to say and do. Shakira, who shares two sons with her ex-partner, former soccer star Jared Peake, says performing live now feels like a communion with her fans, who she considers part of her family. And Taylor Swift's net worth has soared to a staggering $2 billion US dollars, that's just over $3 billion Australian. The 36-year-old pop superstar has now doubled her wealth since first becoming a billionaire back in 2023, thanks to a record-breaking Eras tour, the sale of her re-recorded albums, and the much-publicised buyback of the rights to her first six albums. Her financial value includes around $800 million from royalties and touring, music catalogue worth $600 million, and $110 million in real estate. And whilst Taylor remains the world's richest female musician, Jay-Z still holds the overall crown with a net worth of $2.8 billion US dollars. That's a wrap for the entertainment news. 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

0: Moving up two in the Hot 30 with Maddie, it's DLE and Seeing Double with Can't Get You Out of My Head. And holding on to the number seven position for a second week in a row, Olivia Dean and Man I Need. That song has already spent 12 weeks in the number one position, 6 weeks this year, 6 weeks last year, all non-consecutively as well. Around the corner in the Hot 30, Richard will be by with the US Top 5. Plus, I've got the top five songs in this country as voted by you. And what will my flashback be? You'll find out in the next 30 minutes.
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0: Welcome back to The Hot 30 with Maddie on the way. The top five songs and Richard Tucker with the US Top 5. This one is down to Milky and Mulgrave, Just the Way You Are. You're on The Hot 30 with Maddie right around Australia.
13: Number five.

0: remaining unmoved this week and holding strong in the number four position. That is Somba and the Ulti Mix of Homewrecker. Also in there, down two to number five, Milky and Mulgrab with Just the Way You Are. Well, Richard Tucker is standing by in the Tucker 56 studios of the Hot 30, and he's got your latest in the US top five.
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1: On the U.S. Top 5 at number 5 is I Just Might from Bruno Mars. It's almost half a year since its release, and the song has earned the number one spot on multiple Billboard charts. It's one of only 10 tracks to spend 15 weeks or more ruling the Radio Songs chart. It's now tied with Adele's Easy on Me, and the two share the honor of being the ninth longest champions ever. At number four is Be Her from Ella Langley. She has 9 songs on Billboard's Hot Country charts this week. In at number three on the U.S. Top 5 is Janis, STFU from Drake. His album Iceman locked in a third straight week at number one on the Billboard 200. Ella Langley's Choosing Texas lands at number two. She recently announced a duet with Morgan Wallen. Ariana Grande debuts at number one this week with Hate That I Made You Love Me. The pop singer reportedly has split privately with Ethan Slater after 3 years of dating. This is Richard from Tucker 56 Radio on the Hot 30 with Maddie around Australia.
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4: Number 2.

Dropping down one spot this week to the number two position, Tame Impala and Jenny. Dracula, only having spent 1 week in the number one position. That means we have a brand new number one this week in the Hot 30 with Maddie. Also in there, moving up to Bebe Rexha's New Religion. That is the Ulti remix you've heard in the Hot 30 as well. Well, as I said, we've got a brand new number one, but before we do that, I'm going to take you back to this time last year when this version dropped. This is a Madonna song out of the 90s. Holiday, of course, we all know the song. And this is the Backspin's Ulti remix.

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1: Air News Headlines, I'm Mark Dransfield. Making news today, a group of protesters has disrupted the first National Press Club address by One Nation leader Pauline Hanson. A banner was unfurled behind Senator Hanson concerning her previous voting record. The federal government's avoided strike action, committing a further $3.6 billion to lock in a pay rise for early childhood educators. Two more people have been charged as part of investigations into the kidnapping and murder of a Sydney grandfather. The FBI says it's thwarted a plot to target the UFC event at the White House with explosive-laden drones. Australia's downgraded the do-not-travel warnings for parts of the Middle East following the peace deal between the US and Iran. And Mary the Tassie Devil, missing from a Gold Coast theme park, has been found in nearby bushland. In air sport, Blues coaching staff are playing down suggestions. Nathan Cleary is nursing a hip injury, heading into State of Origin 2 against Queensland at the MCG tonight. Football fans have been treated to Lionel Messi magic at the FIFA World Cup, with the Argentine superstar helping to blitz Algeria 3-0 in his 200th appearance for his country. And Serena and Venus Williams have been given a wild card to play together at Wimbledon for the first time in 4 years. These stories and more today. This is Air News.
2: 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It will be falling to between 15 and 13 overnight. Then into tomorrow, showers are predicted with a top of 19. 17 with a shower or two on Friday. Saturday, a possible shower and 16. And Sunday, partly cloudy and 16. Have a great evening and remember to stay tuned here on 2Hey FM.
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Hello and welcome to Showcase Australia with Connie Kiss Anderson. A bit of a mixed bag today as far as the subgenre and style of country music you're going to hear. That said, it's all music that has been released to Australian country radio by Aussie country music artists. Starting off, we're going to have a triple play featuring new tracks from Adam Brand, Nathan Lamont, and Imogen Rain. Here's Adam Brand with Gettin' There.

Imogen Rain there with Love Me Like a Cowboy. Imogen's all of 17, and that track was released on her birthday. Imogen is touted as a singer-songwriter to watch. And the song was a co-write between Imogen and Ingrid Oram, who also produced the track. And that same track was mixed by Peter Hulse. Imogen's actually been signed to ABC Music and been developed for the last 4 years since her performance on The Voice Australia in 2020. And her number one Triple J unearthed track that did well for her called City Lights Call. Since then, she's been honing her singing, her songwriting, and her instrumental skills, and has amassed over 2 million streams. She's headed to Nashville early in July for further songwriting. Before Imogen, we heard from Nathan Lamont with I Am Calling Shotgun. Nathan is a past Toyota StarMaker finalist, and he's no stranger to the stage. He's supported previous winner Lauren Ryan, as amassed over 2 million streams. She's headed to Nashville early in July for further songwriting. Before Imogen, we heard from Nathan Lamont with I Am Calling Shotgun. Nathan is a past Toyota StarMaker finalist,

Muster. The track was a co-write with producer Alex Mather, and the music to support that track features many of Nashville's finest session musos. The song also has a music video out to support it, which was shot by Jeremy Minette of Eyes and Ears Creative. Opening up the show, we heard from Adam Brand with Gettin' There. Adam is a multi-award-winning Australian country music star. He's affectionately known as Brandy and has released 15 studio albums, won 12 Golden Guitar Awards, amassed over 20 number one hit singles, and toured with Taylor Swift, as well as coming away as winner of Dancing with the Stars. Adam did have a far from ideal end to 2023 when his family home burnt to the ground, and this track is all about taking it in your stride, and he says in his press, if it rains, we'll just dance in it. Connie Kiss Anderson here, and you're listening to Showcase Australia. Coming up, a triple play, this time featuring new tracks from Eloise Rayner, Craig Woodward, and The Cartwheels. Here's Eloise with Can You Still Feel Me Loving You?

0: The Cartwheels there with their current track called Who Cares? The Cartwheels are Wendy Fivers and Dave Patterson, and they are Golden Guitar winners, as well as having released 5 albums. Their new release was recorded in an all-analog studio called Sound Recordings in Castlemaine, and it features the band in mostly acoustic mode. It also features the Cartwheels regulars, their son Charlie Fifers on drums, Pete Fiddler on mandolin and dobro, as well as Jacob McGuffey on acoustic and electric guitar. This new single, as you could hear, is about getting older, but doing so with love in your heart and loved ones around you. It was released to radio through Stuart Coop Publicity. Before the Cartwheels, we heard from Craig Woodward with My Way Home. In his press, Craig says it's a simple and honest love story of a man loving a woman in body, heart, and soul. He says that the love story began with his mum and his amazing sisters, Sherry and Christy. Fast forward to adulthood, and he's had some tough lessons, loved, lost, hurt, and been hurt. But in all his time on this earth, he's never felt or moved through time with someone as committed to him as his current wife and partner in life, Hayley Louise Woodward. And Craig dedicates this song to her. Opening up the triple play, we heard from Eloise Rayner with Can You Still Feel Me Loving You? Eloise is an emerging country singer-songwriter, and this is her debut solo single. The track hit the Apple Music playlists straight away and is featured on Aussie Country and Southern Craft. The lyrics and melody for the chorus came to Eloise in a dream one night, and she then took it to a co-write session with Max Jackson and company. The company of which included 6 of our current rising stars, as well as Lynn Botel. In the producer's chair was ARIA award-winning producer Simon Johnson from Hillbilly Hut, and the mastering was done by Jeff McCormack. Musicians involved in the production of that track included Simon on bass, Trent Simmons on drums, Brad Bergen playing acoustic and electric guitars, Gabby Louise on fiddle, Michael Rose on pedal steel, and backing vocals done by Simon's wife, Kelly Hope.
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1: Connie Kiss Anderson here, and you're listening to Showcase Australia, where it is my pleasure to introduce you to and showcase tracks that are out to Australian country radio, all by Aussie country music artists. Up next, we have an Australiana set, tracks that have just been released, but are very much more in the traditional Australian style. Let's take a listen then to singles from Dean Perrott, Lynette Guest, and Owen Smith. Here's Dean with A Big Thing in a Small Town.

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He'll buy a brand

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Well, you know how it goes. Wrong place, wrong time. Now there was Nan dangling by her own clothesline. Cried out to my brother, come and help me down. But my brother, he had a broken leg, and when he saw that her hand was quite firmly wedged, he immediately sent a distress call out to town. Well, first off, the fireys came, and when they couldn't shift it, the ambos began, and pretty soon the coppers were working on it too. The whole darn force in that small backyard, the greatest ruckus the town had ever had, but they didn't expect to be bested by a hill's hoist, Struth. Now the saga eventually came to a close, but a small device, not normally for clothes, as the jaws of life prized apart those bars. Nan was free without a single bruise, probably headlining the

0: running out in drags.
1: Owen Smith there with That Old Hills Hoist. Owen is a songwriter who performs his original music around Australia, across regions, in festivals, charity events, competitions, gigs and street performances. He's written with award-winning songwriters, names such as Carter and Carter, Lynn Botel, Lachlan Bryan and Alan Caswell. And he's deeply involved in the Australian songwriting community, where he's an active member of the Tamworth Songwriters Association, as well as the Australian Bush Balladeers Association and the Capital Country Music Association. He was born in Tamworth and raised in the Snowy Mountains, and he has a love, as he says in his press, for the Australian bush and a passion for crafting very Australian experiences into song. And of course, the Hills Hoist is one of those Aussie experiences and an iconic symbol, if you wish, of Australian backyard history. Earlier this year, Owen performed at the opening concert at the Tamworth Country Music Festival, and he also reached the grand final of the Tamworth Songwriters Association Awards. And he will be releasing his debut EP, The Snowies, which was produced by industry veteran Simon Johnson. Before Owen, we heard from Lynette Guest with My Home on the Sunburnt Plains, and it is from the Balladeers Volume 26, released through LBS Music. This is Lynette's rendition of a single that was released in the early 1960s while Lynette was living on a farm in the Riverina area. And her parents had bought an album of multi-artists, and on that album was the track that Lynette has just brought to life again. This is her version of an old Slim Dusty song. Opening up the triple play, we heard from Dean Perrott with A Big Thing in a Small Town. Dean is a multi-Golden Guitar Award-winning artist. The track was produced by Lindsay Waddington at LWM House Studio. In his press, Dean says that the song tackles the issues and feelings of bush communities where their local industries have been forced to suffer and sadly close, which of course affects the prosperity and population of that town. This track will be included on Dean's forthcoming Bush Ballad album. Connie Kiss Anderson here, and you're listening to Showcase Australia. Don't forget, for the latest updates, playlists and other information, do pop in and visit me on my social media pages. I have two on Facebook, one for this program and one for me as a singer-songwriter. Coming up, we're going to hear the new singles from Dean Weston and Sweet Talk. Here's Dean with It's Easy.

The band Sweet Talk there with Real Good Cookin'. Sweet Talk are a six-piece band based in Melbourne, and this single follows on from their previous hit called Warm Love, which made it onto the Country Town Top 50 airplay charts and was number 3 most downloaded and number 1 most streamed song on the Play MPE Weekly Top 20 chart. It's also scored spots on numerous Apple Music editorial playlists, including the New Music Daily, Aussie Country, Country Caffeine, and Southern Craft. Sweet Talk started 2024 with a successful run of shows and appearances at Riverboats Music Festival and Blues Fest, where Casey Chambers surprised fans by joining them on stage. So the band headed back to the studio to create this track. The track was produced by Sweet Talk and Alan Markwell at Melbourne's Sound Park Recording Studios, and then it was handed on to multi-Grammy Award-winning mixer Trina Schumacher to do her magic. And to add to their list of accolades, the Alternate Country Band were also recently invited to perform at the 2024 APRA Awards. They'll be headed to the Gympie Music Master in August this year. Before Sweet Talk, we heard from Dean Weston with It's Easy. Dean's a country rock recording artist based in New South Wales and has been involved in the industry as a songwriter, guitarist, and vocalist, and has worked in various bands and projects over the years, encompassing rock, country, as well as pop music. He's played on many shows and has performed with and supported other artists, including Tanya Kernaghan, Shannon Knoll, and Becky Cole. He's also won a songwriting award from ABC Radio Australia. He's just released a new EP called Giving All I Have, which is a mix of styles from upbeat country rock to pop rock. Connie Kiss Anderson here, and you've been listening to Showcase Australia, where it has been my pleasure to introduce you to and showcase new and current singles out to Australian country radio by Aussie country music artists. To take you out then, let's take a listen to tracks from Sandy Summers and Kevin Sullivan. Sandy's track is called Hell of a Highway, and it's from her EP called Summer Storm. This is her fifth release, and Sandy says the track almost didn't make it into the studios, but Simon Johnson and his musicians gave it the flair it needed, with backing vocals from Glenn Harrison, who is originally from Kaylin's Rain. Sandy has also released a music video to support that track, and that video was produced by Blacklist Productions. And finally, the track from Kevin Sullivan called Journey. It's from his forthcoming album called Three Ways. Journey was a co-write with Peter Santella, who is a musician from South Australia and a person that Kevin connected with at the Mildura Country Music Festival back in 2019. Peter was a police officer and a part-time musician and had come to one of Kevin's shows. And of course, they chatted because Kevin is also a former forensic crime scene investigator and bomb technician, but during that time always had a longing to do music full time. But instead, for over 18 years, whilst he was doing his police work, he was also touring and playing music all over Australia. In his press, he said that all his life, people had told him he should just give music a go and become a full-time musician, and that is what he has done, and of course been very successful at it. This song, Journey, is a reflection and the answer to Kevin's prayers, fulfilling that lifelong ambition to become what many people have always encouraged him to be. I do hope you enjoyed the program, and if you did, tune in same time, same channel next week.
And until then, as I say each week, with COVID still on the rise and the flu season here, do be good, have lots of fun, but make sure you keep your distance, wash your hands, and still always love your fellow man. I will see you next week.

0: Well, another week comes around so quickly, which only means one thing. Another edition of the Riverine Grazier, and today we're catching up with Kimberly. How are you, Kimberly?
1: Really good, Matt. How are you?
0: Look, I'm really well, thank you. I'm glad the sun's out. It's a beautiful autumn. Well, not autumn, it's winter. It's a beautiful winter day.
1: Yeah, it surely is. It's cold. Oh, yeah, it hasn't been too bad the last couple of days. Like, even the nights haven't been too bad.
0: Yeah, I've even had to take an extra blanket off the bed.
1: Well.
0: Yeah, that's how warm it's been, so that's a good thing.
1: I know, right? It's pretty good.
0: Yeah. So, what's on the front page?
1: Well, the front page is kind of looking like my hair in the summertime, Matt. It's all woolly and out of this world with the Hayden Merino Sheep Show.
0: Did you get to touch some nice wool?
1: No, I didn't. Krista was all over that like a shot.
0: Yeah, yeah. I love the smell of fresh cut wool.
1: Do you really?
0: Yeah,
1: oh, wow.
0: Yeah, I love it.
1: Oh, that's interesting. I love the smell of salami, but I don't like to eat it.
0: Oh, get out of here. Oh, we'll have to go to this. We'll have to go to the salami festival one year in Wagga.
1: Oh, do they have other meats? Because I'm all over the meat. There's not the salami.
0: Yeah, yeah, they do. They have other cured meats, and yeah, it's a fun day.
1: That's really dirty.
0: Yeah.
1: Anyway, off to the shot. Ben Clark was awarded the Respected Scholarship. So he just graduated from Hay Inc. And he's pictured on the front page with his mum and dad, Cameron, and Lynn Clark.
0: Oh, so, lovely.
1: And he was working at Westboro Bogie, Mr. Vic, at the time of his death. And his family founded the scholarship to help young people have the opportunity to work on the land.
0: Oh, that's good, and it's so good to see some good news.
1: Yeah, it's really lovely, lovely family. Mm. And also, Krista was lucky enough to come across the newly elected member for Farrow, David Farley, at the Sheep Show.
0: Oh, wow.
1: Yeah, so they struck up a good conversation, and he let Krista know that he used his debut parliamentary question time to quiz Australian Defence Minister Richard Marles about the nation's water, which is one of the most critical issues in this district, isn't it?
0: It is, and it's been going on for a long time, so hopefully we'll get some good news in that area very, very soon.
1: Oh, look, I hope so. It's just been such an ongoing issue, you know, the bane of every farmer and rural person's existence for decades.
0: Yeah, yeah. And luckily we've got Helen Dalton also on the case.
1: Oh, absolutely, yeah. Mm. And so on page two, we have a few new things. New principal announced for Haybourne Memorial High School. He's such a lovely person, this Mr. Anthony Hogan.
0: Yeah, nice stuff.
1: Yes, I really think, you know, I think that was a top decision to keep him on. He was the interim.
0: Yeah.
1: So, yeah, that's pretty good.
0: No, that is good. And it also allows for stability, not only for the students, but also for the teaching team and admin team at the high school.
1: Absolutely. I really, really agree. Mm. And so we're checking in with beautiful Mayor, hey Mayor, Carol Odaway, in her monthly update from the Mayor.
0: Yeah.
1: So she's got some really interesting things to say there. Mm. And lovely local personality Leanne Condon is pounding the pavement again, raising money for National Breast Cancer Foundation.
0: I tell you what, this lady just doesn't stop. She's always out doing something, and I admire her. She is so active in the community.
1: She really, really is. She's a lovely volunteer, always doing different things.
0: Yeah.
1: And what where would we be in the town without our wonderful volunteers?
0: That's right, that's right. They contribute so much to our economy.
1: Yeah, they really do.
0: Mm.
1: And I was lucky enough to come across some gorgeous, gorgeous ladies. And one man, he calls himself the thorn between the roses, Paul Turner.
0: Oh.
1: The ladies were crafting and having a great chat on Friday, the other Friday.
0: Mm.
1: Yeah, so, you know, I just really think community organisations like that, they're at the library. You know, the library is such a beautiful place where a lot of really cool things happen, people coming together and connecting.
0: And if you're wanting to beat the cool weather this winter, the library is one place that you can do it for free.
1: Oh, I know, exactly. That's another that's another beautiful perspective. Nice spin on it.
0: Yes.
1: Yes. So, Meanwhile, Hayshire and Edward River councils have reinforced their commitment to improving health outcomes for local residents. They've formally adopted the Caring for Our Regions 6-point action plan on rural and regional health as a key advocacy priority.
0: Which is a good thing because it's so, so needed.
1: Yeah, my word. Yeah, we're always on the back foot in rural areas in regards to healthcare and a lot of other things as well.
0: Yeah.
1: And page 4 and 5 is a beautiful expo and a rundown of all things Sheep Show.
0: Mm.
1: So for all interested parties, that's a quite a lovely read and some really spectacular photos of the event.
0: Oh, nice.
1: Yeah. So on page 6, there's a wonderful explainer about the Southwest Res. So anyone interested can have a crack and read that thing.
0: Mm.
1: Yeah. And this is, I found this really heartwarming information here. Young entrepreneur Dylan Lund has successfully lodged his development application with Hayshire to help ease the local rental squeeze. So 379 Russell Streets was considered highly suitable for the proposed multi-dwelling residential development. I think, you know, I love these things and I love people like Dylan and his lovely, gorgeous partner, Tani. A lot of people say, we should do this, we should do that. Make flats, make, you know, multi-dwelling residential developments, and these people have gone and taken steps to do that.
0: Oh, that is good, and hopefully we get much more of this in the future.
1: I hope so. You know, anything to squeeze out the rental crisis a little bit is can't be anything but a fantastic thing.
0: Yeah, because having that extra accommodation also attracts more people to the area that want to set up and stay in Hay, and it also helps to create the employment workforce also.
1: Yeah, it's a circular thing. You can't have one piece of the pie without the rest of it.
0: Yeah, that's right. Yeah.
1: Exactly. And then on the same page we have notice, you know, kids who are of that age are gearing up to get ready for Ready, Set, Kinder at Hay Public School.
0: Oh, lovely.
1: Yeah, and we also have our HCS, Hay Children's Services student profile. Mm-hmm. And the gorgeous little dude, Brock Hyde, is the feature this week.
0: Oh, very good.
1: And some not-so-nice news. Two men are facing a string of aggravated break-in and enter charges, with police alleging a spate of early morning break-ins across the town. So everything from confectionery to seafood stolen from homes and businesses.
0: Oh, my gosh. And we've been, it is, and we've been seeing so much of this on social media. And it's refreshing to hear that hopefully the culprits have been caught.
1: Yes, well, apparently so.
0: Mm.
1: Allegedly so, I should say.
0: Yeah.
1: And so I recently was lucky enough to travel to Balranald recently, where I got to attend the opening of the Australian First Battery at the Limindale Base.
0: First Battery? And what type of battery?
1: Well, don't ask me questions, mate. Oh. Why would you do that? It's a really big battery. And then when I think about batteries, I think about the double A's that I chuck in all my crap. And but this battery, if you get the paper and the battery is termed, but it's like multiple big structures all lined up in a row, in rows actually, and that all combines to make the battery. And bada bing, bada boom, you better read the article.
0: Yeah.
1: Because I can write much better than I can word, Matt, so please don't ask me any questions.
0: Yeah, because when you were saying batteries, I was thinking of something so small like a watch battery.
1: Yeah, no, it's a huge battery, and it has an 8-hour charge, which is an Australian first. So it was developed by RWE Renewables Australia with support from Tesla.
0: Mm.
1: So the battery sits behind the company's existing 314 megawatt Limindale solar farm and plugs into the same grid connection. So it can take all that energy generated by that the solar farm and store that in a way that we haven't able to do before in Australia.
0: Mm.
1: So, yeah, it has a storage capacity of at least 400 megawatt hours. It can run for more than 8 hours at a stretch. So, yeah, it's a pretty significant achievement.
0: It is. So does that mean if the electricity goes out in Balranald that it could power up the whole place?
1: Look, it could in theory, but I don't know whether logistically or, realistically that would happen.
0: Oh, well, I'll have to read the article and, watch this space, I guess.
1: All right. So, so the next instalment of the Blast from the Past, the Smith series, which I was lucky enough to sit down with Annette Smith and get some fascinating information on the Smith family in Hay, which how that all originated was I was kind of in a curious little bind about the history of the munitions factory across the road from us in Lachlan Street that Rogers is now constructing into the Drunken Ram.
0: Yes.
1: And beautiful Annette piped up and said, "Oh, that was my family's." And from that, and I love this, it's the best thing about people coming forward with their family history. It's like a little treasure trove. So it's opened up a four-part series because there's a lot more than just a building, in the history of that building.
0: Mm.
1: It's actually really utterly fantastic. And this week I covered Lorna. So Lorna Smith was, she was an architect and she was one of the first females to train in architecture in the country. And so she was pretty phenomenal. And not only did she design the frontage, so what we can see of that building now, the building that will become the Drunken Ram, she designed that. She designed some other buildings in Hay.
0: Oh, my gosh. That's incredible.
1: So, she's a little bit of an icon. The foyer of the Majestic Theatre, she designed that.
0: Oh, wow.
1: So as we all know, the Majestic Theatre is still standing and is now Antonacker's Hardware.
0: Yeah.
1: And an extension to the Burrabogi Homestead was also hers. And, she's done it pretty well. Like, she's just amazing.
0: Yeah, and look, across the road from the office there, it's really coming along. If you poke your head over the fence, he's got some amazing herbs growing in there at the moment.
1: Oh, look, he's absolutely phenomenal, that bloke.
0: Yeah.
1: Absolutely phenomenal. All right, just quickly, Matt.
0: Oh, I'm always a bit scared when you make that noise because I don't know whether it's a quiz question coming or it's some sports news. I'm not quite sure.
1: The quiz question, mate.
0: Oh.
1: Is Lake Argyle a natural or artificial lake?
0: Argyle. I'm going to say artificial.
1: Yeah, it's artificial only because I looked at the answers, but how did you know that?
0: I just had a good stab in the dark.
1: Yeah. Okay. Who wrote the 1971 novel The Day of the Jackal?
0: Oh, my gosh. The Day of the Jackal. Ooh. I can remember reading it. Oh, my God. I cannot remember.
1: Frederick Forsyth.
0: That's it. Yep.
1: Broccoli belongs to which plant family?
0: Cauliflower family?
1: Nah, cabbage.
0: Oh.
1: Which is ironic because cabbage is flipping disgusting.
0: Oh, I love cabbage.
1: That's disgusting, man. Sorry.
0: Yeah, I actually, many, many years ago, I went on the cabbage diet. Because,
1: oh, dirty. Why would you?
0: Well, you could lose all this weight by just eating cabbage for every meal.
1: It's so sad.
0: And I tell you what, if you eat a lot of cabbage, I think we all know what happens. Yeah.
1: Like beans, the musical fruit.
0: Yes. But I think I lost about 2 kilos and I did the cabbage diet for about two months. Not worth it. No.
1: So, as usual, this time of year we've got 3 pages chock-a-block full of sport.
0: Mm.
1: And so Lions seniors finished with a 149-point win over Wondoa.
0: Oh, my gosh.
1: And that's mental.
0: That's
1: really
0: mental.
1: Cool.
0: Yeah, that's a huge win.
1: So they're still holding their own, to say the least, in the new league that they became a part of this year.
0: Yeah. Every week it's just result after result that's out of this world.
1: Exactly, yeah. I had a feeling they would hold their own, to say the very least, and they've proven that, right?
0: Yeah, they have.
1: And Olivia Joyce besting Magpies win over Hawks. So Olivia Joyce is pictured on the back page. She was amongst Hey Magpies best in Sunday's match against the Yanko Hawks. She's gunning it. She looks really cool. Like, you know, it's a really fantastic photo.
0: Oh, wow, that is good.
1: Yeah. And so then clean sweep for Lions Netball, which was absolutely fantastic to see. Every Lions Netball team won. And they do that more often than not.
0: Yeah, you know? They do.
1: And if not the majority win, that's Hey Magpies best in Sunday's match against the Yanko Hawks. Oh. She's gunning it. She looks really cool. Like, you know, it's a really fantastic photo.
0: Oh, wow, that is good.
1: Yeah. And so then clean sweep for Lions Netball, which was absolutely fantastic.

0: high school, and I've never played it since.
1: Lights flash on the back of buses to warn motorists that they're picking up or dropping off school children. You must slow down to 40 kilometres per hour when the lights on buses are flashing. Keep our children safe. They're counting on you. A message from the New South Wales Government.
2: Welcome back to Community Spotlight. We're currently chatting to Kimberly from the Riverine Grazier about this week's edition.
3: I really admire the people who play sport.
0: Yeah.
3: Because, as you know, there's a lot more under the skin of sport.
0: Yes.
3: You know, like, connection, learning how to listen, follow instructions. There's a vast sense of community in sport. You learn so much and you connect so much with other people in sport. I don't think that was anything I ever realised when I was a kid.
0: Yeah, and the teamwork benefits from it also are incredible.
3: Absolutely. You learn to work with others and become part of a team and become invested.
0: Yeah.
3: You know, like understand the performances that you make and the actions you take aren't only impactful on you, there's a whole team that's going to ricochet onto, either in a good way or a bad way.
0: That's right, and that you don't have to be a winner every single time and that you're okay to fail.
3: Exactly. That's a really important skill too, how to lose gracefully.
0: Yeah, yep.
3: So there's just so much wonderful sport here. People make so much effort and we've got so much talent in hay, and I really, really love that. Yeah.
0: Yeah, we're very lucky.
3: Hay Highland Dancers represented at Leeton. They did really well, which isn't a shock because we've got some gorgeous little dancers in our midst.
0: We sure do, and I think the classes that Kylie has been doing up at the Hay Services Club have been going good guns.
3: Oh, yeah, what an asset this lady has been to the town.
0: Yeah,
3: aren't we very lucky?
0: Yeah, we are.
3: Yeah, and Hay Public School claimed the Riverina Tennis Championship.
0: Oh, my gosh.
3: Tennis greats Bella Garner, Abby Davies, Ben Taylor and Xander Bean Zobis claimed the Riverina Championship last week, defeating the South Wagga Public School team 8-0.
0: That's pretty good.
3: And not only are they absolutely phenomenal kids, so hardworking people like Sarah Houston and Sam Davies have done a lot to get these kids to where they are today.
0: Yeah, and can you imagine the kilometres that they've done in their cars?
3: Exactly, yeah, volunteer time,
0: yep.
3: Kilometres, X amount of stuff.
0: Yep, and they only do it because they love it. And,
3: exactly.
0: Yeah, a huge thanks to them.
3: Exactly, yeah. So Hay Bowlers finished the King's birthday long weekend on a high note on Monday with a standout showing in the final pairs competition. So Hayden Marlin and Damien Crocker, they took out the top honours in first place.
0: Wow.
3: And Jeff Lucas and Ray Griffiths, like far right up nearer to finish second.
0: Mm.
3: And then Peter Marks and Nathan Crocker took third place. So that's pretty good.
0: Yeah, winners all round.
3: I know, the long weekend events are quite expansive. Like, people come from far and wide, really.
0: Yeah.
3: You know, so that's pretty good. They clocked first, second and third.
0: Yeah, it is good.
3: Mm-hmm. Yeah. So that's about all there is this week, Matt. So call in and say hi. Grab your copy of the Grazier. It's fresh from the press today. Download your BCB and send us your news if you take a nice sports photo or you've got some nice sporting news that you're not sure whether we know or not. Get in touch. You got a nice story. You want to dob someone in for Star of the Week. We want your news. We're part of your community and that's what we want.
0: That's right. Give it to you. Now, Kimberly, before we go, what's your tip for staying warm during winter?
3: Oh, Jesus Christ, get fat like me.
0: No, like
3: you're hard pressed to get rid of that in the summertime. You sweat like an absolute pig, but you know, you'll be right for winter.
0: Yeah. Like do you use a blanket? Do you use an electric blanket, hot water bottle?
3: Well, we have an electric blanket on the bed. Oh. I haven't turned that on this year at all.
0: Mm.
3: And usually the house does get quite cold, so I used it a lot last year. Mustn't be that bad of a winter because I generally don't sleep with a blanket on until I get cold in the middle of the night and then pull that up.
0: Yeah.
3: Yeah.
0: Yeah.
3: Because I'm not a blanket person at all.
0: No. And look, By the time

0: It gets to lunchtime anyway. We're usually sitting on about 19, 22, so it warms up quite quickly, and hey, which is a good thing.
1: It sure does.
0: Well,
1: Well, I'm
0: Kimberly.
1: probably going through perimenopause, mate, so that's also another tick in my box, if you know what I mean. The hot flushes are just, paying out.
0: Oh, yeah, and look, I think manopause is also a thing.
1: Isn't that just the natural state of a man? I'm not saying that's a natural state of you, but
0: I was actually referring to my other half, so. Luckily he can't tune in and cool them in, so that's good.
1: Track him down, don't you worry.
0: You can.
1: It's
0: Yes. Well, Kimberly, thank you so much for the update on what's in this week's edition of the Riverine Grazier. And you.
1: thank you, Matt. It's been lovely
0: Yeah, and you have a great rest of the week. And yeah, see you soon.
1: chatting to you. You too. See you soon.
0: Thank you.
1: Bye.
0: Bye.
2: It could happen to you.
3: It kills more Australians every year than breast cancer.
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15: It can be as simple as a blood test.
16: Because if you get to it early,
17: surviving prostate cancer could happen to you.
0: So today we're joined by Superintendent Adam Drewberry from Fire and Rescue New South Wales, because it is that time of the year where we are cranking up the heat, not only in our houses but also in our beds with our electric blankets. And we're going to get some tips on how to stay safe. Are you there, Adam?
18: G'day, Matt. How are you? And thanks for having Fire and Rescue New South Wales on to talk about how people can be safe in their home, particularly in the colder months of winter.
0: Yeah, because we certainly don't want to be hearing or seeing any fires break out at this time of the year.
18: Yeah, for sure. And unfortunately, in winter, we do see an increase of fires in the home. About 1,000 fires, or more than 1,000 fires last winter, with 107 injuries. So we would really like to see that reduced significantly. We believe most of the fires that occur in your home are preventable, and also the injuries and the fatalities that we also see in the home for those accidental type fires are also preventable. So, here today to talk with you and your listeners out there how they can be safer in the home. And even in the event that they do have a fire, an unfortunate event, that we can assist them to prepare for that and how to get up and get out and stay out.
0: Because we're not just talking about heaters that we plug into the wall, we're talking about things like air conditioning units in heat mode, and also these evaporated coolers that can also do heat mode that can create quite a problem.
18: Absolutely. All of our homes have hazards that can contribute to a fire. And it doesn't matter if your home is 6 months old, 6 years, or 66 years old. We all have hazards in the home that can cause a fire. And what we want to talk about today is how to prevent them. First and foremost, nearly 40% or over 40% of homes where a fire ignites actually starts in the kitchen or cooking area. And these are really easily avoidable. And it's as simple as staying focused on your cook. Staying focused on your cooking, don't get distracted, keep looking when cooking, if you can just remember that. And I know, particularly at night time, the kids are coming home, people coming home from work, there's a lot of activity happening, the cooking gets put on, and we can get distracted and leave it, but just stay focused. And if you do have to leave your cooking to assist with the kids or do something, someone comes to the door, or get it out in the regional area, you've got to get out to the paddock or the back shed or something, just turn your cooking off, because it happens so quickly and it doesn't take much for us to get distracted. So first and foremost, we see a lot of fires, about 44%, I think it is, fires in the home actually start in the kitchen. So that's easily preventable. So that's the first thing we need people to do. But no matter what starts the fire, the best protection you have to protect yourself so you can get up and get out and not get yourself injured or killed is working smoke alarms throughout your home. Some of our homes are quite large these days. The law actually has a requirement for one smoke alarm in your home. We recommend you have them throughout your home, particularly if your home can be quite long and that requires, or, and I should correct, a smoke alarm is required on every level of your home, but some of our homes can be quite long. We want you to have smoke alarms throughout your home, particularly if you sleep with your bedroom door closed or whether your kids sleep with your bedroom door closed. Get those extra smoke alarms up. They're quite cheap in the scheme of things. You can get down to a hardware, $25, $30, a good bit of double-sided tape. You can literally stick them up into that room, and it could save your life. And we can have a fire in a bedroom that actually ignites, smoulders away, producing lots of that toxic carbon monoxide, which will kill you before you get burnt to death. And that fire can actually ignite and smoulder, and someone can die without it even breaking out of the bedroom. So working smoke alarms, we know they save lives. They give you that early notification so you can get up and get out. And the other thing is to have the conversation with the people in your home is know how you're going to get out in the event of a fire. It doesn't have to be a formal plan or a diagram or anything. Just have the conversation. How are you going to get out of your home in the event of a fire? Know which doorway you're going to get out of. Know where you're going to meet up with each other so you can all be accountable for. Get yourself down. The old saying, get down low and go, go, go. The reason we say that is because the hot smoke rises. You want to get down into the clear air and get out. Don't go back for anything. Don't go back for your pets or any valuables you think you might have. Just get out. Quite often your pets will get out themselves as well. Just look after yourselves and the kids and the family or whoever else you're in the home with. Just get up and get out.
0: And I guess, Adam, one thing to remind the listeners is that with the smoke alarms is that you need to check the batteries.
18: Yeah, the older style smoke alarms had a little 9-volt battery in them. Smoke alarms need to be less than 10 years old. So we need people to make sure, if you've been in your home more than 10 years and you've never changed your smoke alarms, you've changed your batteries, change them. Get them changed. It's a wonderful investment. It's like a seatbelt in your car, a pool fence around your pool. It's just that important for you to be safe. We know smoke alarms work. They need to be less than 10 years old. And the little portal ones you can get these days that you stick up to your ceiling or screw up to your ceiling actually have a 10-year battery in them as well. So you don't actually have to replace those batteries. I would even go as far as to say if you still have alarms in your house that have the little 9-volt battery in them, just replace them. Get those 10-year smoke alarms that just get those 10-year battery smoke alarms and get them in. And if they're hardwired, even better. Just make sure that they are less than 10 years old. And, yes, check them regularly, at least once a month.
0: Wow. So if the battery's lasting for 10 years, then you're going to save quite a lot of money also by changing them over.
18: Yeah, for sure. So, you know, a quality, where do I say get a quality 9-volt battery? But what I've seen, I actually went and bought a smoke alarm recently, and I appreciate that at the moment I'm based in Sydney, worked a lot in regional New South Wales, and appreciate some things can be a little bit dearer in regional areas because of the transport costs associated with it. But for $25, or actually in Sydney I got them for $20, but say $25, $30 for an Australian standard 10-year smoke alarm battery, for $25, $30 for a 10-year lithium-powered battery smoke alarm, it could save your life. And one less thing to worry about each year changing those batteries over. Or when they start beeping because that 9-volt battery is going off and annoying you, people quite often take them down and just never get around to putting the battery back in. A lot of the fires we attend to at times, we're looking at across the state about 44%, I think it is, of homes that don't have an actual working smoke alarm in it when they've had a fire in it. And that's just living on the edge. You're looking for a disaster. Remember when I said that all of our homes have hazards in them that can cause fires?
0: Now, Adam, when we're talking about heaters, and I'm talking about the portable heaters that we buy, should they be serviced regularly?
18: It just depends. I'd say yes, but a lot of the heaters, and we've actually had a few fires recently where little portable heaters have caused a fire, and fortunately, and I'd almost say by a miracle, we haven't had anyone killed. There was one fire where we had an oil heater plugged into a power board and overloaded the power board. It caught fire. That was about, that was just after 12 midnight. Fortunately, the occupant was able to get to the rear of the home, but she was saved by Fire Rescue New South Wales and spent just over a week in intensive care fighting for her life. We're only talking about a minute or so before we had an absolute tragedy there. Her beloved pet did die in that fire, but Fire Rescue New South Wales were able to rescue her. She is on the mend. We've had another fire where, fortunately, the lady was up early having a shower in the ensuite at 10 to 5 in the morning. Her husband was sound asleep on the bed. She actually saw the fire ignite and take off with another little fan heater. These are little electric fan heaters that was plugged in. It had been on for a couple of hours. She said she turned it on at about 3 a.m. just to warm up the room. So that little heater, which was too small to heat up that room, is working overtime, and it pulled so much current out of the power system or the power point, the fire's ignited in the wall cavity, and literally within 6 minutes has destroyed the home, taken out that front bedroom, got up into the roof and spread across the top of the roof, destroyed the home. But the most important point here is, if that lady wasn't up and saw that fire ignite, she actually woke and dragged her husband, who was hard of hearing and the smoke alarm was at the rear of the home, was able to get him out. If she wasn't awake having the shower, I'm confident that that would have been a fatality, because not only that, the smoke alarm battery had been removed because it was always going off because of the cooking. Mm. Now, there's no excuse. Just move the smoke alarm. Don't take it out. The battery out until you put another alarm up, then take it out. So if you've got an alarm that goes off in your kitchen because of the cooking fumes, it doesn't take much, or just outside your bathroom, the steam from the shower can go off, particularly in winter, just put another alarm up in a better location before you remove the old one that's causing you those false alarms.
0: Now, Adam...
18: So that was... Yes?
0: Yep, Adam, we do hear quite a lot about the term carbon monoxide. What makes carbon monoxide?
18: Yeah, it's the products of combustion. It's a toxic gas. It's actually also a flammable and explosive gas. But as a resident or an occupier of a building, the carbon monoxide is what kills you in your fire. It produces from incomplete combustion. It'll kill you. The smoke is what kills you. You literally sleep to death before the fire can take hold. So you take that carbon monoxide in, it replaces the oxygen in your blood cells. You become dizzy, sick, and just overcome, unconscious, and it becomes fatal. And that is a product of every fire. So that's why those smoke alarms are so important. They are sensitive. They go off early, get up and get out, because the smoke from those fires is what will kill you in the first instance, before you get burnt, and you do get burnt beyond recognition once a fire takes hold. And what goes into a flash, what we call flashover, that is where the whole room ignites because of the heat, and everything in that room ignites. Now, a lot of our modern furnishings these days are plastics and rubbers and polyurethane foam, extremely flammable once a fire takes hold. It produces all of that toxic gas and carbon monoxide, but it also burns freely, extremely hot. That's why a fire in a home can take hold and destroy the home within a matter of minutes. The example I had for you, which I just mentioned about earlier, the lady saw the fire ignite. The fire station was literally around the corner. We had fire trucks on scene within about 7 minutes, and that fire had destroyed the first two rooms and ripped across the roof of that home. So don't try and put the fire out. Just get up and get out, because that's how quickly fires can take hold in your residential home, in your home where you and your family, your loved ones or friends live at the same time. We just want you to get up, get out and call 000. And I appreciate regional areas, you can be quite remote, and that's why it's even more important to have your evacuation plans, look after yourself, have those smoke alarms throughout, because sometimes it can take a little while to get those resources into those remoter areas on your paddocks and your farms there. So just, but we can't replace you, the individual. We can get the homes replaced and your possessions, but we can't replace you. That's why prevention, yes, check your power boards, don't overload your power boards, make sure you empty your lint filters out of your dryers, leave separation between your heaters and anything you may or may not be drying, or your lounge chairs. Be careful the kids or the animals haven't kicked over the heaters as well. And make sure you've got the appropriate heater for the room. Really suggesting after this, the experiences I've seen this year, is just turn your heaters off when you go to bed, or if you've got a combustion heater, those nice wood-fired heaters, make sure they're all sealed up and contained, nothing flammable on them or sitting around it, because it doesn't take much to start a fire in your home.
0: Mm. And Adam, what about electric blankets?
18: Yeah, I got to say, yeah, there are hazards and they do ignite. My advice there is, by all means, when you get them out after the summer, test them, lay them out, test them, plug them in, look for any isolated hotspots on the electric blanket. If you're feeling one area of the electric blanket is super hot and the other area isn't, just replace it. Throw it out. You can't get them serviced. Just throw them out and get rid of them. And when you put them on your bed, turn them on, but when you get into bed, my advice is to turn them off. Stay warm there and take a hot water bottle to bed with you. Not a wheat bag, but a nice hot water bottle. That's my preferred method of staying warmer at night, in addition to an extra blanket over the top as well. That's my preferred choice, because you just do see too many fires from heaters too close to beds, electric blankets that have caught fire. Just prefer the extra blanket and just a hot water bottle, not a wheat bag.
0: And Adam, finally, I guess if the heater is meant for outdoors, keep it outdoors and don't bring it in the house.
18: Oh, absolutely. A very, very good point. Anything for outdoors, whether it be a heater or a cooker, we have LPG barbecues people bring in. We also have people, usually the young people who aren't quite aware of this, will bring charcoal heaters inside stay warm. They don't appreciate that that's just producing so much carbon monoxide, and that's what kills you. So we've had so many close near misses or close escapes in recent years from people. Fortunately, someone just waking up and everyone feeling sick and dizzy and semi-conscious and be able to get them out. So people unfortunately do bring those outdoor heaters or charcoal cookers in just to get that little bit of extra warmth in it. It doesn't even have to be inside. It can be in just quite an enclosed area before that carbon monoxide can take hold and start to give you problems and start heading you down to the path of death. So just leave them outdoors. If they're outdoor equipment, cooking or heating, leave them outdoors.
0: And I guess likewise for your indoor heaters, don't use those outside either.
18: Yeah, exactly, yeah. You can't boil the ocean with a kettle, so don't try and heat up the outdoors with a little fan heater either. So just use the right equipment. Just be conscious that everything that is using electricity in particular is drawing energy. And those appliances wear out, even though they may not have moving parts. And a power board is a classic example here. They don't have moving parts, but they're pulling energy and it wears things out and they fatigue over time. And if your power board used to be a beautiful white, and I try and do my best Richie Beno sometimes here, if the power board's gone from the white to the off-brown, the beige, the bone, the cream, start to look at that being replaced, because that's starting to look that it's being fatigued. And we see a number of fires where we've had overloaded power boards. It can be just a fan in it, it can be a heater in it, a fan heater, or it could even be an oil heater in it. Just don't overload your power boards.
0: Yeah, it's one of those things that when people get desperate, they might try.
18: Yeah, exactly. People can they put the PowerPoints, a double adapter on, the double adapter in the PowerPoint. The other thing I'd also ask your listeners out there in the community, when you are disposing of old electrical appliances that aren't any good, cut the cords, please, because we have had people pick up electrical appliances, fridges, heaters, off the side of the road and use them, and they've caught a fire in their place. And likewise, don't pick up other people's rubbish off the side of the road, think you can use it. They're throwing it out for a reason, usually, and it's not working the way it should be. Also, be really careful when you're purchasing secondhand. It can be, you can be buying someone else's problem or someone else's fire, potential fire.
0: Look, really good points there, and thank you so much, Adam.
18: Oh, any time, Matt, and thanks for having us on board. I enjoyed my time in the country, up from Tamworth out to Dubbo, I did some time down Broken Hill out at Leeton, Hay, and all around those areas. So I appreciate what that community does for us in Australia, for providing all the foods and all other sorts of infrastructure that you do produce and provide for us, and appreciate it. And thank you to the people out there as well. And just want them all to look after themselves, because we can't replace you guys, but we can replace pretty much everything else around us.
0: Yeah, that's the best piece of advice there.
18: Okay. All right, Matt. Well, thank you.

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2: Welcome to The World on Wednesday, the 17th of June. I'm Sean Bindley from Australian Independent Radio News. G7 leaders are set to discuss a new impetus to try to end the war in Ukraine on the second day of the leaders' summit in France. The Ukrainian President Volodymyr Zelensky is attending the meeting and, alongside the increased support for Kyiv and new sanctions on Russia, will urge the US leader to force more pressure on the Kremlin. Ross Cullen reports from Evian.
3: Ahead of travelling here to Evian, the US leader held an hour-long call with President Putin, a conversation which came after the Ukrainian leader had sent an open letter to his Russian counterpart calling for face-to-face talks to end the war. European leaders attending the summit will attempt to coax Donald Trump to force more pressure on Moscow, with the US president signalling that he is ready to work more intensively on Ukraine now that the US-Iran peace deal has been agreed. The G7 prime ministers, presidents and chancellor will also hold talks on Tuesday with the leaders from the UAE, Qatar and Egypt to further scrutinise the deal between Washington and Tehran. Ross Cullen, Evian.
2: The US president said on Tuesday that the Iran deal is moving to a second stage, while denying reports that Washington would invest money in Tehran, speaking alongside the Emir of Qatar on the sidelines of the G7 summit in the French town of Evian-les-Bains. Iranian Foreign Minister Abbas Araghchi confirmed a new round of talks between Washington and Tehran will begin on Friday in Switzerland, ahead of a formal signing of the Memorandum of Understanding in Geneva. The US Vice President J.D. Vance has appeared to confirm that a reported $300 billion reconstruction fund is under consideration, while Qatar's foreign ministry says no Qatari money has been paid under the framework so far. Blake Sifton reports from Tel Aviv.
4: It's being seen as an incentive to convince Iran to make concessions. An unnamed U.S. official speaking to reporters yesterday said that it's being considered, along with sanctions relief and the release of some $24 billion in frozen Iranian assets. Now, yesterday, President Trump appeared to reject this. He said the story that the U.S. is paying $300 billion is fake news put out by the Democrats. Today at the G7, President Trump said that the U.S. has no obligation to invest money in Iran and will not be investing money in Iran.
2: Fadi Al-Arawi, a footballer in the Gaza Strip Premier League, hasn't been able to take to the pitch since pro sports were suspended with the outbreak of war more than 2 years ago. Like most Gazans, he no longer even has a home where he can watch the World Cup on TV. Zachary Gilman produced this report.
5: In the ruins of Khan Yunis, Fadi Al-Arawi is trying to watch the World Cup. The screen of his laptop flickers and the feed cuts in and out here in a room in what was a school and has been converted into a shelter for Gazans displaced by Israel's military campaign. He says the internet is unreliable. It's one of his struggles. He doesn't have what he did when he watched the 2022 games in Qatar. Reliable electricity, internet, or even a home. Israeli drones hover in the night, a reminder of the constant threat.
6: Every day it's the same story. God knows if there's internet or not. God knows we are all gathering here. Can you hear the drones? We might live or die, be bombed.
5: That threat didn't dissuade fans from gathering at Gaza City's Royal Cafe to watch the games. The owner installed two alternative power lines and a backup battery to ensure late-night matches can still be screened once fuel power generators shut down after midnight. Soccer fan Hani Abu Rizq said Gazans were never free from fear when out in public.
7: The cafe could be targeted. While I'm leaving the match that I'm watching now, something next to me could be targeted and I could lose my life. But despite everything we are suffering, we are continuing and we will watch the matches despite everything we are facing.
5: Much of Gaza was destroyed and its infrastructure heavily damaged during Israel's two-year military assault on the territory, launched after the October 2023 Hamas attacks. Despite an October 2025 truce, Israel has continued to carry out attacks in Gaza. Hamas has so far rebuffed calls to lay down its arms. Israeli forces still occupy much of the territory. Nearly the entire population of more than 2 million Palestinians lives in a narrow strip along the coast, mainly in tents and damaged buildings. And the sport has fallen victim too. The Palestinian Football Association says 1,000 athletes were among the 73,000 Palestinians killed by Israel in the war since 2023, from children and amateurs in all sports to referees and professionals. Israel has also destroyed around 285 sports facilities, some completely bulldozed, others bombed. Israeli forces converted stadiums into detention camps for prisoners. The enclave's flagship Al-Yarmouk Stadium in Gaza City is now a tent city for displaced families. Ahmed Hamid said the whole stadium used to look like a green carpet, where thousands of fans could gather to cheer. Now, he says, the pitch has been replaced by tents, and he lives where he used to watch the sport he loves.
2: California Governor Gavin Newsom says he and his wife are being targeted by the U.S. Department of Justice. Mr. Newsom believes the Trump administration is behind the probe because he's considering a run for president. Mitch McCann reports.
8: In a video statement, California's governor said, "Donald Trump isn't just coming after me because of my mean tweets. He's coming after me because I am considering running for president." He added, "To get me, he's coming after my wife." While the scope of any investigation is unclear, it's reported that federal agents have been questioning friends and associates of Mr. Newsom in recent weeks. The New York Times says that includes former employees of the governor and people associated with his wife's nonprofit groups. Mr. Newsom's wife, Jennifer Siebel Newsom, said in a statement, "This is not presidential behavior, and the governor and I will continue to speak truth to power because the American people deserve so much more." The White House has not commented.
2: The FBI has arrested multiple people in connection with an alleged terrorist plot to attack Sunday's Ultimate Fighting Championship event at the White House. It was designed to coincide with Donald Trump's 80th birthday celebrations. Nick Harper is in Washington.
9: The news came from FBI Director Kash Patel, who said the planned attacks were stopped cold. The FBI became aware of a multi-state operation last Wednesday, which allegedly involved a plan to hit nearby buildings around the White House with explosive-laden drones. Snipers would then have targeted the fleeing crowd, while another team of attackers planned to storm the White House gates. The plotters used the messaging app Signal to coordinate. Up to 23 people have been identified by authorities, with as many as five already arrested. I'm Nick Harper in Washington.
2: Nepal's Foreign Minister Shishir Kanal met his Chinese counterpart Wang Yi on Monday in his first visit to the neighbouring country since his party swept to power in March. This comes after Kanal visited China's rival India earlier this month. Rebecca Bunden reports.
10: The timing of Nepal's foreign minister's trip to China is notable after spending 3 days in New Delhi at the invitation of his Indian counterpart in the first week of June. It highlights Nepal's efforts to maintain ties with both neighbouring powers. The South Asian country's Communist Party-led coalition government suffered a crushing defeat in general elections in March, presenting a challenge for Beijing. China's top diplomat Wang Yi, in a statement, said, "China has always placed Nepal at the forefront of its neighbourhood diplomacy." During his visit to Delhi, Kanal said Nepal was free from the political baggage of the past and ready to improve ties with India. Rebecca Bunden, Mumbai.
2: Students at an academy in the English city of Preston expressed their dismay after British Prime Minister Keir Starmer said he would ban social media sites for under-16s and impose restrictions on gaming and live streaming platforms.
11: Suddenly, you're going to have a lot more time to fill. And what will you do?
12: Stare at a wall. It maybe shouldn't have been banned. Maybe it should be more restricted so you can't talk to people that you don't know or just people that aren't very nice.
13: I really like going on my phone, just texting with my friends, just funny memes and everything. But I know in the future it will have a positive impact on young people's lives and their mental health, and it will create a lot of stability in the future.
14: I don't think it should be banned, but I think it should be like limited. Like, I think you should just have a certain amount of time, and then you should be like, should go outside possibly, and just maybe talk to your family, because I think that's the best thing to do.
15: Didn't think it would actually happen. I kind of believed that he'd chicken out of it and give it more time or more consideration, but he seems pretty sure of it, and I'm not sure if I agree with him.
2: And finally, Asian stocks were a mixed bag on Tuesday as investors paused to assess the durability of the rally fueled by the US-Iran deal to reopen the Strait of Hormuz. Japan's central bank raised its policy rate to 1%, the highest in over 30 years, in line with the expectations. Laura Westbrook is in Hong Kong.
16: South Korea's KOSPI was on the rise, helped by chip makers and tech stocks. But Hong Kong and Chinese shares lagged following a round of weak economic data from mainland China. Japan's Nikkei 225 was largely flat amid the Bank of Japan's first hike since December.
2: That's the world for today.
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19: Airsport Australia, second edition. I'm Peter Carey. The Blues have come out swinging at reports criticising the coaching ability of Laurie Daly. Just hours away from kickoff in State of Origin 2 at the MCG, assistant coach Matt King slammed troublemakers in the media.
20: We love Laurie Daly. He is coached at an exceptionally high level, and he's got all our support. And like I said, before you write something, come and sit down with the man or spend some time with us before you write anything. It just annoys me, that stuff.
19: Queensland haven't won a game at the MCG in more than 30 years, but Ben Hunt is confident tonight's the night. The Maroons veteran is backing Billy Slater's side to bounce back after a heartbreaking loss in Game 1. Hunt says Queensland's preparation would have been intense this week.
21: A good intense, like it wouldn't be nervy and worried about anything, but it'd be intense. The boys would have been training hard. You'd have them up and about. They'd be full of energy. And now they're going to be primed, ready to go after losing the way they did in Game 1.
19: Game 2 kicks off at 8 o'clock tonight in Melbourne. To AFL news, and Gold Coast coach Damien Hardwick has rejected reports he has a strained relationship with his players. The Suns have lost 3 straight games, leaving them in 9th spot ahead of Friday night's home clash with Hawthorn. Hardwick says anyone who doesn't have tensions in their club isn't in a high-performance environment.
22: We have big boy conversations, no doubt about that, and we're on the same page. These stories tend to stem around, I reckon, when all of a sudden people think there's a little bit of an issue. There's no issue. From our point of view, it's a non-event. It's something that is, I don't know, in Melbourne or whatever it is, but sources and all these sort of things for me, we just move on pretty quickly.
19: To tennis, and some familiar faces will be returning to Wimbledon this year. Airsport's Paul Walsh has the details.
23: After a 10-year hiatus, 23 times Grand Slam champion Serena Williams will return to the grass at Wimbledon to partner her sister Venus in the women's doubles. The 44-year-old is the holder of 14 doubles titles, all with Venus, including 6 at Wimbledon. Their entry into SW19 is via a wild card, which was issued by the Old England Club on Tuesday and will no doubt be of great interest at this year's tournament, as will the wild card entry of Alexander Bublik and Nick Kyrgios in the men's doubles. Also overnight, Alex de Minaur and Rinki Hijikata progressed to the round of 16 at Queen's, as did Talia Gibson and Talia Preston at the Lexus Open in Nottingham. Paul Walsh for Air Sport.
19: Gout Gout has set a new Australian record for the men's 150-metre sprint at the Golden Spike, clocking 14.96 seconds to finish third behind Olympic 100-metre champion Noah Lyles. At his 6th FIFA World Cup, superstar Lionel Messi has scored a hat-trick in Argentina's 3-0 win over Algeria. Earlier, France shrugged off a slow start to beat Senegal 3-1. Australia has named its 12-strong diamond squad for the Commonwealth Games. Liz Watson will again lead the side. In cricket, the Australian men will take on Bangladesh in the first of their T20s this afternoon. The Aussie women will also take on Bangladesh this evening in a T20 match as part of the World Cup. That game is being played in Leeds. This is Air Sport Australia.
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1: It will be falling to between 15 and 13 overnight. Then into tomorrow, showers are predicted with a top of 19. 17 with a shower or two on Friday. Saturday, a possible shower and 16. And Sunday, partly cloudy and 16. Have a great evening and remember to stay tuned here on 2HayFM.
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3: Welcome to The World on Wednesday, the 17th of June. I'm Sean Bindley from Australian Independent Radio News. G7 leaders are set to discuss a new impetus to try to end the war in Ukraine on the second day of the leaders' summit in France. The Ukrainian President Volodymyr Zelensky is attending the meeting and, alongside the increased support for Kyiv and new sanctions on Russia, will urge the US leader to force more pressure on the Kremlin. Ross Cullen reports from Evian.
4: Ahead of travelling here to Evian, the US leader held an hour-long call with President Putin, a conversation which came after the Ukrainian leader had sent an open letter to his Russian counterpart calling for face-to-face talks to end the war. European leaders attending the summit will attempt to coax Donald Trump to force more pressure on Moscow, with the US president signalling that he is ready to work more intensively on Ukraine now that the US-Iran peace deal has been agreed. The G7 prime ministers, presidents and chancellor will also hold talks on Tuesday with the leaders from the UAE, Qatar and Egypt to further scrutinise the deal between Washington and Tehran. Ross Cullen, Evian.
3: The US president said on Tuesday that the Iran deal is moving to a second stage, while denying reports that Washington would invest money in Tehran, speaking alongside the Emir of Qatar on the sidelines of the G7 summit in the French town of Evian-les-Bains. Iranian Foreign Minister Abbas Araghchi confirmed a new round of talks between Washington and Tehran will begin on Friday in Switzerland, ahead of a formal signing of the Memorandum of Understanding in Geneva. The US Vice President J.D. Vance has appeared to confirm that a reported $300 billion reconstruction fund is under consideration, while Qatar's foreign ministry says no Qatari money has been paid under the framework so far. Blake Sifton reports from Tel Aviv.
5: It's being seen as an incentive to convince Iran to make concessions. An unnamed U.S. official speaking to reporters yesterday said that it's being considered, along with sanctions relief and the release of some $24 billion in frozen Iranian assets. Now, yesterday, President Trump appeared to reject this. He said the story that the U.S. is paying $300 billion is fake news put out by the Democrats. Today at the G7, President Trump said that the U.S. has no obligation to invest money in Iran and will not be investing money in Iran.
3: Fadi Al-Arawi, a footballer in the Gaza Strip Premier League, hasn't been able to take to the pitch since pro sports were suspended with the outbreak of war more than 2 years ago. Like most Gazans, he no longer even has a home where he can watch the World Cup on TV. Zachary Gilman produced this report.
6: In the ruins of Khan Yunis, Fadi Al-Arawi is trying to watch the World Cup. The screen of his laptop flickers and the feed cuts in and out here in a room in what was a school and has been converted into a shelter for Gazans displaced by Israel's military campaign. He says the internet is unreliable. It's one of his struggles. He doesn't have what he did when he watched the 2022 games in Qatar. Reliable electricity, internet, or even a home. Israeli drones hover in the night, a reminder of the constant threat.
7: Every day it's the same story. God knows if there's internet or not. God knows we are all gathering here. Can you hear the drones? We might live or die, be bombed.
6: That threat didn't dissuade fans from gathering at Gaza City's Royal Cafe to watch the games. The owner installed two alternative power lines and a backup battery to ensure late-night matches can still be screened once fuel power generators shut down after midnight. Soccer fan Hani Abu Risk said Gazans were never free from fear when out in public.
8: The cafe could be targeted. While I'm leaving the match that I'm watching now, something next to me could be targeted and I could lose my life. But despite everything we are suffering, we are continuing and we will watch the matches despite everything we are facing.
6: Much of Gaza was destroyed and its infrastructure heavily damaged during Israel's two-year military assault on the territory, launched after the October 2023 Hamas attacks. Despite an October 2025 truce, Israel has continued to carry out attacks in Gaza. Hamas has so far rebuffed calls to lay down its arms. Israeli forces still occupy much of the territory. Nearly the entire population of more than 2 million Palestinians lives in a narrow strip along the coast, mainly in tents and damaged buildings. And the sport has fallen victim too. The Palestinian Football Association says 1,000 athletes were among the 73,000 Palestinians killed by Israel in the war since 2023, from children and amateurs in all sports to referees and professionals. Israel has also destroyed around 285 sports facilities, some completely bulldozed, others bombed. Israeli forces converted stadiums into detention camps for prisoners. The enclave's flagship Al Yarmouk Stadium in Gaza City is now a tent city for displaced families. Ahmed Hamid said the whole stadium used to look like a green carpet, where thousands of fans could gather to cheer. Now, he says, the pitch has been replaced by tents, and he lives where he used to watch the sport he loves.
3: California Governor Gavin Newsom says he and his wife are being targeted by the U.S. Department of Justice. Mr. Newsom believes the Trump administration is behind the probe because he's considering a run for president. Mitch McCann reports.
9: In a video statement, California's governor said, "Donald Trump isn't just coming after me because of my mean tweets. He's coming after me because I am considering running for president." He added, "To get me, he's coming after my wife." While the scope of any investigation is unclear, it's reported that federal agents have been questioning friends and associates of Mr. Newsom in recent weeks. The New York Times says that includes former employees of the governor and people associated with his wife's nonprofit groups. Mr. Newsom's wife, Jennifer Siebel Newsom, said in a statement, "This is not presidential behavior, and the governor and I will continue to speak truth to power because the American people deserve so much more." The White House has not commented.
3: The FBI has arrested multiple people in connection with an alleged terrorist plot to attack Sunday's Ultimate Fighting Championship event at the White House. It was designed to coincide with Donald Trump's 80th birthday celebrations. Nick Harper is in Washington.
10: The news came from FBI Director Kash Patel, who said the planned attacks were stopped cold. The FBI became aware of a multi-state operation last Wednesday, which allegedly involved a plan to hit nearby buildings around the White House with explosive-laden drones. Snipers would then have targeted the fleeing crowd, while another team of attackers planned to storm the White House gates. The plotters used the messaging app Signal to coordinate. Up to 23 people have been identified by authorities, with as many as five already arrested. I'm Nick Harper in Washington.
3: Nepal's Foreign Minister Shishir Kanal met his Chinese counterpart Wang Yi on Monday in his first visit to the neighbouring country since his party swept to power in March. This comes after Kanal visited China's rival India earlier this month. Rebecca Bunden reports.
11: The timing of Nepal's foreign minister's trip to China is notable after spending 3 days in New Delhi at the invitation of his Indian counterpart in the first week of June. It highlights Nepal's efforts to maintain ties with both neighbouring powers. The South Asian country's Communist Party-led coalition government suffered a crushing defeat in general elections in March, presenting a challenge for Beijing. China's top diplomat Wang Yi, in a statement, said, "China has always placed Nepal at the forefront of its neighbourhood diplomacy." During his visit to Delhi, Kanal said Nepal was free from the political baggage of the past and ready to improve ties with India. Rebecca Bunden, Mumbai.
3: Students at an academy in the English city of Preston expressed their dismay after British Prime Minister Keir Starmer said he would ban social media sites for under-16s and impose restrictions on gaming and live streaming platforms.
12: Suddenly, you're going to have a lot more time to fill. And what will you do?
13: Stare at a wall.
14: It maybe shouldn't have been banned. Maybe it should be more restricted so you can't talk to people that you don't know or just people that aren't very nice.
15: I really like going on my phone, just texting with my friends, just funny memes and everything. But I know in the future it will have a positive impact on young people's lives and their mental health, and it will create a lot of stability in the future.
16: I don't think it should be banned, but I think it should be limited. I think you should just have a certain amount of time, and then you should go outside possibly. and just maybe talk to your family, because I think that's the best thing to do.
17: Didn't think it would actually happen. I kind of believed that he'd chicken out of it and give it more time or more consideration, but he seems pretty sure of it, and I'm not sure if I agree with him.
3: And finally, Asian stocks were a mixed bag on Tuesday as investors paused to assess the durability of the rally fueled by the US-Iran deal to reopen the Strait of Hormuz. Japan's central bank raised its policy rate to 1%, the highest in over 30 years, in line with the expectations. Laura Westbrook is in Hong Kong.
18: South Korea's KOSPI was on the rise, helped by chip makers and tech stocks, but Hong Kong and Chinese shares lagged following a round of weak economic data from mainland China. Japan's Nikkei 225 was largely flat amid the Bank of Japan's first hike since December.
3: That's the world for today.
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21: Airsport Australia, second edition. I'm Peter Carey. The Blues have come out swinging at reports criticising the coaching ability of Laurie Daly. Just hours away from kickoff in State of Origin 2 at the MCG, assistant coach Matt King slammed troublemakers in the media.
22: We love Laurie Daly. He is coached at an exceptionally high level, and he's got all our support. And like I said, before you write something, come and sit down with the man or spend some time with him before you write anything. It just annoys me, that stuff.
21: Queensland haven't won a game at the MCG in more than 30 years, but Ben Hunt is confident tonight's the night. The Maroons veteran is backing Billy Slater's side to bounce back after a heartbreaking loss in Game 1. Hunt says Queensland's preparation would have been intense this week.
23: A good intense, like it wouldn't be nervy and worried about anything, but it'd be intense. The boys would have been training hard. You'd have them up and about. They'd be full of energy, and they're going to be primed, ready to go after losing the way they did in Game 1.
21: Game 2 kicks off at 8 o'clock tonight in Melbourne. To AFL News, and Gold Coast coach Damien Hardwick has rejected reports he has a strained relationship with his players. The Suns have lost 3 straight games, leaving them in 9th spot ahead of Friday night's home clash with Hawthorn. Hardwick says anyone who doesn't have tensions in their club isn't in a high-performance environment.
24: We have big boy conversations, no doubt about that, and we're on the same page. These stories tend to stem around, I reckon, when all of a sudden people think there's a little bit of an issue. There's no issue. From our point of view, it's a non-event. It's something that is, I don't know, in Melbourne or whatever it is, but sources and all these sort of things for me, we just move on pretty quickly.
21: To tennis, and some familiar faces will be returning to Wimbledon this year. Air Sport's Paul Walsh has the details.
25: After a 10-year hiatus, 23 times Grand Slam champion Serena Williams will return to the grass at Wimbledon to partner her sister Venus in the women's doubles. The 44-year-old is the holder of 14 doubles titles, all with Venus, including 6 at Wimbledon. Their entry into SW19 is via a wild card, which was issued by the Old England Club on Tuesday and will no doubt be of great interest at this year's tournament, as will the wild card entry of Alexander Bublik and Nick Kyrgios in the men's doubles. Also overnight, Alex de Minaur and Rinki Hijikata progressed to the round of 16 at Queen's, as did Talia Gibson and Talia Preston at the Lexus Open in Nottingham. Paul Walsh for Air Sport.
21: Gout Gout has set a new Australian record for the men's 150-metre sprint at the Golden Spike, clocking 14.96 seconds to finish third behind Olympic 100-metre champion Noah Lyles. At his 6th FIFA World Cup, superstar Lionel Messi has scored a hat-trick in Argentina's 3-0 win over Algeria. Earlier, France shrugged off a slow start to beat Senegal 3-1. Australia has named its 12-strong diamond squad for the Commonwealth Games. Liz Watson will again lead the side. In cricket, the Australian men will take on Bangladesh in the first of their T20s this afternoon. The Aussie women will also take on Bangladesh this evening in a T20 match as part of the World Cup. That game is being played in Leeds. This is Air Sport Australia.
2: 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It will be falling to between 15 and 13 overnight. Then into tomorrow, showers are predicted with a top of 19, 17 with a shower or two on Friday, Saturday a possible shower and 16, and Sunday partly cloudy and 16. 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
1: So it's now time for our monthly catch-up with the Hay Shire Council, and today on the line we've got David Webb. 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
15: 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I'm your host, Gavin Livermore. 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Nothing special this week, just some really, really good music. 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Okay, there might be one birthday. Nothing particularly scripted, just some really good music. Let's get into it. 1983, this is Naked Eyes, always something there to remind me. 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

1987 from Slippery When Wet. That's Bon Jovi, Living on a Prayer, to one of Madonna's early ones now, 1984. This is Like a Virgin, the Essential 80s Radio Show.

Taking you back to 1981 with Australia's Eurogliders. Also there, Cyndi Lauper, Girls Just Want to Have Fun. Coming up in the next half hour, please stay with us for the Essential 80s Radio Show. Let's see, we've got one there from Kenny Loggins. We've got a number of movie soundtracks throughout this program. Stay right there.

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George Michael and Wham with Careless Whisper, 1984, to a song written by Survivor specifically at the request of Sylvester Stallone for the movie Eye of the Tiger, 1982, that title track.

0: Australia's In Excess 1981 with Stay Loose, Kenny Loggins, and the soundtrack to Footloose from 1984. Stay with us. 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We've got, let's see, coming up next hour, Eurythmics Culture Club, Human League, and a few more. Stay right there.
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0: 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I'm your host, Gavin Livermore, as we continue with plenty of those great 80s music. This one from the album Agent Provocateur. This is Foreigner, back to 1984. That was yesterday. 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

1983, Rick Springfield, Affair of the Heart, to San Francisco now, 1985, one of the title tracks of Back to the Future. This is The Power of Love and Huey Lewis in the News.

0: Cause I gotta have faith. Ooh, I gotta have faith. Because I gotta have faith, faith, faith. I gotta have faith, faith, faith.
1: 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That's Faith, Human League there as well from 82 with Don't You Want Me. Stay with us. This week's Essential 80s radio show continues. We've got plenty more great Australian artists coming up.
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1: 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As we continue this half hour, another 3 out of the 6 great Australian artists. Here's one, Aussie Crawl, 1981, a classic this one. This is Errol. Thank you.

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0: 1986, couple of Aussies back-to-back there. 1986, John Farnham and Pressure Down, and the late James Freud from 1980 with Modern Girl. Stay with us. This week's Essential 80s Radio Show continues. 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
0: 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I'm your host, Gavin Livermore. We're down to the last handful of songs now as we continue with the Aussie music from 1983. Split Ends have reformed, and this is Message to My Girl, 1983, the Essential 80s Radio Show.

1986 there, Starship, Nothing's Going to Stop Us Now. I absolutely love this one from Van Halen, staying with 1986. This is Dreams, the Essential 80s Radio Show.

0: from 1989 with Bad English. That's John Waite and When I See You Smile. Eric Carmen there as well with his hit from 1987 from Dirty Dancing with Hungry Eyes. Stay with us. This week's Essential 80s Radio Show continues. We've got, Alphaville and Cold Chisel coming up in the next half hour.
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1: There is some scheduled roadwork on the Cobb Highway, Hay, just opposite the sunset viewing area from Monday the 15th of June until Wednesday the 17th of June. The scheduled impact is weekdays, 6 a.m. until 6 p.m. and it's affecting the traffic in both directions. You will need to reduce the speed to 40 kilometres and check signage around the area. Alternating stop and slow traffic conditions will be in place to allow motorists to pass in one direction at a time. Traffic controllers will be on site to direct motorists. That comes to you from Transport for New South Wales.
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4: Thanks for staying with us with this week's Essential 80s radio show. Down to the last half hour, let's get into it. 1980, before they were known as Ice House, they were known as Flowers, Ivor Davies up front, with the title track of their debut album. This is Ice House.

1984, that's Alphaville and Forever Young, Roxette in there as well. To 1987 now, New Order, Bizarre Love Triangle, the Essential 80s Radio Show.

As we call it a wrap on this week's show for you, The Buggles from 1979. Well, it was a massive hit in 1980. Interestingly, it was August of 1981 that MTV first started. That was their first transmission. That's a wrap on this week's show. Gavin Livermore signing off. Thanks very much for tuning in for this week's Essential 80s Radio Show. I look forward to you tuning in here again, your local station, another 3 hours of that great decade of music. See you then. Have a great weekend.

When it comes to food in the Hayshire, we have a range of options from coffee shops, fish and chips, pizza, a bakery, Vietnamese, Chinese and Indian restaurants, and even a corner store, just to name a few. Dine in or takeaway options. 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

controversy. Oh, I don't want to get into controversies, but I really don't. 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
4: There is some scheduled roadwork on the Cobb Highway, Hay, just opposite the sunset viewing area from Monday the 15th of June until Wednesday the 17th of June. The scheduled impact is weekdays, 6 a.m. until 6 p.m. and it's affecting the traffic in both directions. You will need to reduce the speed to 40 kilometres and check signage around the area. Alternating a stop and slow, traffic conditions will be in place to allow motorists to pass in one direction at a time. Traffic controllers will be on site to direct motorists. That comes to you from Transport for New South Wales.
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1: This news update is brought to us by Harrison's IGA in Hay, open Monday to Friday, 8 a.m. until 6:30 p.m. and 8 a.m. until 5 p.m. weekends.
2: Hello, I'm Peter Carey. Unions have forced the federal government to give more than 200,000 childcare workers a 15% pay rise. The $3.6 billion measure was made after the federal budget was handed down. The money will help bridge a pay gap until a broader wage increase is fully implemented by 2029. Early Childhood Minister Jess Walsh says the increase will not only help workers, but Australian families as well.
3: It's good for educators. It helps them pay their bills. It helps them get ahead. It helps them stay in the jobs that they love. And that is also good for children too.
2: The two women accused of spray painting vile messages on two Melbourne RSLs on Anzac Day again hid their faces as they entered court this morning, hiding behind masks, glasses and umbrellas to conceal their identity. It's understood 22-year-old Edith Pope and 20-year-old Charlie Tidmarsh will fight for a suppression order that, if granted, would prevent the media from publishing images of them. Stephen Chapman, who is the grandson of an Anzac, flew from Tasmania to attend court and confront the two women.
4: I was appalled and disgusted by it. Really affects a nerve, being an ancestor of a digger. Our national identity is at stake here. I think it's being questioned and I think it's wrong. Young ladies like this need to be told that it's not acceptable. And that's why I'm here today. Just let them know as they walked in the court that they're cowards.
2: The New South Wales Premier says the upcoming state budget will not include extra funding towards shark drone surveillance programs. 35-year-old mother remains in a critical condition in hospital after being attacked at Coogee Beach last weekend. Chris Minn says while he understands the urgency of beachgoers to see a quick fix, at this stage the government will keep relying on its emergency funds to manage shark risks.
5: We've got contingency funds, and when there's emergencies, and we do regard this as an emergency, we can access those funds and fund particular programs that we think are necessary.
2: The federal government will inject more than $500 million towards sports over the next 2 years as the clock ticks towards Brisbane 2032. The package will include $42 million in cost of living assistance for athletes and increased funding for 68 sporting programs. Para-athletes are also set to benefit with around $55 million allocated towards coaching and support. The WA Health Department has completed its first major operation in cracking down on shops selling illicit tobacco products. It searched 77 stores in just 2 weeks and shut almost 50 of them. Tobacco and Vape Regulation Director Shane Giblett says more than $11 million worth of cigarettes, vapes and loose-leaf tobacco has been seized.
6: We relied heavily on the vast amount of information that we've received from the public. We get a lot of indications that the public are sick of these stores operating in their areas.
2: And nurses and midwives will walk off the job at Adelaide's Flinders Medical Centre tomorrow as their pay dispute with the state government continues. It'll be the second major hospital to be hit by strike action after the Lyle McEwen last week. The union says negotiations with the state government have failed to produce a pay offer that delivers meaningful improvements to wages, conditions and staffing levels. This is Air News.
7: At the Air Sports Desk, I'm Terry Daniel. In State of Origin 2, Queensland has bounced back to defeat New South Wales, 44 points to 24, in front of a crowd of nearly 92,000 fans at the MCG. The Queensland Maroons put together an incredible second half to blow New South Wales Blues off the park. Queensland captain Cameron Munster on 9, looking ahead to State of Origin 3.
8: We were really good last game, just for that 60-minute period, then we fell asleep there that last 20 minutes. So they probably started better than us tonight, but I just like the way we dug deep and played our best footy at the back end of the game. So, yeah, going to decider in Brizzy and have a good Suncorp.
7: And that series decider is at Suncorp Stadium in Brisbane on Wednesday, July 8. AFL News and Collingwood defender Billy Frampton has signed a 2-year contract extension until at least the end of 2028. The Adelaide Crows are preparing to face Melbourne at home on Saturday. Adelaide are in the top six with 8 wins this season. Darcy Fogarty says they've turned a corner since the bye.
9: I think we always knew that the good footy was definitely there and it wasn't far away. Have we turned a corner? Yes, but I think we're just starting to click and simplify our game plan a little bit. I think everyone's on the same page.
7: Cricket and Australia have won their opening men's T20 international against Bangladesh by 4 wickets. Turning to the World Cup soccer, Argentine superstar Lionel Messi has equaled the most number of goals at a World Cup. He scored a hat-trick in a 3-0 win over Algeria, taking him to 16 goals overall. Norway won their clash with Iraq 4-1 and France beat Senegal 3-1. Australian Independent Radio News.
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12: We're looking at a top of 18 today in Hay. The winds are north to northeasterly, 20 to 30 kilometres per hour. Let's have a look and see what's happening across the Riverina. 19 in Wagga, 17 in Denny, 19 for Griffith, 17 for Booligal, 16 for Maud and Balranald, Berubin 15 and over to the Murray, Albury-Wodonga, 17. Have a great morning.
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12: A good morning, everyone. Welcome to The Breakfast Show. It's a Thursday, the 18th of June, 2026. I hope we all had a good sleep last night, but some of us may be still in dreamland. So let's head back to this day in 1977 when Fleetwood Mac, Dreams, goes to number one.

One side of me is warm and quiet.

0: Hi, Ben Lee here for Rad. 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
7: In news headlines, I'm Lee Harrison. Making news today, despite a US blockade which is still in force, three Iranian oil tankers have been able to pass through the Strait of Hormuz for the first time in 2 months. Donald Trump says America will go back to firing at Iran if it fails to honour an accord, now due to be signed as early as today. Detectives have charged 4 youths over a series of 3 shootings in the Sydney and Wollongong areas. The shootings took place 2 months ago in Kanahooka, Punchbowl and Greenacre. Entrepreneur Dick Smith says Australia's rapid population growth risks undermining everything from housing affordability and jobs to traffic congestions, infrastructure and the environment. He's placed a full-page ad in News Corp newspapers. And a now former healthcare professional at the UK's biggest private hospital has been cautioned for trying to access and sell the medical records of the Princess of Wales. Kate spent a fortnight in the London clinic in 2024 having abdominal surgery. And in air sport, a record crowd has packed the MCG as Queensland levelled the State of Origin series in emphatic fashion. New South Wales went into the break leading 12-8, but the Maroons dominated the second half to run away to a 44-24 win. These stories and more today. This is Air News.
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2: Good morning, I'm Lee Harrison. Labor has agreed to give more than 200,000 childcare workers a 15% pay increase. Michael Packey reports.
3: Unions threatened a mass walkout of childcare workers if they didn't get a pay rise. The Albanese government has now agreed to lift wages, costing the budget another $3.6 billion over the next 18 months. The 15% increase will help bridge the gap until it can be funded by childcare centres themselves. Federal Education Minister Jason Clare says it'll help workers and families with cost of living pressures.
4: It's not babysitting, it's early education. What happens here changes lives.
3: One Nation leader Pauline Hanson argues the government's childcare policy is out of control.
5: Didn't they get a pay rise just not so long ago? Who pays for it? The taxpayer again.
3: The latest wage increase kicks in from July. Michael Packey reporting.
2: The Albanese government says One Nation has done little to explain how it would make Australia a better place. Pauline Hanson has delivered her first address to the National Press Club after 30 years in politics. The One Nation leader used her speech to lay out a vision for the country, which includes lower migration and less government intervention. But Labor Senator Murray Watt claims Senator Hanson spoke nonsense.
6: I lost count of the number of different people that Pauline Hanson attacked over that speech. Every time she has an opportunity to make life easier for Australians, she decides to vote with the Liberals to make it harder.
2: Two young children have died in hospital after being struck by a car in Sydney's southwest. Police say the 1 and 5-year-olds were in a pram being pushed by their mother when it was struck by a car at Cabramatta. Their mother has been treated for minor injuries. The driver, a 56-year-old man, has been taken for mandatory testing. A Defence Force private has been granted immediate parole despite pleading guilty to attacking a corporal with a knife in Brisbane. Lachlan Gray reports.
7: The court heard 32-year-old Chanel Christie used a filleting knife to slash her co-worker's throat at Enoggera's Gallipoli barracks in February. Prosecutors claimed the attack was sudden, unprovoked, and directed at a highly vulnerable part of the body, leaving a 5-centimetre laceration on the victim's throat. Miss Christie pleaded guilty to a single count of assault occasioning bodily harm while armed. Lawyers for the defence said Christie had been experiencing a marriage breakdown at the time of the offence and has since sought a mental health care plan and engaged in counselling. Magistrate Julian Naud handed down a sentence of 12 months imprisonment with immediate parole, describing her actions as chilling and disturbing offending. Lachlan Gray, Brisbane.
2: And two women accused of spray-painting offensive messages on Melbourne's RSLs on Anzac Day have been granted suppression orders, preventing the publication of their images over safety concerns. 22-year-old Edith Pope and 20-year-old Charlie Tidmarsh concealed their identities as they arrived at court, where they were heckled by veterans who labelled them cowards. This is Air News. Rugby League State of Origin series is heading to a thrilling decider. Andrew Lucas is in Melbourne.
8: A stunning second half has helped Queensland beat New South Wales 44-24 in State of Origin 2 in front of a record crowd at the MCG. Trailing 12-8 at halftime, the Maroons broke the game open, running in 6-2. The Blues' cause wasn't helped with Katoni Stagg's sin bin for a high shot in the 63rd minute. Selwyn Cobbo crossed for a hat-trick in front of 91,671 fans. Andrew Lucas at the MCG.
2: Hawthorn veteran Jack Gunston has been a no-show at training after suffering a setback in his recovery from a foot injury. Gunston hasn't played since the Round 12 win over St Kilda. Coach Sam Mitchell says Gunston has been ruled out of Friday night's clash with the Suns on the Gold Coast.
9: He just trained on Monday and we suspected that he would pull up fine, and unfortunately he just isn't pulled up as well as we'd like, so we just need to continue to reassess. So I left it with the medical team, but they've ruled him out already.
2: In women's cricket, the Aussies have beaten Bangladesh by 9 wickets at the T20 World Cup in Leeds. And Aussie tennis star Talia Gibson has beaten China's King Wen Zhang at the Nottingham Open 6-3, 7-6. Australian Independent Radio News.
10: This weather report is brought to you by Robertson's Bakery, located in the heart of Hay. 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
11: We're looking at a top of 18 today in Hay. The winds are north to northeasterly, 20 to 30 kilometres per hour. Let's have a look and see what's happening across the Riverina. 19 in Wagga, 17 in Denny, 19 for Griffith, 17 for Booligal, 16 for Maud and Balranald, Berubin 15 and over to the Murray, Albury-Wodonga, 17. Have a great morning.
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6: Welcome back. This is The Breakfast Show with Matt. Great to have you company this Thursday morning. Let's stay in the 70s. 1978, I Can't Stand the Rain by Eruption was at number one on this day.

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1: News headlines, I'm Lee Harrison. Making news today, despite a US blockade which is still in force, three Iranian oil tankers have been able to pass through the Strait of Hormuz for the first time in 2 months. Donald Trump says America will go back to firing at Iran if it fails to honour an accord, now due to be signed as early as today. Detectives have charged four youths over a series of three shootings in the Sydney and Wollongong areas. The shootings took place 2 months ago in Kanahooka, Punchbowl and Greenacre. Entrepreneur Dick Smith says Australia's rapid population growth risks undermining everything from housing affordability and jobs to traffic congestions, infrastructure and the environment. He's placed a full-page ad in News Corp newspapers. And a now former healthcare professional at the UK's biggest private hospital has been cautioned for trying to access and sell the medical records of the Princess of Wales. Kate spent a fortnight in the London clinic in 2024 having abdominal surgery. And in air sport, a record crowd has packed the MCG as Queensland levelled the State of Origin series in emphatic fashion. New South Wales went into the break leading 12-8, but the Maroons dominated the second half to run away to a 44-24 win. These stories and more today. This is Air News.

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1: In 1971, Too Young to Be Married by The Hollies was at number one on this day.
2: 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His name's Mr. Tony Hicks. Mr. Nice little ditty you wrote not so long ago. 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
3: This news update is brought to us by Japs Pharmacy, 129 Lachlan Street, Hay, call 699 31604.
4: Good morning, I'm Lee Harrison. Investigations are underway into how activists managed to unfurl a banner behind Pauline Hanson during her speech at the National Press Club. The minor party argues Pauline Hanson's safety was compromised by the stunt, while the Greens are criticising the content of Senator Hanson's address. She used the platform to argue her case for reducing immigration and suggesting Australia must be a monoculture, but Greens Senator Sarah Hanson-Young claims those views are out of step with modern Australia.
5: Pauline Hanson has shown she doesn't like this country. She hates Australia. She doesn't love who we are. She doesn't love our migrant fabric. She doesn't love that we're a migrant country.
4: Entrepreneur Dick Smith says Australia's rapid population growth risks undermining everything, from housing affordability and jobs to traffic congestion, infrastructure and the environment. He's placed a full-page ad in News Corp newspapers. Smith says population growth surged by 556,000 in 2023 under federal Labor, compared to a maximum of 265,000 in 2017 under the Coalition. Detectives have charged four youths over a series of shootings in the Sydney and Wollongong areas. The shootings took place 2 months ago in Kanahooka, Punchbowl and Greenacre. Police have now executed search warrants in Fairfield, Liverpool and Macquarie Fields, arresting males aged 16, 17, 18 and 19. Overseas now, and despite a US blockade which is still in force, three Iranian oil tankers have been able to pass through the Strait of Hormuz for the first time in 2 months. Donald Trump says America will go back to firing at Iran if it fails to honour an accord, now due to be signed as early as today.
6: If I don't like it, if they don't behave, we'll go right back to dropping bombs right smack in the middle of their head, okay? Because they've misbehaved for 47 years.
4: The deal's expected to include the lifting of sanctions on oil exports from Iran. And a now former healthcare professional at the UK's biggest private hospital has been cautioned for trying to access and sell the medical records of the Princess of Wales. Kate spent a fortnight in the London clinic in 2024 having abdominal surgery. The hospital reported that at least one member of staff had tried to access her records, with the UK's Information Commissioner launching an investigation. This is Air News. A big comeback by Queensland in State of Origin 2 has forced a decider next week. Terry Daniel has the details.
7: Queensland has bounced back to defeat New South Wales 44-24 in front of a crowd of nearly 92,000 fans at the MCG. The Queensland Maroons put together an incredible second half to blow the New South Wales Blues off the park. Queensland captain Cameron Munster on 9, looking ahead already to State of Origin 3.
8: We were really good last game, just for that 60-minute period, then we fell asleep there that last 20 minutes. So they probably started better than us tonight, but I just like the way we dug deep and played our best footy at the back end of the game. So, yeah, going to decider in Brizzy and how good Suncorp.
7: And that series decider in Brisbane on Wednesday, July 8. Terry Daniel, Air Sport.
4: The Socceroos have been training in Oakland ahead of their World Cup match. They face the USA on Saturday. Awa Maybill says they're fired up.
9: The focus now is on the US to make sure we do the very best. Our focus is game by game. We're in a great position, of course. Everybody can see that, but we want more.
4: And Gold Coast coach Damien Hardwick has rejected reports he has a strained relationship with his players. The Suns have lost three straight games, leaving them in ninth ahead of Friday's clash with Hawthorn. Hardwick says anyone who doesn't have tensions in their club aren't in a high-performance environment. Australian Independent Radio News.
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11: 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Open Monday to Friday, 8 a.m. until 5 p.m. and Saturday, 9 a.m. until 12 p.m.
12: We're looking at a top of 18 today in Hay. The winds are north to northeasterly, 20 to 30 kilometres per hour. Let's have a look and see what's happening across the Riverina. 19 in Wagga, 17 in Denny, 19 for Griffith, 17 for Bulligal, 16 for Maud and Balranald, Berubin 15 and over to the Murray, Albury Wodonga, 17. Have a great morning.
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19: Happy, happy birthday. 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So who has a birthday today?
20: 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Happy birthday to you. 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Happy birthday.
12: Two big birthdays today. Born on this day in 1942 is Paul McCartney, and born on this day in 1976, Blake Shelton. It's a happy birthday to anybody celebrating a birthday on the 18th of June.

0: Just a reminder, on school days, school children are about and the speed limit around schools is 40Ks. 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A message from Transport for New South Wales.
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2: Welcome back to The Breakfast Show. It's now time for a bit of Tina Turner. This request has come in from Frank and is sending this out to his beautiful wife. Simply the best. A good morning.

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1: You can join the conversation anytime you like. With a birthday, a song request or anniversary, just to get on the text line 0461 402 868. Julie's got a request here for some Slim Dusty. A good morning.

and let's take a moment to remember one of Australia's greats. It was on this day in 1992 that Peter Allen dies at his home in Sydney at the age of 48 years with an AIDS-related throat cancer. So let's pay tribute to Peter Allen.

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1: It's Thursday, the 18th of June, 2026. Aries. Keep your mind on the main game and don't be distracted. Taurus. If someone close to you is already in a foul mood, don't throw fuel on the fire. Gemini. If unreasonable expectations are being placed upon you, speak up. Cancer. Be wary of a business proposition that comes your way. Leo. It's time to start that new project you've been planning. Virgo. Remember the difference between wants and needs if you want your budget to stay intact. Libra. Be wary as someone may try to have some fun at your expense. Scorpio. Take full opportunity of the chance to have a bit of a breather as busier times await. Sagittarius. You'll make a valuable contribution to a discussion about finances. Capricorn. Going into business with friends? Think twice, then think again. Aquarius. You need to be open about your feelings and intentions with those closest to you. Pisces. A financial opportunity may arise, but don't forget to read the fine print. And that's today's horoscope.
0: 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And don't forget about Hot Dog Fridays. 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

0: New South Wales headlines.
1: This is ANU's New South Wales. I'm Lee Harrison. New South Wales is refusing to panic after a second-half masterclass saw Queensland level the State of Origin series at the MCG. Trailing at the break, the Maroons ran in six tries to run away 44-24 winners in front of a record crowd. Not willing to speculate on potential team changes before the decider at Suncorp, Blues coach Laurie Daly is confident the team can turn things around.
2: I think Origins were all different, you know, and I think there were some good things out of the first half that we did. We just weren't consistent enough with what we did throughout 80 minutes. Queensland stuck to what they do well.
1: Four teenagers have been charged as part of investigations into three shootings across the state. Police were told multiple shots were fired at Kanahuka before drive-by shootings at Punchbowl and Greenacre 3 days later. There are no reports of any injuries in any of the incidents. Two men aged 18 and 19 and two boys aged 16 and 17 are now facing charges. A man's due to face court on drug and firearms offences after accidentally shooting himself in Sydney's southwest. Police were called to Woodbine after the 38-year-old shot himself in the leg. Officers found an illegal drug lab in the building, thought to be manufacturing methamphetamine and cocaine. Police have praised bystanders who helped after a fatal crash in Cabramatta. Two children aged 1 and 5 died in hospital after being hit by a car. Witnesses tipped the vehicle on its side to free one child and performed CPR until emergency services arrived. Acting Superintendent Timothy Kelman says the community response was phenomenal.
3: It's probably one of the most confronting scenes that police come across dealing with young children.
1: And bus drivers on the northern beaches are switching off their Opal card readers for 2 weeks as part of an ongoing industrial dispute with private operator Keolis Downer. To sport now, and Queensland has squared the State of Origin series ahead of the Game 3 decider with a 44-24 win over New South Wales in Melbourne. The Maroons were down 12-8 at half-time but ran in six tries after the break, aided by the sin-binning of Blues centre Katoni Staggs. Back rower Britton Nakora says they had full confidence in keeping the series alive at the G.
4: Yeah, the boys put on a performance. We knew that if we just stick to the game plan, well, Billy gave us through the week and just build pressure, then we can get rewarded.
1: Australia's defeated Bangladesh by 9 wickets at the Women's T20 World Cup. And Waratah's young gun Sid Harvey has won Super Rugby's inaugural Rookie of the Year award. This is ANU's New South Wales.
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2: Air News headlines, I'm Lee Harrison. Making news today, despite a US blockade which is still in force, three Iranian oil tankers have been able to pass through the Strait of Hormuz for the first time in 2 months. Donald Trump says America will go back to firing at Iran if it fails to honour an accord, now due to be signed as early as today. Detectives have charged four youths over a series of three shootings in the Sydney and Wollongong areas. The shootings took place 2 months ago in Kanahooka, Punchbowl and Greenacre. Entrepreneur Dick Smith says Australia's rapid population growth risks undermining everything from housing affordability and jobs to traffic congestions, infrastructure and the environment. He's placed a full-page ad in News Corp newspapers. And a now former healthcare professional at the UK's biggest private hospital has been cautioned for trying to access and sell the medical records of the Princess of Wales. Kate spent a fortnight in the London clinic in 2024 having abdominal surgery. And in air sport, a record crowd has packed the MCG as Queensland levelled the State of Origin series in emphatic fashion. New South Wales went into the break leading 12-8, but the Maroons dominated the second half to run away to a 44-24 win. These stories and more today. This is Air News.
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6: We're looking at a top of 18 today in Hay. The winds are north to northeasterly, 20 to 30 kilometres per hour. Let's have a look and see what's happening across the Riverina. 19 in Wagga, 17 in Denny, 19 for Griffith, 17 for Booligal, 16 for Maud and Balranald, Berubin 15 and over to the Murray, Albury Wodonga, 17. Have a great morning.
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And welcome to the warm, crackly sound of vinyl. Jonathan Charles here with you as we count down the charts this week in 1968 and 1980, all from the original records, and we start with an absolute classic.

On the way up the 20 at 20 this week in 1968, American singer O.C. Smith with the son of Hickory Hollows Tramp. We're counting down our double top 20, playing some of the hits from 1968 and 1980. We'll also be hearing from Freddie Mercury about Queen's long career and from the Specials, who talk about why they set up their own record label. Right now, though, let's move on up to...

0: Climbing up to 18 this week in 1980, a power ballad from Queen, Play the Game. The single sleeve was Freddie Mercury's first appearance with a moustache. Yes, it was. In an interview, he talked about how glad he was that Queen had done so well for so long.
1: We've been very lucky, and I must say, I didn't really think we were going to last that long. I mean, you never think about it that way. You don't get up every morning and think, my God, this is going to be over. You just carry on and come up with some fresh ideas and think about what to do. So it's like a big business thing.
0: And that was the first track on Queen's album called The Game. We're counting down our two charts from this week. Sitting here in the studio, surrounded by 7 and 12-inch records, real vinyl.
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on the way up this week in 1968 at 14, but it would eventually get to number one, The Equals, Baby Come Back. And you know who was on vocals? It was Eddie Grant, who'd have a huge solo career and many hits in the early 1980s. Number 11.

0: specials. We're on the way down at 11 this week in 1980. Rat Race is all about privileged students at college. Terry Hall from the specials talked about why the group set up the Two Tone record label.
1: Basically, we want artistic control. We want to stick out on our label what we want to stick out on our label, you know, relevant of what it is. There are a few bands and we all needed an identity. I mean, the music and the clothes, but I mean, with the label, it's a stronger thing. It's a whole movement.
0: And very strangely, that wasn't included as a track on their More Specials album in Britain, only on the American release. We are steadily moving up the charts. A reminder, we'll have our top five in full a little later on.
2: The Double Top 20 Vinyl Countdown. Number

Heading down at 9 in 1968, Dionne Warwick was asking us a very simple question. Do you know the way to San Jose? Yes, I'm not sure I do, but it was written by Burt Bacharach and Hal David. It won Dionne Warwick her very first Grammy.

That is so good. Tina Marie had an amazing voice, and this week in 1980, she was at 7 with Behind the Groove. She was one of the very few white artists on the Motown record label. This is Jonathan Charles. We're counting down our double top 20, the hits this week from 1968 and 1980, all played from the original records.

and tells you there's no other form of life.

And we're playing our top five in full at five this week in 1980. It was Hot Chocolate on the Rack record label with Errol Brown on lead vocals. No Doubt About It is all about someone witnessing the landing of a UFO, I kid you not. Meanwhile, in Rainbow Valley, everything's normal. The Love Affair were at five in 1968.

Moving up the charts to four in 1980, Roberta Flack and Donny Hathaway with Back Together Again, a great song. But sadly, shortly afterwards, Donny Hathaway died, very tragic, depriving us of his very soulful voice. And in the same slot in 1968, it was Engelbert Humperdinck. He was a man without love.

One of the biggest dance hits of 1980, Lip Sync were at three this week in 1980. Funky Town was the song, and in America, it would go all the way to number one. And this was an American number one as well, but in the UK this week in 1968, it was at three, Honey from Bobby Goldsworthy.

It had been at number one, but this week in 1980 it was down at two. The theme from the US satirical comedy series MASH, set during the Korean War, Suicide is Painless, had spent 3 weeks at the top. And the Rolling Stones were on the way up and would get to number one as well in 1968. This week on our countdown, they were at two with Jumping Jack Flash.

Stones have played that on every single one of their tours since its release in 1968. Right, it's the big reveal. What was at the very top of the charts this week in our two featured years?

The original was written and sung by Roy Orbison, but this week in 1980, Don McLean brought out this fantastic cover, and he was starting a three-week run at number one. It also became his biggest hit in America after American Pie. And in 1968, another man with a very strong voice was at number one. Yeah.

0: very much doubt whether you'd be able to release a song with those lyrics now, but it was of its time, as they say. Just finishing 4 weeks at number one, Gary Puckett and the Union Jack singing.
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3: Good morning, I'm Lee Harrison. Doctors are raising concerns over moves which have given pharmacists the power to prescribe some medications. An open letter signed by several peak bodies, including the Royal Australian College of GPs, has been sent to state and federal health ministers. The document warns the new prescribing powers could put patients at risk of complications. More than 300 Australian schools have been forced to return disability funding that wasn't directly spent on disabled children. Gabrielle Hodson explains.
4: The nationally consistent collection of data on school students with a disability, or NCCD, has been carrying out a $400 million compliance program that'll see schools lose funds meant to explicitly support children with additional learning needs. Hundreds of schools have been forced to pay back a